0: and more for all the people coming to the U.S. for the World Cup and on the events leading up to the July 4th celebrations. 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
1: This is Eric Ryder with a quick look at our Kixie weather outlook. Increasing clouds tonight and a low around 60. A mostly sunny Saturday expected with a high near 74, then mostly cloudy for Sunday with a high near 72. Back to sunshine for Monday with a high near 78. Have a wonderful weekend.
2: Thank you, Eric. It is AM880KIXI. This is Seth Thompson. Hey, here's what you have in store for you this evening. An amazing Tacoma Rainiers game happening in just a little bit. First pitch is going to be 6:35. They are at Reno this week, taking on the Aces. We'll be cutting over at 6:20. And great Friday night. If you're driving home, cool. I got great music for you. If you're chilling, you know, like a villain, then I got great music for you. Whatever you may be doing, I got some great music for you. Magic. Pilot. Starting off this, Dionne Warwick, Tom Jones, Jackie Wilson, Simon, and Garfunkel. They're together. It's amazing. Magic starting things off, though, for this hour.

And what are we good for besides providing some amazing Dionne Warwick and harmonica tunes to you? Oh, we're here for your requests also. You can hit us up, seth@kixi.com, studio for all of us at kixi.com. I forgot the .com. But also, we reactivated the phone number. If you want to leave a message, maybe I'll throw you on air. Who knows? I don't know what I'm going to do with this tool, but it's a new tool that we have at our disposal. 866-880-KIXI. You can leave a message there as well.

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5: I've heard people say that too much of anything is not good for you, baby. But I don't know about that. There's many times that we've loved and we've shared love and made love. It doesn't seem to me like it's enough. It's just not enough, man. It's just not enough.

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He knows exactly what national day it is, and he provides information in a fun way. But since we're going into hungry, I was thinking, oh, maybe it's national day of, I don't know, hot dogs. That was the other day. Benny talked about it. But the only thing close to food that I can find is that it's National Tequila Day. So for all those having tequila for dinner, this one's for you. Paul Revere and the Raiders, hungry, here on Seattle's Retro Radio, AM 880 KIXI.

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0: Hi, this is Liza with your KISSY events calendar. Coming up in August, we have two great shows coming to the White River Amphitheater in Auburn, Washington. We have Santana and the Doobie Brothers on August 6th, and Toto coming on August 18th. And don't forget the Evergreen State Fair, August 31st through September 7th. For more information and for more events, visit KIXI.com and click on events.
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I love it. We reactivated the 8 toll-free number for Kixie today, and already we're getting calls. I like that. 866-880-KIXI, and you can hit us up there. Grover hit us up, and I appreciate it. So let's do some... Oh, Grover Wash... Oh, that's appropriate. That's why it was top of mind. Okay, just the two of us on AM 880-KIXI, and yeah, we got that number, so that's pretty cool.

There may be too many fish in the sea, Marvelettes, but there are never enough Tacoma Rainiers games. We got one tonight at Reno, taking on the Aces, 6:35 first pitch. We will be cutting over here on Kixie at 6:20 this evening.

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1: A disabled vehicle appears to have cleared from westbound I-90 near the Mercer Lid, but it is slow from the Mercer Lid right over to I-5, southbound 405 before I-90. Stall in the left lane, so it's a little bit tougher leaving Bellevue, but it goes all the way to Kennedale. The earlier vehicle fire and stall southbound I-5 near South Center also cleared, and the slowdowns have shifted towards SeaTac. Earlier accidents on North on I-5 near State Route 512 cleared, but still a 3-mile backup starting at Madigan Gate. I'm Anna D. Kixie Traffic.
2: NBC News Radio, I'm Scott Carr. President Trump says he's still deciding if he'll restart major combat operations in Iran. Telling reporters at the White House today when asked about comments made to Axios that he's considering a massive attack on Iran, Trump said he hasn't decided yet, adding we're talking to Iran right now and that he believes Iran is very serious about negotiating. A rescheduled White House Correspondents' Dinner is underway in Washington tonight. The original event in April was interrupted when a gunman sprinted through security in what prosecutors say was an attempt to assassinate President Trump and other White House officials. For tonight's event, there's new heightened security in place, and the venue's been moved to Washington's Waldorf Astoria Hotel. Skipping this event are First Lady Melania Trump, the Vice President J.D. Vance, and Secretary of State Marco Rubio, because, says the White House, of scheduling conflicts. President Trump's latest round of tariffs on imports from other nations that went into effect at midnight Friday are getting heavy criticism from a Democratic congressman from Colorado, Jason Crow. Connor Shreve is there.
3: New tariffs replacing expiring ones are now in effect, ranging between 10 and 12.5% on dozens of international trade partners. At his job fair in Aurora, Democratic Congressman Jason Crow called the tariffs irresponsible.
4: And I could be here all day telling you how many Republicans have literally told me this. That tariffs are ruining their life and their business.
3: He says small businesses bear the burden of further tariffs. I'm Connor Shreve.
2: Police in Oregon and the FBI are investigating an incident in which three men impersonating ICE officers assaulted a victim. Police say one of them had a rifle when they pulled over a victim on a highway south of Portland July 17th, pulled the person from their car, searched them, and put them in the back of their vehicle, where the victim was assaulted for 15 to 20 minutes. The victim was ultimately released and later hospitalized. Scott Carr, NBC News Radio.
5: This is a Bloomberg Money Minute. Wall Street wrapping up a very volatile week for stocks. It mixed today with a decline in oil prices offsetting another sell-off in chipmaker shares. At the close, the Dow 236 points higher. That's nearly half of 1% higher. The NASDAQ down 162, two-thirds of a percent lower. The S&P added 4%, and oil was down 3%. It closed just above $89 a barrel. That's on renewed hopes for peace talks between the U.S. and Iran, even though President Trump is threatening to intensify U.S. military attacks against Iran and has been meeting with top advisors on whether to do just that. Despite lower factory production, growing supply chain delays, and higher costs for just about everything, U.S. business activity in June expanded at the fastest pace in 8 months. That's thanks largely to all the money being spent on hotels, meals, transportation, sightseeing, and more for all the people coming to the U.S. for the World Cup and on the events leading up to the July 4th celebrations. Tom Busby, Bloomberg Radio.
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17: This is Eric Reiner with a quick look at our Kixie weather outlook. Increasing clouds tonight and a low around 60. A mostly sunny Saturday expected with a high near 74, then mostly cloudy for Sunday with a high near 72. Back to sunshine for Monday with a high near 78. Have a wonderful weekend.
18: Yeah, I agree. Have a wonderful weekend. Eric says it. I say it. We all say it. It is AM 880 KIXI. This is Seth Thompson. Tacoma Rainiers game happening in just a little bit. We'll be cutting over at 6:20, and they're first pitching at 6:35. Riley Pay is going to be doing it. And we are going to be listening to it, and we are going to be rooting for the Rainiers. That's the deal. Some Bee Gees to soften the transition into it. Massachusetts, some Cyndi Lauper, some Joni Mitchell here on Kixie.

0: Hi, my friends. After that saxophone wonderfulness and Rufus Thomas, we are about to cut over to the Tacoma Rainiers. Let's do a traffic break with Anna D. And go Rainiers. I will talk to you tomorrow night for Saturday Night Soundwave, starting up at 5.
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2: All right, Seth, well, we have an accident southbound 405 at Northeast 12th in the left center lane. The backup from 520 to the scene, Kirkland and Newcastle, 26 minutes. That's a 15-minute delay. Now getting reports of an injury collision in the Fremont neighborhood, southbound at Aurora Avenue at North 39th Street blocking. We have southbound I-5 at 529 in Snohomish County. There's a collision in the center lane and still recovering from earlier problems. Northbound I-5 is still around 512. We're still seeing about a 3-mile backup. I'm Anna D. Kixie traffic.
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1: Happy Friday, everybody. Welcome in to Reno, Nevada. Tonight we continue on game four of our six-game set with the Reno Aces, the AAA club for the Arizona Diamondbacks. Riley Pay with you today, Nick Jones in the studio. And Tacoma looking for another win today. They have taken back the advantage in this series. They have won two of three so far after a 7-2 win last night. So looking for another win today. At the very least, that would guarantee a split. But still, three more games here against the Aces with game four here tonight. Carson Fulmer, excellent last night. He helped Tacoma roll to that 7-2 victory over the Aces. Now 11-13 in the second half. Tacoma right there in the standings. Six innings of shutout baseball last night. Seven hits, walking one, striking out five for Fulmer. He earned his fourth win. With Tacoma, Brock Rodden, also a three-hit night yesterday, crushing his 13th home run of the season. In the ninth inning, he is one shy from tying his career high. Great day for him offensively as well. Along with that, Lázaro Montes, Johnny Pareda, each with multi-hit games in the victory yesterday. So a 7-2 final score for Tacoma, and they did majority of the scoring last night, scoring in bunches with three runs in the opening frame. Connor Joe with a two-run single to highlight that inning. Leading 3-0, Fulmer got more support in the sixth inning with three more runs coming in to score. Spencer Packard highlighted that frame with a two-run home run. It was 6-0 Rainiers. Fulmer continued to work around the traffic and had six shutout innings for him last night. Reno able to avoid the shutout. Yesterday, they got on the board in the bottom of the seventh inning. A two-run homer from Christian Robinson. That would be their offense yesterday. Another run scored for Tacoma in the ninth inning. Brock Rodden with his 13th home run there. A solo shot. It was 7-2. Alex Hoppe got the final four outs for Tacoma, locking down the victory last night to get back in the win column. With the six innings for Fulmer yesterday, his second quality start of the season, and the other one was on July 4th against Reno. Also the last time he threw six shutout innings. He is the second Rainiers pitcher to record multiple starts of at least six scoreless innings, joining Casey Lawrence, who has done it three times. Lawrence will get the ball tonight. Fulmer has also logged at least six innings in each of his last four starts. The third Rainiers pitcher to accomplish that this season, joining Randy Dobnak and Casey Lawrence as well. Fulmer and Lawrence, the only two Rainiers pitchers this season to accomplish that against the same team. Lawrence doing it against Salt Lake twice within May and June. Spencer Packard, his fifth home run of the season yesterday. Tacoma's ninth of the season out of the ninth spot. Tied for the second most in the PCL, eighth most in AAA. Tacoma's number nine batters ranked second in the circuit with a .278 batting average and third with their .367 on-base percentage as well. Johnny Pareda going 2-for-4, the catcher yesterday, boosting his batting average with Tacoma to .331. Second best for a Tacoma catcher since 2005. He has been excellent offensively this season. Mark Pareda's second time in the last week where he has hit two doubles, tying his career high for the 10th time. His 18 hits in July rank third among AAA catchers, trailing just the 19 by Worcester's Mickey Gasper and the 20 for J.C. Ascara with Scranton Oldsmar as well in the Yankee system. So great stuff for Pareda last night as well. Lázaro Montes going 2-for-3 yesterday with a double. He has now tallied a hit in 5 of his last 6 games. In that time, he's hitting .333. 5 doubles, 2 home runs, and in that time span as well, an average exit velocity of 93 miles per hour off the bat. That is good for 5th. In the PCL. So great stuff offensively yesterday. 7 runs for Tacoma. The pitching matched it with Fulmer on the mound. And today, Casey Lawrence will get the ball. A 5-6 record for him. A 3.92 ERA. He will go opposite one of the Diamondbacks prospects, the right-hander, and Jose Cabrera, who is 1-1 with a 3.48 ERA. For the Aces tonight. So it'll be a strong matchup on the mound. The Rainiers are looking to get a win here on Friday night, make it 2 straight against Reno today. We'll take one break here in our pregame show. Some updates around the rest of the Pacific Coast League when we come back right here on Kixie 880.
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4: Welcome back into our pregame show here in Reno. We're a few minutes away from first pitch here against the Aces on Friday night. Around the rest of the Pacific Coast League today, a quick look at the scoreboard. Lots of action so far. Already the top of the fifth inning, a pitcher's duel in Sugar Land. They are hosting Nashville today after their game was postponed last night due to some weather. The Space Cowboys having taken the lead already. They lead 2-1. Everybody doing their scoring in the third inning today. The interleague play continues in Salt Lake, Omaha in town. Storm Chasers already out to an 8-1 lead over the Bees. They have scored 6 runs in the top of the third inning, and the frame not over yet. So an 8-1 lead for Omaha so far. And along with that, Sacramento will host Oklahoma City in just a few moments. They are warming up to get going here soon as well. Blake Snell will make his second rehab appearance for the Comets. Tacoma saw him last weekend at Cheney Stadium. Las Vegas hosting El Paso for a 7:05 start, but the inclement weather continuing across the league this weekend. Albuquerque set to host Round Rock, but their game postponed due to some weather. They had some rain out in Albuquerque tonight, so they will make that game up tomorrow instead. For the PCL ahead of today, a look at the standings right now in the second half. It is Sugar Land in the top spot right now. They are 17-6, 8-10 over their last 10 games, riding a 2-game winning streak coming into tonight. After that, Vegas next best, but they are out of the equation, winning the first half, 2.5 games out. You have Reno now 4.5 games back. They are 5-5 over their last 10, 2 games ahead of 500 right now. And after that, it's a tie with Sacramento and Round Rock, 5.5 games back. Oklahoma City is 6. Tacoma right there as well, 6.5 back. From there, it's Albuquerque, 7.5 games out of first place. Salt Lake is 8.5. And to round things out, El Paso in the final spot in the league. They are 8-15 so far, 9 games back, and 2-8 over their last 10 as well. So Tacoma just 2 games behind a 500 winning percentage, looking to make it 2 straight today. Around the rest of the minor league affiliates for the Mariners today, a quick look around the farm. Right now it is a warm-up for the Inland Empire. They're hosting Stockton, looking for their first win of the week. Everett will host Eugene tonight, and along with that, it's already at the bottom of the seventh for Arkansas. They are hosting Tulsa right now, and some special stuff going on right now in Arkansas. Be sure to stay locked on that scoreboard as the Travelers lead 3-0. No runs, no hits, nothing for the Drillers today. Arkansas leading 3-0 currently. We're going to step aside one more break here for the national anthem. We'll come back with first pitch after this on Kixie 880.
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5: Welcome back into Greater Nevada Field. Game 4 today here on Friday with the Reno Aces. Let's get you some starting lineups for today's matchup. The second baseman tonight, Ryan Bliss, will lead things off for the Rainiers. Rob Refsnyder back in the lineup today after he had the day off. He is the DH today, continuing his major league rehab assignment. Michael Arroyo in left. Patrick Wisdom will bat cleanup. He is at first. Lázaro Montes in right field, batting fifth. Johnny Pareda will do the catching tonight. Stuart Fairchild in center. Brock Rodden at short. And to round things out today, batting ninth, the third baseman, Miles Mastroboni, for the Aces today. They will send Anderson Rojas to lead things off. He's the shortstop. Demetrio Crisantes batting second at second base. Manuel Pena in left. Lou James Groover at third, batting cleanup. Pavin Smith at first base. The right fielder, A.J. Vukovic, returning from the injured list. Danny Cerretti will be the DH tonight. Christian Cerda doing the catching and to round out the order today, batting ninth in center field. He was the offense last night for the Aces with that two-run homer. It's Christian Robinson to finish off the lineup for Reno today. It'll be Casey Lawrence on the mound. He is going opposite the right-hander in Jose Cabrera, the prospect who owns a 1-1 record, a 3.48 ERA with Reno. Just his second start back with the Aces since he made his major league debut. A couple of appearances with the big league club with Arizona. So he's back with Reno, and he will face Ryan Bliss to lead things off. Bliss bats from the right side. We're all set to go. Cabrera deals. That's just inside with a fastball. The count is 1-0, and we are underway at 6:37. It's blue skies above head today as the 1-0 is inside. Two balls, no strikes. 89 degrees right now in Reno, and currently the winds logged at 14 miles per hour. Pretty much identical conditions to yesterday. The flag is blowing out to right field. Here's the 2-0. Swing and a fly ball hit to left center. Robinson drifting back, and he makes the catch at his shoulder for the first out. Fly out to center retires Bliss. Brings up Rob Refsnyder, the DH. Cabrera, the right-hander, is 6'3", 190 pounds out of the Dominican Republic. Signed with the Diamondbacks as an international free agent in 2021. Facing Refsnyder, who bats from the right side. From the windup, he deals the first pitch. And it's in for a strike with a fastball. That's off the plate. The ball on a strike. For Cabrera, this is just his fifth start with Reno. 20 and two-thirds innings, 8 earned runs, 21 hits, 8 walks, 24 strikeouts. Opponents have hit 256 against him. It misses low and inside. 2-1 the count now to Ref Snyder. He is coming off of a start against the Bees where he struck out 9. As the pitch misses high and inside, a 3-1 count for Ref Snyder at the plate. That was the single game best strikeout mark for an ace this season, but then it was quickly surpassed the following day by the lefty Tommy Henry. This one hit in the air, a fly ball hit to the second base side. Crisante is just on the edge of the grass, makes the catch. There's two away. It's Ref Snyder. Hops out to second. Base is empty, two outs. Here comes left fielder Michael Arroyo. Defensively today for Reno, Serta completes the battery. It is Smith at first, Crisantes at second, Groover at third, Rojas at short, left to right. In the outfield, Pena, Robinson, and Vukovic. First pitch is in for a strike to Arroyo, another right-handed batter for Cabrera to face. He winds and deals. That one hits softly on the ground just to the left of the mound. It is fielded by Cabrera, and he tosses it to first base. For the final out in the inning, the side goes down 1-2-3 to start things out tonight. We're off to the home half scoreless on Kixie 880.
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5: Bottom of the first inning, we're scoreless with the aces. Casey Lawrence on the mound tonight for the Rainiers, facing Anderson Rojas. Demetrio Crisantes, Manuel Pena due up. Lawrence making his 100th start in his Rainiers career tonight. He is facing lefty to start things out. First pitch to Rojas is in for strike one. Lawrence rocks and deals the 0-1. Just inside, a ball and a strike. Lawrence, the veteran on the mound, toes the rubber for the Rainiers. At 6 foot even, he is 180 pounds, a 38-year-old from McSherrytown, Pennsylvania. The 1-1 on the way. Rojas bounces it towards the second baseman. Bliss with the backhand throws to first base from the grass in time for the out. It's 4-3 on the ground out to retire Rojas. And it brings up Demetrio Crisantes, the defense behind KC today, Pareda, his battery mate, Wisdom plays at first, Bliss at second, Mastroboni at the hot corner, Rodden's at short, left, right in the outfield, it's Arroyo, Fairchild, and Montez. First pitch to Crisantes is lifted down the first base side, long run for Wisdom, he slides for it just in front of the warning track, but it drops to his left. Valiant effort there, but it drops foul. So that'll be strike one for Crisantes. Lawrence takes a deep breath. Kicks and deals the 0-1. That's fouled straight back. With a sweeper, the count is 0-2. Aces donning their home whites tonight. Again, it's a white top, white bottoms. Aces written in navy blue script across the front. Diamondbacks logo on the right side of the sleeve with a navy stripe down the side of the pants. The 0-2 is a ground ball hit to second again, this time fielded by Bliss as he reaches down and scoops it, throws to first. A pair of ground outs to second for the first two outs. Base is empty. It brings up Manuel Pena in a scoreless game. Aces also donning their navy blue caps again with the red bill and the Reno logo in white across the front. For Tacoma, they're back in their road grays today, just like last night. First pitch to Pena is in for a strike with a sweeper. It is gray top with gray bottoms to match. Tacoma is written across the front of the jersey top in a navy blue font. Block lettering, navy blue caps, a red cursive Rainiers are across the front. Ball on his strike as the cutter misses outside. Warren sets at the chest. Rocks and deals the 1-1. That's just off the plate with a sinker. Pena scoots back out of the way. 2-1 the count. 390 ERA for Casey Lawrence, a 5-6 record on the season. The 2-1 is hit sharply to first base, backhanded by Wisdom, an underhand toss to Lawrence. He taps the pillow, and that'll do it for the first inning. Both starters set down this side, 1-2-3, and we are scoreless through one on KC 880.
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5: In the top of the second inning, it zeros on both sides so far. Patrick Wisdom will lead things off. Lázaro Montes and Johnny Pareda, the heart of the order for the Rainiers, to face Jose Cabrera for his second frame. Fly out, pop out, and a ground out for him to retire the side in the top of the first inning. Wisdom digs in from the right side. A good crowd here on Friday night. It is Christmas in July here at Greater Nevada Field. First pitch misses low and inside with a sinker, 1-0 count. So many different things happening around the field, including some aspects of the video board as this one is a fly ball hit to right. Vukovic drifting back, and he has room as he shades his eyes from the sun. He makes the catch in right field to retire Wisdom. There's one away. Brings up Lázaro Montes. On the video board, all the headshots today have the Santa hat on it as well. Balls and strikes on the ribbon board with some presents, Santa hats. Many different things and a lot of Christmas music will be played tonight here as well. Montes from the left side as Cabrera winds and deals. That's low and outside of the fastball. Montes yesterday, a double in the first inning, a single, a walk, 2-for-4, 9 at the plate. 1-0, misses low with a cutter. Two balls, no strikes. Pretty generous shift to the pole side of Montes, much like they were playing him last night. Third baseman and Groover more towards the sixth hole right now. As the 2-0 is driven out to right, but it hooks foul. That one smoked 107 off the bat, but just pulled it. Two balls and a strike for Montes. Cabrera winds and deals the 2-1. Swing and a miss at the fastball. He goes back to it there to even the count. Montes calls time as he takes a deep breath, readjusting his white batting gloves. Two home. Foul back, another fastball. Cutter, four-seam, sweeper, sinker, curveball, and changeup in the arsenal for Cabrera. His four-seamer sits about 94.4 on average this season. 2-2. Blow it away with a cutter. Count is full now for Montes. He relies on the cutter. It's pretty evenly split between the cutter and the four seam. He uses the cutter just barely a little bit more. That one's low and outside. Ball four. First base runner on either side today. It's a walk for Montes with one out in the second inning. Takes his free base, and it brings up Johnny Pareda, the catcher for Tacoma. Pareda bats from the right side. First pitch. In for a strike. Goes to the fastball. One inside, a ball and a strike. Scoreless game in the top of the second. The 1-1 is bounced to the third base side. Groover fields it, goes to second. Crisantes bobbles it. There is no double play. They just get the force out of Montes at second base. It goes 5-4. Lost it on the transfer. Popped out of his glove. And so Pareda will replace Montes at first. He reaches on a fielder's choice. Now two outs on the board. Stuart Fairchild is the batter as he steps in. First pitch. This is low and outside with a cutter. Fairchild enters today with a 287 average. As the 1-0. Misses low and in. It's blocked by Serta. Two balls, no strikes. Cabrera making his first career appearance against Tacoma. 2-0 the count, the pitch. In for a strike with a cutter. Pareda tags up at first base. 2-1 count with two outs. The pitch. Swing and a miss at the sinker. Carrera glances back to first base. Now he sets. The 2-2. Swing and a miss. Strike three. Chases the sweeper. Fairchild down on strikes. First strikeout for Cabrera tonight. No runs, no hits, no errors. One left on. We're scoreless as we head to the bottom of the second on Kixie 880.
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5: In the bottom of the second, we're scoreless with the Aces. It is Casey Lawrence on the mound. He is going to face the heart of the order. Lou James Groover, Paven Smith, and A.J. Vukovic. Due up. Three groundouts for Lawrence in the first inning. Groover in from the right side. Lawrence quickly kicks and deals the first pitch. That's in for strike one with the sinker. Lawrence coming off of another quality start, you guessed it, as the 0-1. This is blown away. Ball and a strike. Six innings against the Comets over last weekend on July 18th. Three runs, only two of them earned on eight hits. No walks, struck out three. Groover sends it out to left field, and that one is gone. It's a solo home run for Lou James Groover. The Aces have taken a 1-0 lead as he leads off the second inning with a solo home run. 108.5 off the bat, 466 feet to left field. They got a changeup from Lawrence. That is his fifth home run of the season. The Aces take the lead first tonight as Paven Smith digs in. First pitch just misses for ball one. Smith the day off yesterday. He's hitting 367 with Reno as the 1-0 is in for a strike to even the count. Lawrence most recently facing Reno on July 5th. 6 1/3 shutout innings there. This one bounced to the second baseman, or the shortstop rather, Rodden, just behind second base side. He makes the play. Nice play from Rodden there. 6-3 to get Paven Smith for the first out in the inning. brings up A.J. Vukovic, right fielder for Reno. It's 6 1/3 shutout innings when he faced the Aces on July 5th. Saw them twice that week, 6 innings his first time out, 7 runs in that start, but responded nicely as this one is line foul down the right field side, 0-1. But 11 quality starts for Casey Lawrence this season. Making his 21st start with Tacoma. 0-1. Fouled off down the first base side. Lawrence also is not allowed many free passes at all. He's not issued a walk in 19 of his 20 starts this season as the 0-2. Just as low a ball and two strikes. Walks to 71 strikeouts for him over just shy of 115 innings coming into today. 2 balls, 2 strikes for Vukovic. 1-0 Reno, bottom of the second inning. Bases empty with one out. Lawrence rocks and deals the 2-2. Swing and a miss. Strike three goes to a curveball to get Vukovic chasing for the second out. First strikeout for Lawrence tonight. And it brings up Danny Ceretti. He is the DH. Ceretti hitting .375 with Reno. First pitch off the plate with a curveball. 3 home runs, 12 RBI for him. This one roped down the right field side. Wisdom leaping out to his right, but he can't corral it. It gets into the outfield. Ceretti has a single with 2 outs. Second hit of the inning for the Aces. Hit that one, 103, and Wisdom jumping out to his right. Got into the outfield and will extend the frame now for Christian Cerda. The catcher digs in. Right-handed batter to face Lawrence. First pitch is hit on the ground and off the foot of Casey Lawrence. Charging in is Mastroboni, but there will be no play. What an interesting hop that one took. And it was hit sharply back to the mound. It kicked off of his foot, I believe. And then ricocheted over to the third base side. Rolled softly that way, so Mastroboni had to charge in, but everybody was safe by that point. It'll be a single for Cerda. Back-to-back base hits for Reno. Might have missed his foot because the training staff not checking on him here. I think it just got right in front as it kicked off the mound, but just right below his foot. This one's in for a strike to Christian Robinson. Lawrence took a second to realize where it went as it flew to the third base side. 0-1 the count for Robinson. The pitch misses for a ball. Ceretti's at second, Cerda at first, a 1-0 Aces lead. Lawrence readies the 1-1. Swing and a miss at the sinker. Number 9 bat in the order. Another right-handed bat. Lauren steals the 1-2. Swing and a foul tip into the glove of Pareda. That's strike three in the final out in the frame. Just a run scores on three hits. No errors, two left on. A solo home run for Lou James Groover puts the Aces on top, 1-0. We head to the third inning on Kixie 880.
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5: In the top of the third inning, Tacoma trailing 1-0 behind Reno. Brock Rodden will lead things off. Miles Mastroboni with Ryan Bliss also due up in the order. It's 8-9-1 to face Jose Cabrera for his third inning of work. Rodden bats from the left side to face the right-hander. Cabrera winds and deals the first pitch, and it's cut on and missed as he goes to his curveball. Cabrera spent all of last year with AA Amarillo. He made 26 starts there. 9-6 record, 4.92 ERA. A one is a fly ball hit down the left field side. Into foul ground goes Groover, but he runs out of room. It's into the stands, 0-2. Totaled 135 in a third innings last season. 118 strikeouts to 50 walks. Signed with the Diamondbacks as an international free agent signing in 2021. He's 19 years old. The 0-2 hits sharply to third off the low hop. Groover fields it, throws high to first, but it is gloved by Smith. There's 5-3 on the ground out to get Rodden for out number one. And brings up Miles Mastroboni. Steps in from the left side. Cabrera deals. That's in for a strike with a fastball. A one, fouled off down the third base side, 0-2. Cabrera earning the promotion to the big leagues on June 21st, faced Minnesota, where he had five scoreless innings, allowing three hits, no walks. He struck out three. Continued on for his second start, this time in Tampa Bay. Five innings again, but allowed four runs on seven hits. 0-2 is hit on the ground and towards the left side of Cabrera. He reaches his glove out to his left and is able to squeeze it underhand toss to first for the out. Two ground outs in the third inning. It's back to the top of the order and Ryan Bliss. continued to have those struggles in his next two starts. Against Milwaukee on July 3rd, just 3 1/3 innings that time, his shortest start with the big leagues. 3 runs on 6 hits. As Bliss lifts it out to right center field, that one hops the wall. Vukovic plays it off the base of the wall, and Bliss will trot into second standing with a double. That is the first hit for Tacoma tonight, and it puts the tying run in scoring position as Bliss reaches to extend his on-base streak to 15 games. Took it to the opposite field for a double, number 25 for Bliss this season. Brings up Rob Refsnyder as he looks to drive him in. Represents the go-ahead run for Tacoma. First pitch. Deals a strike. He made one more start with Arizona on July 8th, over 4 1/3, allowed 4 runs on 4 hits in San Diego, and then he was optioned back to Reno. As this one misses low and away, it pops off the glove of Serta, but he keeps it in front of him, a ball and a strike. So coming off of that start against the Bees, 4 2/3 innings with the 9 strikeouts. He did walk 3, allowing 2 runs, 1 earned on 7 hits. No decision for him. The 1-1. Swing, and this one a slow roller, third base side. It is Groover who waits for it to roll foul, and it just does. Now 3/4 down the line. That will send Refsnyder back to the plate, and Bliss moves back to second. So over the 17 2/3 innings with the big league club, a 5.60 ERA, 0-2 record for Cabrera. Began this season again with Double A Amarillo. The 1-2 is hit on the ground and into right field. It sneaks through. Bliss rounding third. He is in to score. The throw is caught off. Rob Refsnyder ties the game at 1 apiece in the top of the 3rd inning. Back-to-back hits for Tacoma. Brand new game, tied at 1. Snuck it through the gap in right field. To the left of Crisantes, hit it on the ground and found the opening in the infield. That allows the run to score, and it puts the go-ahead run on base. Now for Michael Arroyo. Still 2 outs. First pitch is hit out to left field. Pena gives chase, but this one out towards the left field side as it bounces off the wall. Refsnyder rounding third. The relay to the plate is in time. Pena got to it quickly. Threw to Rojas, who threw to Serta. The catcher applied the tag. Refsnyder is out, and that will end the inning. It is 7-6-2 on the assist to retire the side and end the frame. A run scores for Tacoma on 3 hits, no errors, 1 left on. We're tied at 1 as we head to the home half of the 3rd on Kixie 880.
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5: Bottom of the third inning, tie game with the Aces. Casey Lawrence steals the first pitch, and it's skied out to left center field. On the run, the left fielder in Arroyo, he is there to make the catch, one away in the third inning. Leadoff man retired. Here comes Demetrio Crisantes. With Manuel Pena also due up, top of the order for the Aces. Lawrence got two strikeouts, allowing the home run to Groover in the inning. In the second, first pitch in for a strike to Crisantes. Mound now in the shadows along with the batter's box as the 0-1. Misses low, a ball and a strike. Lawrence steals, 1-1, hit on the ground to the shortstop. Rodden feels it and throws to first base. Wisdom taps the bag, there's two away. Fly out and a ground out. The base is empty. Now for Manuel Pena, grounded out to first, his first time up. Pena from the left side, first pitch, swing and a miss at the cutter. A one, check swing on a pitch high and outside, did not go around. Lauren steals the 1-1. It's fouled straight back. Lawrence kicks and fires the 1-2. Swing and a miss. Strike three. Puts him away with a sinker for strikeout number three. And the side goes down in order for the second time tonight. We remain tied through three innings on Kixie 880.
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5: Jose Cabrera continues on the mound for the Aces today as Patrick Wisdom, Lázaro Montes, And Johnny Pareda will head to the plate, tied at one apiece in the top of the fourth inning. In game four of our series today, Tacoma looking to make it two straight. They won last night. After falling in game two, they took the opener as well. And now Wisdom to lead things off. He digs in from the right side. First pitch. Swing, and this one lined into left center field. It gets down. Wisdom is aboard to lead off the inning. Throws on the brakes at first, a leadoff single for his first hit of the night. Now the go-ahead run is aboard ahead of Lázaro Montes. He worked a walk off of Cabrera in the first inning, or rather in the second inning, his first time up. Steps in from the left side. First pitch is fouled straight back with a changeup. A one. Swing and a miss at the cutter. Oh, and two. Montes steps out. Cabrera sets the 0-2. Poked out to the left side, and that one gets down. It is a fair ball as it rolls into the corner. Wisdom up to third base as it gets away from Pena. He gets the wave. Wisdom is in to score, and Montes up to second safely. Tacoma has taken the lead for the first time tonight. It is 2-1 in the fourth inning. Montes driving it out to the opposite field, just flared it to shallow left. And Pena trying to get to it, but it rolled away from him and allowing Wisdom to score on what will be ruled an E7. Montes credited with the double. Tacoma on top as Johnny Pareda swings at the first pitch for strike one. So for Montes, another double after he had one last night, continues to produce for Tacoma. Talking about a pregame, a check swing from Pareda on the appeal. He did not go, a ball and a strike. Sixth double for him with the Rainiers so far. And in general, he's now tallied a hit in six of his last seven games. Entered today hitting .333 over that span with five doubles and two home runs. Gets another extra base here. The count in favor of Pareda, 2-1. Nobody out in the top of the fourth. The pitch, low and away with a sweeper. .331. A towering fly ball down the third base side. Ruver up against the netting is able to make the catch. That one nearly landing on the other side, but it stayed fair. Leaning on the net down the third base side, he made the catch. That will retire Pareda. Montes stays put at second base. First down in the inning, and that brings up Stuart Fairchild. First pitch is flared out to right field. Vukovic trotting in. He makes the catch. Montes retreats back to second. Two outs in the inning. Brings up Brock Rodden. Rodden with a ground out to third base. His first time facing Cabrera. Tacoma on top, 2-1. First pitch. In for a strike with a cutter. Cabrera looks to second, deals the 0-1. This is low and inside. Right-hander nods to Serda, looks to second, deals the 1-1. That's off the plate to Rodden. Changeup misses for ball two. The 2-1 home. Crushed out to right center field. Robinson giving chase at the track, and he reaches up, colliding with the wall. He makes the catch for the final out of the frame. Robinson able to get there as he tracks it all the way to the wall. Takes away a hit from Rodden, and that will retire the side. A run scores on two hits, one error, one left. Tacoma on top for the first time tonight. It's 2-1 as we head to the home half of the fourth on Kixie 880.
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5: In the bottom of the fourth inning, Casey Lawrence will face Lou James Groover to start out the frame. Part of the order due up with Pavin Smith and A.J. Vukovic. Tacoma has a lead now on top 2-1 after scoring in the top of the inning. First pitch to Groover is hit out to right field. It sends Montes out towards the corner, and he reaches up and he can't make the catch. Lou James Groover has done it again. That's his second home run of the game, and he has tied it at 2. Groover is the offense for the Aces today. 2 at bats and 2 home runs, this time to the opposite field for his 6th of the season.
4: 6th of the season. 365
5: for Groover, 2nd in the season. Montes scaling the wall in right field, trying to take away the home run. Groover got it out of here. Now Smith at the plate. First pitch misses low. That one misses, and the count is 2 balls, no strikes for Smith. Grounded out to short his first time up. Lawrence deals. That's in for a strike. Deals the fastball.

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1: Rouse it. Full extension to his right. He popped up to throw to Wisdom to complete the out, and now there's one away. He's hit 99 off the bat of Smith, but Bliss takes away the hit. Now it brings up A.J. Vukovic. He steps in from the right side. First pitch, in for a strike with a sweeper. Vukovic returning to the Aces roster yesterday. He's reactivated from the injured list. As Lawrence looks in. The 0-1. Swing, and this one hit out to right center. It gets down. Vukovic has a single to the opposite field after he struck out facing Lawrence in the second inning. He gets a single here. Puts the go-ahead run now on base for Danny Cerretti. Vukovic has been on the injured list a couple of times now. Just 23 games for him in 2026 so far. 287 average. He's gone 27 for 94 in that span. First pitch to Cerretti, misses off the plate for ball one. Five home runs for him this season across those 23 games. And it's game number 100 tonight of 150 in this season. That one's off the plate, 2-0. And for Vukovic, he's been able to hit double digits in home runs in each of his professional seasons so far. Swing and a foul tip into the glove of Pareda. Two balls and a strike. Lawrence goes to the changeup. So just 50 games left to go in this regular season. Two-thirds of the way through tonight as this one is hit on the ground sharply to Bliss. He throws to Rodden at second. The return to first in time. A double play to end the inning. Goes 4-6-3 to retire the side. Cerretti grounds into the double play to end the frame. A run scores on two hits. No errors, none left on. Another home run for Groover has tied the game at two. We are off to the fifth on Kixie 880.
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1: Top of the fifth inning, this back and forth continues. We are tied at two with the Aces as Jose Cabrera toes the rubber for his fifth inning. He will face 9-1-2 as Miles Master.

0: Boney, Ryan Bliss, and Rob Refsnyder do up. First pitch shows bunt, and it's hit foul down the third base side. Mastroboni, a ground out to the pitcher, his first time up tonight. Nearly identical lines right now. 2 runs, 5 hits, no errors for Tacoma. 2 runs, 5 hits, an error for Reno. Cabrera shakes off his sign. Now nods. This one hit out to right field, and it gets down. Mastroboni has a single to lead off the inning. That will put the go-ahead run on base for Tacoma to lead off the frame. Now that brings up Ryan Bliss. Bliss already with a double tonight. His 25th happened in the third inning. First pitch sails high for ball one. That's inside. 2 balls, no strikes. Cabrera throws a little bit of everything, as talked about earlier. He's got a cutter, four-seam, sweeper, sinker, curve, and change. He deals the 2-0. Bliss bounces it foul, third base side. That's something that the Diamondbacks really value, the diversity of his arsenal. Four-seam sinker that sits between 92 and 95. And the cutter as well in there, sits low 90s, swing and a miss at the sinker. 2-2 for Bliss. Uses the cutter more for right-handers. Leans more on the four-seam for lefties, as the 2-2 is cut on and missed. He goes to the cutter there to get Bliss for his second strikeout of the night. Now there's one away. It brings up Rob Refsnyder. Right on cue, goes to the cutter to the right-hander in Bliss to get the strikeout. Now Refsnyder at the plate. Starts him out with a cutter, and it's in for strike one. That's low and inside. Ball and a strike. One runner goes. Mastroboni takes off the throw to second base, not in time, and a stolen base for Mastroboni. Puts the go-ahead run in scoring position. Now a 2-1 count for Refsnyder as the curveball missed low. Tacoma trying to manufacture a run here. 6 steal for Mastroboni with Tacoma this season. Count in favor of Refsnyder. He tied the game with a single in the third. 2-1. Bounce down the third base side. It's just foul to the left of the chalk. 2-2. Two home. Low and inside. Count goes full. Tied at 2 in the top of the 5th inning. Cabrera steps off. Another bouncing ball foul down the third base side. Count stays full. Michael Arroyo waits on deck. Cabrera looks to second, deals the payoff. That's low ball four. Ref Snyder reaches on a walk. First, or rather second free pass issued by Cabrera tonight. And his first since the second inning. Two base runners on ahead of Arroyo and a mound visit here as Serta goes out. Visit comes to a close. Just one out on the board. Tacoma with an opportunity here with two base runners on and one out for Arroyo. He was able to reach on a fielder's choice in the third inning. First pitch. Tight inside as he turns out of the way of the sweeper. Still hitting well over 300 with Tacoma in his short time here so far. 345 for Arroyo. That's tight inside as he shuffles out of the way of the sinker. Went 1-for-4 with an RBI and a run scored last night. He's got a hit in 10 of his first 12 games with the Rainiers, looking for his first of the night. As the 2-0. Is hit foul down the third base side. I digress. It was switched to a single, which is what I thought it was in the third inning for him to reach. And then it was that play where Ref Snyder was out at the plate, went 7-6-2. Originally they had put it in as a fielder's choice, but it was a single after all. So Arroyo already a hit today. Now he's got a hit in 11 of his 13. So he's 1-for-2 tonight. The 2-1. Is fouled off at the plate. It rolls softly to the backstop. Two balls, two strikes. So reaching on the single in the third, but the inning ending on that 7-6-2 play at the plate. As the 2-2 is lifted out to left field. Pena going back, and that one hits off the top of the wall. Mastroboni is in to score. Arroyo slides in feet first, safe to second base. It is a go-ahead RBI double for Michael Arroyo. He's got a multi-hit night as Tacoma regains the lead. It's 3-2 in the fifth inning. Mastroboni scores from second. Ref Snyder goes first to third on the double. Arroyo gives the Rainiers the lead back, and Patrick Wisdom will look to add on to it. Fifth double and triple A for Arroyo. First pitch to Wisdom. This is low and inside. Sinker at 94 to start him out. Wisdom today, a single, and he scored a run in the fourth inning. Now Tacoma has scored a run. Innings 3, 4, and 5 so far. The 1-0 is lofted it out to center field, and right there is Robinson. He makes the catch. Runner tags. Ref Snyder is in to score as the throw is cut off. It's a sacrifice fly for Patrick Wisdom. Tacoma makes it 4-2 in the fifth inning. Sacrifice fly to center field. Drives in Ref Snyder, and it also still allows Arroyo to stay at second base. Now for Lázaro Montes, who digs in. He's reached twice today, a double and a walk. swing and a miss at the first pitch. Fastball up to 96 that time from Cabrera for strike one. Montez steps out. Talked about how much the Aces have been playing to the pull side of Montez throughout this week, and now after he lofted the double to the opposite field his last at-bat, swing and a miss, 0-2. Gruber, the third baseman, now back over towards the third base bag instead of where he was playing before, pretty generously towards the sixth hole. As the 0-2 is fouled off, out of play, down on the third base side. Count stays 0-2. Montez taking advantage and taking it to the opposite field where there was a gap in left field for him. O-2 count, two outs, a runner at second in Arroyo. The pitch. Swing, and he drives it to center. Robinson racing in, and it drops in front of him. Arroyo got a good lead, and he is in to score on a single from Montez. Tacoma leads 5-2. Perfect night continues for Montez. He drives in Arroyo on the single. And that will extend the inning now for Johnny Pareda. Mound visit here as the pitching coach, Jeff Manginaru, out infield joins as well. Ahead of Pareda, they've got Landon Sims warming up right now in the bullpen for the Aces. Tacoma scored three runs in the fifth inning to lead 5-2. Pareda has reached tonight on a fielder's choice. But a multi-hit night for him last night. Talked about a pregame going 2-for-4. One of the best hitting catchers in the league. Montez, the runner for him at first base as he steps in. Cabrera deals. That's low as it rolls to the backstop. Montez moves up to second base. Another runner in scoring position on the wild pitch. The sinker spiked in the dirt. Is lined into left field. It gets down. Montez rounding third. He is in to score. It is a single for Johnny Pareda. Make it a four-run inning for Tacoma in the fifth. 6-2, the new score as Pareda drives in Montez from second base. Tacoma's now got four hits in the fifth inning off of Cabrera. Eighth batter of the inning will be Stuart Fairchild. First pitch, and that one hit him. Fastball up to 96.8. Some of the highest velocity that we've seen from Cabrera tonight, and that one hit Fairchild. He will reach on a hit-by-pitch as he takes his second to take off the gear and the batting gloves. And walk gingerly down the first base line. Rodden is the ninth batter of the fifth inning. Looks like that is going to do it, though, for Cabrera today. Jeff Gardner emerges from the dugout, and he points to the bullpen. Cabrera's day is done with two outs and 2-1 in the fifth inning. The Rainiers have the lead back here in the frame. They are on top 6-2, and we will come back with a pitching change after this on Kixie 880.
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0: We continue on now with a pitching change for the Aces tonight. Tacoma leading 6-2. Reno goes to the bullpen first. They turn to Landon Sims, who takes over. For the starter today, Jose Cabrera inherits two base runners. Fairchild's at first, Pareda at second. Rodden, the ninth batter of the inning for Tacoma. He stands at the plate. Sims kicks and deals the first pitch, and it's lifted out to center. Robinson, a few steps back, he jogs in, makes the catch. One pitch for Sims to finish the frame. Tacoma scores four runs, though, in the inning. They regain the lead on top 6-2 as we head to the home half of the fifth on Kixie 880.
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0: Casey Lawrence has a lead to work with now for Tacoma. 6-2 the score in the bottom of the fifth inning. Four runs scored in the frame. Tacoma sending all nine to the plate. And here it'll be Christian Serta to start things out. First pitch to the catcher. Misses for a ball, but it's going to be challenged here by Johnny Pareda. First challenge on either side tonight. That one is a strike. Pareda wins it. The cutter catches the outer half. And Tacoma keeps both challenges. Lawrence kicks and deals the 0-1. This is for ball one to even the count. The two runs that have scored today have been solo home runs for Lou James Groover, as the 1-1 is popped up behind the plate. Pareda gives it a look, but it is foul. Well into the stands. Count is 1-2. Serna, Robinson, Rojas due up in the inning, 8-9-1. Lawrence Reddy's. Rocks and deals the 1-2. This is low with a sweeper. This one skied out to center field. Fairchild jogging back, and he has time to make the catch. Routine fly ball for the first down. Brings up Christian Robinson. Robinson today is strikeout victim of Lawrence, one of three so far. First pitch misses inside. Go back to Seattle, bro. 1-0, blown away with a sweeper. Another quality start for Tacoma last night with Fulmers. His second of the season, Tacoma's 29th as a pitching staff. As the 2-0 to Robinson is in for a strike with a sweeper. Good for the most in the minor leagues, and that is six more than the next best, which is AA Hartford. They're the Rockies affiliate. 2-1 on the way. Hit foul, third base side, 2-2. Hartford has 23. The next closest in terms of AAA clubs is Jacksonville. They have 21. Two-two. Swing and a line drive to center. Gets down. Robinson has a single. With one out in the fifth inning, it's back to the top of the order at Anderson Rojas. Rojas, a ground out and a fly out tonight. But 29 quality starts, Lawrence has 11 of them. And the 29 are the most for Tacoma through the team's first 99 games since 2018. And that team put together 32 quality starts. First pitch to Rojas, catches the zone for strike one. Hundredth career appearance for KC here with Tacoma. A one, blown away, a ball and a strike. He leads all minor league pitchers with his 11 quality starts. They are the most for a Rainiers pitcher through July, since all the way back in 2014, last time it was done. 1-1, blown away, two balls and a strike. Currently has held the aces to two runs on six hits so far. Spinning a throw to first to keep an eye on Robinson. He's back in safely. Double play in order here. The Rainiers turn a double play in the last inning. The 2-1. Club down to right field. Rojas puts a charge in it. Montes scaling the wall again, but it is gone. Another home run for the Aces. This time a two-run blast in the bottom of the fifth inning, and it is a two-run game. was the cutter from Lawrence, and he took it 392 feet to right field. 97.7 off the bat for his fourth of the season. So all of the scoring for Reno today done from the long ball. After the two home runs for Groover, solo shots, now a two-run home run for Rojas, and it's 6-4 Tacoma in the fifth. A one hit foul. Crisante's behind in the count, 0-2. He grounded out in the third and first innings. A pair of ground outs, one to second, one to short. 0-2. Lifted out to shallow right. Montes doesn't have to move at all. He just reaches his glove out to his left, makes the catch. Two away, brings up Manuel Pena. Pena's 0-2, a ground out and a strikeout tonight. First pitch, swing and a miss. Four strike, one. First pitch, changeup. A one. Outside. Lawrence sets at the belt. Kicks and deals the 1-1. Misses for ball two. Bottom of the fifth, 6-4 Tacoma. Base is empty. The 2-1. Lifted down the third base side. Mastroboni gives chase, and just on the side of the netting, he makes the catch. That will retire this side. Two runs score, two hits. No errors, none left. A two-run home run for Anderson Rojas. New score, Tacoma 6, aces 4. We head to the sixth inning on Kixie 880.
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0: Top of the sixth inning, Tacoma looking to get a pair of runs back. They are leading 6-4, but the Aces got two runs in the fifth. They will look to get the offense started against Landon Sims, who had just one pitch to get the final out for Cabrera in the fifth inning. So he will face Miles Mastroboni, Ryan Bliss, Rob Refsnyder here in the inning. this one in. It's hit foul down the third base side, 0-2. Second time Tacoma's seeing Sims this week. He is 6 foot even, 227 pounds out of Lawrenceville, Georgia. Here's the 0-2. It foul again. Same spot down the third base side. Sims readies. 0-2. Misses low. Ball and two strikes. Mastroboni is 1-for-2 today with a single and a run scored. Lopped it out to right field, and it gets down in front of Vukovic for a base hit. Multi-hit night for Miles Mastroboni. Second single of the day. Back to the top of the order in Ryan Bliss. He's 1-for-3. Sim sets. He throws to first base, trying to get Mastroboni there. First pitch to Bliss. In for a strike with a fastball. Mastroboni takes a few steps off of first. Right-hander deals. That one hit out to right field, and it gets down. Bliss has a multi at 9, and it's back-to-back singles in the sixth inning. Similar spot to the one that Mastroboni just hit. Two singles now ahead of Rob Refsnyder. Refsnyder today has reached twice, a single, a walk, a run scored, an RBI. First pitch misses for ball one with a fastball. Sims features a four-seam sweeper, cutter, and changeup with his four-seamer sitting about 92. 1-0. In for a strike. Count evens. Made his Triple-A debut in late June. So 1-1 is hit on a line to Grisantes, and he races back to second to get the double play. That will get Mastroboni at second base as Refsnyder lines into the double play for the first two outs in the inning. Grisante is positioned perfectly and some high knees as he was able to jump to the bag and get there ahead of Mastroboni to slide back in. Bliss is still the runner at first now with two outs. Michael Arroyo's at the plate. First pitch inside. Arroyo today. Already 2-for-3. One oh. Inside, two balls, no strikes. Fastball to him. Oh. Drove in what was the go-ahead run for Tacoma in the last frame in the fifth. The 2-0. Swing and a miss. 2-1. That's low. Three balls and a strike for Arroyo. 6-4 lead in the top of the sixth. Sims deals. Bouncing ball hit to the shortstop. Rojas off one hop goes the short way to second. They get Bliss there for the final out in the inning. No runs scored, two hits, no errors, and a force out will end it. It is still 6-4 Tacoma. Bottom of the sixth after this on KCU80.
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0: In the home half of the sixth inning, Casey Lawrence continues his start to face Lou James Groover, Paven Smith, and A.J. Vukovich. Groover 2-for-2 tonight with two home runs. Three home runs in total for Reno as the first pitch is in for a strike. Solo home run in the second and the fourth. Both of them have been leadoff shots. Leads things off again here in the sixth inning as the 0-1 from Lawrence misses for a ball to even the count. And it was a two-run homer for Anderson Rojas in the fifth inning to account for all four runs tonight for Reno. Lawrence steals the 1-1. That's low and away. Two one, foul tipped at the plate off the gear of Pareda. 2-2. Two home. Swing and a ground ball hit softly to short. Backhanded by Ron, and he throws to first base. And a nice pick from Wisdom. He makes the play. 6-3 to get Groover for the first time tonight. Brings up Paven Smith, who's 0-for-2 with two ground outs. Interesting note as well, because Reno hasn't hit very many home runs throughout this season so far. Offensively, they came into today hitting .280 as a team. Their lowest average through the game, the team's first 100 games of a season since they hit .269 in 2022. They've hit 25 home runs in July so far, coming into tonight, now 28. 1-0 the count for Smith. The pitch. Fly ball hit to left. Arroyo just a few steps over to his right, and he has room to make the catch. Two away. Brings up A.J. Vukovic, who's 1-for-2 with a single. But up until tonight, the 99 home runs through 100 games so far this season, the fewest since they had 98 in 2015 and 2016 in that span. Definitely a team that profiles more a sense of small ball this season. Talked about all of the sacrifice bunts that they've had this year earlier on this week, and so the home run, not a huge piece of the roster's profile, as this one has fouled off, 0-2.
14: Moving up for Tacoma, number 14, Domingo Gonzalez.
0: Vukovic obviously has been number a big 14, piece of
14: Domingo
0: that.
14: Gonzalez in the Tacoma bullpen.
0: Season for the Aces in terms of the long ball, as the 0-2 is hit on the ground softly back up the middle, backhanded by Bliss, and he throws to first base. Another web gem for Ryan Bliss to end the inning. Ranging behind the bag, he threw on the run, a jump throw to first base to retire the side. The Aces go down 1-2-3 for the third time tonight. Casey Lawrence completes six innings today, and Tacoma leading 6-4 as we head to the seventh on Kixie 880.
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0: Welcome back into Greater Nevada Field for Game 4 tonight with the Reno Aces. We are off to the top of the 7th. Tacoma looking out onto their lead. They are on top 6-4. It's the heart of the order duo, Patrick Wisdom, Lazaro Montes, and Johnny Pareda, to face Landon Sims, who is back for his second full inning of work. Right-hander kicks and fires the first pitch, and it misses low and outside. Sack fly for Wisdom to drive in one of the four runs in the fifth inning. His last trip to the plate. This is his first time facing Sims. 1-0. Inside, two balls, no strikes. Wisdom, Montes, Pareda due up. Tacoma doing their scoring with a run in the third, one in the fourth, and four more in the fifth inning. 2-0. Swing and a miss. 2-1. Wisdom calls time. One high and inside, and a 3-1 count on the board. Sims relaxes the shoulders, deals the 3-1 fly ball hit to left, jogging in is Pena, and the left fielder drifts over to his left to make the catch to retire Wisdom. For the first out, brings up Montez, who's having a perfect night. He's 2-for-2. A single, a double, an RBI, a run scored. He has also reached on a walk. Lefty looks in. Sims readies. First pitch. Swing and a miss. Makes a big swing at the cutter. Montez looking in. Rests the bat on his left shoulder. Ball one. In for a strike, count evens. Ninth appearance for Sims with the aces, all out of the bullpen. A 7.82 ERA across 12 and two-thirds. Before tonight, 10 walks, 9 strikeouts. Opponents have hit 255. That's fouled back, 1-2. Sims coming in to relieve the starter today in Cabrera. It's the 0-2 home. Misses high. Montez does not offer on the fastball. Two. That's low with a sweeper. Final line for Cabrera today. 4 2/3. He allowed 6 runs on 9 hits, walking 2, striking out 2. 81 pitches, 51 for strikes. 2-2 is driven out to center field. Robinson is there as he makes the catch to his right. Back-to-back flyouts in the seventh inning. Base is empty with 2 outs for Johnny Pareda. First time Montez is retired tonight. That brings up Pareda now, who's got a fielder's choice and an RBI single to reach. First pitch is hit out to center. Robinson, a few steps over to his right, similar spot as the fly ball for Montez, and 3 flyouts to set down inside. 1-2-3 here in the 7th. Just the second time Tacoma goes down 1-2-3 tonight. It's time to stretch in Reno. 6-4 Rainiers on Kixie 880.
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0: Domingo Gonzalez will take over on the mound here for Tacoma. Casey Lawrence's day is done, but a strong start for him. Gave Tacoma a chance here tonight. We'll get you his final line in just a second. Gonzalez will face 70-9 in the order. It's Danny Cerretti, Christian Cerda, and Christian Robinson, the three for Gonzalez to face in a 6-4 Tacoma lead. Right-hander on the mound. For Tacoma, toes the rubber at 6 foot even, 185 pounds. He's 26 years old from the Dominican Republic. First pitch misses high and away for ball one. Final line for Lawrence today, 6 innings, 4 runs on 7 hits, so won't be a quality start tonight. No walks, though, and 3 strikeouts. Now 10 starts without allowing a free pass for him this season. 80 pitches, 53 for strikes. One, one, fouled back. 1-2. Gonzalez making his 29th appearance. 1-1 record, a 2.04 ERA. The 1-2, swing and a miss. Strike 3 on the slider from Gonzalez. Gets a leadoff batter. Cerretti down on strikes. And it brings up Christian Cerda. Cerda's 1-for-2 today. Cerda steps in. First pitch fouled straight back. Gonzalez steals. Swing and a miss. Strike 2. Cerda calls time. Gonzalez has allowed just 8 runs on 26 hits, 12 walks, 36 strikeouts. Opponents hitting just over 200 against him. That's low and away. A ball and 2 strikes. Time to slider. Six runs, 11 hits, no errors for Tacoma. 4 runs, 7 hits. An error for the Aces. 1-2. Fly ball hit to shallow left. Rodden, the shortstop, going back to the grass, makes the catch. Round number 2. 2 up, 2 down for Gonzalez. Brings up Christian Robinson. Robinson today is 1-for-2, singled and scored a run in his last trip to the plate. First pitch rolls it down the first base side. It's foul, though. Got a piece of his foot as he walks down the third base side.

0: Research shows, on average, car accident victims with a lawyer get over 3 times more money than those without one. Better off with Blue Hop.
1: Touch off the plate. Count evens at one apiece. 1-1. This is low. Starting to get the sunset here in Reno. Nice baseball sky tonight. Some pastel pink beyond the center field wall. So 2-1 is skied in the air out to shallow left. It sends Rodden going back, and he tails back to try and get to it. Can't get there. The ball goes to second. It's not in time. Robinson has a double. Tough play to make as Rodden went back behind Mastroboni, the third baseman, also going back with Arroyo coming in. And the wind that has continued to blow out to right field looked like played a factor there as Rodden tried to reach back and get a glove on it, started tailing behind him, but it dropped down for a double for Robinson to extend the inning. First pitch to Rojas, misses high and away with a fastball. Shows bunt, but it's fouled off at the plate. Got a piece of Pareda as he hops out of the stands. Walks down the first base side, takes the lap. Robinson heads back to second base. 12th double for Robinson of the season. He is 2-for-3 now tonight. Rojas hit a 2-run homer his last time up. That was in the 5th inning. Gonzalez gets a sign. 2-0. High and inside for ball 3.
2: Running up for Reno, number 34, Cade Stroud. Number 34, Cade Stroud in the Reno bullpen. Running up for Tacoma, number 10, Reed Van Scooter.
1: That one rolled down the third base side. It's foul.
2: Reed Van Scooter in the Tacoma bullpen.
1: Gonzalez gets back in the count. Rojas calls time. Gonzalez deals. That's fouled back into the seats. Count is full. Tying run at the plate for Reno. The payoff. Swing and a miss. Strike 3. Gonzalez caps off the inning with a strikeout. A pair here in the 7th. No runs, 1 hit, no errors. And 1 man left. Tacoma holds on to the lead. It is 6-4. We are through 7 innings. It kicks in 80.
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3: We continue on tonight into the eighth inning. A pitching change here for Reno. They turn to Cade Stroud. He'll take over for Landon Sims and face 7, 8, and 9 in the order. 6-4 Rainiers in the top of the eighth inning. Thanks for spending your Friday night here with us. Greater Nevada Field for game four of our six-game set. Fairchild digs in from the right side. First pitch from Cade Stroud. Fires home. That's in for a strike. Stroud toes the rubber. At 6'2", he is 200 pounds from Fort Worth, Texas, on the 40-man for the Diamondbacks. One, bounce towards the third base side, charging in his Groover. From the grass, he throws to first base as Smith lunges out to pick it for the out. 5-3 on the play to retire Fairchild. It brings up Brock Rodden. Two flyouts and a ground out for him tonight. Stroud owns a 2-2 record, 7.31 ERA with Reno this year. Thirty-two appearances, 31 2/3 innings, 20 walks, 31 strikeouts. Opponents have hit .310. He's allowed 3 home runs. First pitch is a fastball in for a strike to Rodden. A one. Swing and a fly ball hit to center. Robinson into the alley towards his right. Makes the catch for the out. Third fly out to center for Rodden today. Brings up Miles Mastroboni with a pair of outs and the base is empty. Mastroboni is 2-for-3 tonight. Two singles from the 9 spot today. Tacoma's gotten a lot of production from their 9 hitters throughout this season. Packard, another example of that last night with a 2-run homer from the 9 spot. First pitch, misses high with a fastball. Stroud deals. That's off the plate. Two-oh. Hit foul into the dugout down the first base side. 2-1. Six, four, Tacoma leading in the top of the eighth inning. To one, fouled back, 2-2. Mastroboni pinwheels the bat in front of the plate. This one bounced towards the shortstop. Rojas there. He collects, throws to first to retire the side. 1-2-3. Tacoma goes down in order now in back-to-back frames. And that is 8 straight retired by Reno. We are off to the home half of the eighth inning. It is still 6-4 Rainiers on Kixie 88.
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3: In the home half of the eighth inning, Domingo Gonzalez returns for his second inning of work to face Demetrio Crisantes, Manuel Pena, and Lou James Groover. First pitch misses inside for ball one. Crisantes today is 0-3. One of the top prospects in the Diamondbacks system. 1-0. Misses for ball two. Gonzalez sets the 2-0. Hit sharply but foul, third base side. Crisantes played just 35 games in AA Amarillo this season, where he hit .319 with the Sod Poodles. Was good for fifth best in the circuit at the time before he received the call-up to AAA. Five home runs with Amarillo. Two-one. And for strike two, the count evens. A career .321 hitter, over shy of 200 minor league games, four seasons. That's low and inside. Count is full. It was a seventh round pick in 2022 out of Nogales High School in Arizona. The payoff. Swing and a miss. Strike three. It's a sinker for Gonzalez. He sets down Crisantes with his third strikeout of the game. Strikeout number six for the Rainiers. Brings up Manuel Pena. Here comes John Russell. Looks like that will do it for Gonzalez today. He hands off the baseball. We will have another pitching change here for the Rainiers. Looks like a lefty will take over to face Manuel Pena. When we come back, it is 6-4 Tacoma in the bottom of the eighth inning on Kixie 880.
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3: In the bottom of the eighth inning, it is a southpaw to take over to face Manuel Pena. Rainiers turn to Robinson Ortiz. With the bases empty and one out, a 6-4 lead for the Rainiers. Pena is 0-3 tonight. Facing Ortiz on the mound, who sets at the belt. First pitch. In for a strike with a sinker. Takes over for Gonzalez. And three strikeouts over his inning and a third today. 0-1. Fouled off. 0-2. His line is done after he got the first out in the inning. Inning in a third, just one hit. It was to Robinson, no walks. Three strikeouts for Gonzalez. Now turns it over to Ortiz, who is 6 foot even, 180 pounds, 26 years old from the Dominican Republic. The 0-2. Sails high and away, a ball and two strikes. Blue James Gruber, the batter, waiting on deck. One, two. Foul back. Pena stays alive. Earlier today in Arlington, the Mariners starting out their series with the Rangers. A huge series between the two. Top the AL West coming into this week as the 1-2 home. Just off the plate, 2-2. Four games set against the Rangers, and today Texas took it 5-4.
11: Attendance 7519.
3: 2-2.
11: This
3: is high, count is full. Wyatt Langford got the scoring started in the first inning with a solo home run. Jake Berger providing a lot of the offense today for Texas as the payoff is looped out towards the second baseman. Bliss plays it off the hop, throws to first for the out. That retires Pena for three on the ground out. And it brings up Lou James Groover with the bases empty. Six, four, Tacoma on top. First pitch misses low. Both sides with 10 hits, though, today for Seattle and Texas. Weston Wilson quickly tied it in the second with a single. That's it for a strike to even the count. Berger gave them the lead in the fourth. Rangers leading 3-1. Canzone tied it in the fifth with a double. Tied at three, but Berger again giving the lead back in the sixth inning on a single. Then a sacrifice fly from Nicky Lopez made it 5-3. Mariners able to score a run on a wild pitch in the ninth inning. Just not enough today. 2-1. Hit on the ground to the third baseman, Mastroboni. Fields it, throws corner to corner for the final out in the inning. Side goes down 1-2-3. Ortiz gets the final two outs in the frame after Gonzalez started it with a strikeout. We head to the ninth inning. Tacoma leading 6-4 on Kixie 880.
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3: In the top of the ninth inning, Tacoma will face the former Rainier, Juan Burgos, who takes over on the mound for Cade Stroud. He will see the top of the order, Ryan Bliss, Rob Refsnyder, and Michael Arroyo do up for the 6-4 lead for the Rainiers. Burgos completes his warm-up pitches. He stands at 6 foot even, 185 pounds, out of Santiago in the Dominican Republic. After Stroud set down the side, 1-2-3. Bliss will lead things off, 2-for-4 on the night. Burgos optioned back to AAA yesterday. First pitch misses for ball one. It's going to be challenged, though, by Serta. The catcher taps his helmet. First challenge for Reno tonight. That one is a ball. Cutter misses inside. Reno loses the challenge by 4/10 of an inch. Count is in favor of Bliss, 1-0. Burgo steals. That's inside, 2-0. He was sent to the Diamondbacks last July at the deadline with Tyler Locklear, Hunter Cranton. In the trade for Eugenio Suarez, as the 2-0 is hit to center field. Robinson twisting and turning back towards the track, over to his left. He makes the catch for the out. Bliss a fly out to center for out number one. We'll bring up Rob Refsnyder. Single, a walk, a run scored, an RBI for him tonight. Check swing on the first pitch cutter. That is strike one. Burgos making his 32nd appearance with Reno. 1-4 record here, 5.88 ERA over 33 2/3 innings. Nods to his catcher in Serta. 0-2 home. Inside, ball and two strikes. Made just 4 appearances with Tacoma last season. He pitched across 5 teams and 3 levels in 2025. In ended up having 13 and a third innings with the Big League Club last year after the trade. Fly ball to center again. Robinson is there. He makes the catch. Two outs in the top of the ninth. That brings up Michael Arroyo. Burgos has made two appearances with the Diamondbacks this season, 2 2/3, a 3.38 ERA for him. Swing and a miss for Arroyo at the sinker, 0-1. Arroyo today is 2 for 4. One a chopper foul, third base side, 0-2. That time the sinker, cutter, sweeper, and four seam along with that for Burgos. Four pitch mix. 0-2 count, two outs, base is empty in the ninth. The pitch fouled off down the first base side. Two, low away with a sweeper. And zeros on both sides since the fifth inning. Both bullpens holding it down as Burgos gets Arroyo to swing and miss for the final out in the top of the ninth inning. Sets down the side. 1-2-3, Tacoma goes into the glove for just the third time tonight. We head to the bottom of the ninth inning. Tacoma leading 6-4 on Kixie 80.
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3: In the bottom of the ninth inning, Robinson Ortiz will get the ball for his first clean frame. He got the final two ground outs of the eighth inning. You will see Paven Smith, A.J. Vukovic, and Danny Cerretti. We're in the bottom of the ninth. 6-4, Tacoma on top. First pitch is in for strike one. Smith today, two groundouts and a flyout. Lefty on lefty matchup to start out the inning. 0-1. Lined towards the first baseman. Wisdom is right there. Doesn't have to move. Two-handed squeeze for the first down. And there's one away. That will bring up A.J. Vukovic. Vukovic digs in from the right side. Ortiz deals. That's a fly ball, but foul. Out towards the concourse for strike one. Ortiz sets at the belt. The 0-1. Fly ball hit to left field. This one is fair and gone. A.J. Vukovic has made it a one-run game. Solo home run to left field, and for the Aces, that is their fourth home run of the night. First one he pulled just fell. The second time it stayed fair, hit off the top of the high wall. It is 6-5 in the bottom of the ninth. That will bring out Mike McCarthy.
17: He's
3: 377 feet for Vukovic. Home run number 6 for him this season. McCarthy looking to settle things in here for Ortiz. Ahead of Cerretti, who has won for 3 tonight. He's singled his first time up. Cerretti digs in. Another right-handed batter for Ortiz. First pitch. Low and inside as it rolls to the backstop, 1-0. Ortiz sets. The 1-0. Just misses for a ball. One out in the bottom of the ninth. Base is empty. Time run is at the plate. The 2-0. Outside and a 3-0 count. Back to the sinker. There's a right-hander throwing for Tacoma right now. It looks to be Troy Taylor. Foul straight back. 4 strike one. Ortiz deals. That is called a ball, but a challenge by Pareda. That is a ball. Fastball misses outside. Just over an inch and will allow the tying run to reach. It brings the winning run to the plate in Christian Cerda, and that will bring out John Russell as well. Here comes the infield, and it looks like that'll do it for Ortiz. A pitching change with one out in the bottom of the ninth. The winning run coming to the plate to face a new arm. Troy Taylor jogging out from right field. He will face Christian Cerda when we come back. It is 6-5 Rainiers in the bottom of the ninth inning on KXCU 880.
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3: It's a pitching change for Tacoma in the bottom of the ninth inning. They turn to Troy Taylor, who will take over. For Robinson Ortiz, Gavin Contesello is going to come in to pinch hit for the Aces as well. He will take the place of Christian Cerda. The tying run is at first base for the Aces right now. Potential winning run coming to the plate. 6-5 Tacoma holding on to the lead right now. After the solo home run for A.J. Vukovic. And a walk to put Danny Cerretti at first base. Quick delay. And I'm not exactly sure what for. Everybody keeps looking towards the first baseline, but don't have a clear sight of that over here. But it looks like we're okay, ready to go. Contesello digs in. First pitch is cut on and missed, a sweeper to start things out. Contesello takes the place of Cerda. Taylor takes over ahead of the count 0-1. The pitch, high away. Ball and a strike. That's low and away as Pareda keeps an eye on the runner at first. Looks ready back to first base. Taylor stands at 6 foot even, 205 pounds, 24 years old, from Fontana, California. That one rolled foul at the plate, 2-2 to even the count. There is one out on the board right now. In the bottom of the ninth. And he started with the line out to first to Paven Smith, then the home run for Vukovic. Walk for Cerretti. Now Contesello at the plate. Two balls, two strikes. The pitch. Outside count is full. Fastball outside. Contesello hitting 273 with Reno this season. Cerda, who is 1-for-3 tonight. The pitch. Hit out to right field. Montes back at the track. It's gone. The Aces win it. They walk it off. Inning. hitter, Gavin Contusolo, comes in, and he is the hero tonight as he drills the winning home run to right field. The two-run blast, and the Aces win 7-6, the final score on Friday night. A tough way to lose this one. Tacoma putting together four runs in the fifth inning. They held a comfortable lead. But three runs for Reno here in the ninth inning as they come back and walk it off here on Friday. That will even this series at two apiece. Contusolo hits the winning home run tonight, his second in AAA. We're going to take a break, come back to recap everything on the other side of it. Our post-game show will continue after this on Kixie 80.
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3: Welcome back into our postgame show tonight. Tacoma falls in a tough one as the Aces walked it off, plating three runs in the ninth inning. They win 7-6. The final score today. Quick recap of the scoring for you tonight. Tacoma trailing after the second, Lou James Groover with the home run early, his fifth of the season and first of two tonight, give the Aces a 1-0 lead. Rob Refsnyder quickly tied it, though, in the top of the third inning with an RBI single that would tie things at one. Montez gave the Rainiers the lead in the fourth. It was 2-1 with his sixth double of the season. In the bottom of the fourth, Groover again, his second home run of the night, and that would tie things at two. Michael Arroyo giving the Rainiers the edge back with an RBI double in the fifth inning, the first of four runs in that frame. Patrick Wisdom, a sack fly to make it 4-2. Montez driving in another with a single. It was 5-2 the score. And Johnny Barreto would cap off the frame with an RBI single to score Montez. Rainiers leading by four. In the bottom of the fifth, the home runs continued for the Aces. This time, Rojas with his fourth would make it a two-run game. Vukovic in the ninth inning would make it a one-run game with his sixth home run of the season. 6-5, and Tacoma holding on to the lead. It was a walk, though, from Cerretti, and it proved to be costly today after Gavin Contusolo came in to pinch hit for Christian Cerda. And he had the walk-off home run today, his second in AAA. Brought in Cerretti with him, and the Aces winning 7-6 tonight. So Tacoma falling in walk-off fashion, 6 runs, 11 hits today for the Rainiers, and the Aces with 10 offensively for Tacoma. Multi-game for Ryan Bliss, extending his on-base streak to 15 games, going two for five today. Rob Refsnyder went one for four with an RBI. Arroyo, another multi-hit game, going two for five with an RBI tonight. Wisdom, one for three, drove in a run. Montez, two for three, an RBI and a walk as well. Pareda going one for four, drove in a run. And Mastroboni, two for four from the nine spot to round things out here tonight. For the pitching, Casey Lawrence had the start, six innings of work, but no decision for him today. He allowed four runs on seven hits, did not walk a batter, and struck out three here today. A hold goes to Gonzalez after an inning and a third scoreless. Ortiz allowed two runs on a hit over a frame. Taylor, with the loss today, allowed the walk-off home run to Contesello. That would do it for the pitching tonight. Cabrera, the starter for the Aces, no decision over four and two-thirds. He allowed six runs on nine hits today. It was Sims for two and a third, scoreless. Stroud, a perfect inning. Burgos will get the win, a perfect ninth. He improves to 2-4. 2 hours, 32 minutes tonight, 7,519 fans at Greater Nevada Field. We'll take one break, come back to wrap things up on the other side of it on KIXIE 880.
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3: Welcome back into our post-game show tonight. Tacoma falls in a tough one to the Aces, who walk it off 7-6, the final score here on Friday, to even this series at 2 apiece. Around the rest of the league tonight, all but two final scores to report currently. It's the bottom of the seventh inning in Sacramento. They are hosting the Comets, who lead 8-2 right now over the Rivercats. In the bottom of the sixth inning, Vegas has a generous lead over El Paso, scoring seven runs in the third inning. They lead right now 14-3 over the Chihuahuas. Everything else final besides the postponed game tonight. Round Rock set to play in Albuquerque, but that game postponed due to some rain. They'll make it up tomorrow. Sugarland beating Nashville today in Sugarland. They won 6-2. The Bees fell to Omaha. The Storm Chasers winning 10-7 in South Jordan to round out everything across the Pacific Coast League here on Friday night. Around the Mariners system in the minor leagues, all but one final score. Bottom of the eighth inning, and the Inland Empire is trailing behind Stockton. The Ports leading 16-1 right now. They have scored seven runs in the sixth inning and six in the fifth tonight. So 15-run deficit for the 66ers currently around the rest of the league. A tough ending to Arkansas's game. They did win 8-0, the final score over Tulsa, so that's great news. But the heartbreaking part of it, broke up the perfect game bid with two outs in the ninth inning. Tulsa able to reach a base runner on what was a hit and an error, and broke up the perfect game bid, what was nearly

0: today. Nonetheless, Cade Anderson did get his winning decision tonight. He continues to dazzle in the minor leagues in Double-A. Another great start for him tonight. Looks like for him, his final line in this one ended up being 5 innings, no hits, no walks. He struck out 7 with 43 strikes. A solid day at the office for him today. So no perfect game, that one a heartbreaking end, but they did win 8-0, the final score nonetheless, and carried perfection up until the wire today. Along with that, Everett hosting Eugene. The Emeralds did take it today. The Aqua Sox falling 5-3 to round out everything across the minor leagues tonight for Seattle. As mentioned earlier, the Mariners did fall to the Rangers tonight as Texas held it out to win 5-4, the final score in the opener. Langford with a home run early. Weston Wilson to tie with a single in the second, but Jake Berger giving them the edge back in the fourth inning. It was 3-1 with his two-run homer. Dominic Canzone tied it with a two-run double in the fifth, but Berger giving the edge back with a single in the sixth. Sacrifice fly from Nicky Lopez, 5-3. For the Rangers, lead a wild pitch, scoring Emerson in the top of the ninth inning, but Seattle falling 5-4 in this one. So Miller will be saddled with the loss, 4-5 his record now, over 5 1/3 innings. His ERA at 2.75, allowed a pair of home runs. Lizardo, 2/3 scoreless innings. Rucker got 2 scoreless to round things out for the Mariners today. So they will look to rebound tomorrow, and so will Tacoma. They will send the right-hander Nick Holt to the mound with an 0-1 record, 3.93 ERA for him. He is back in the starting role for the Rainiers, and he's been strong in that role in his last two starts with Tacoma. He'll go opposite a lefty, Tommy Henry, on the mound. 2-6 record for him and a 7.69 ERA for the Aces. 6:35 again tomorrow means pregame starts at 6:20, just like today, right back here on Kixie 880. After tomorrow's game, just one more to go, a 6:05 start on Sunday to round things out, where Diaz will get the ball going opposite Izzy for the second time. Off day Monday, back to Cheney Stadium for a Tuesday early afternoon matchup with Sacramento at noon for that game to open up this series. But lots of baseball this upcoming week back at home. So be sure to look ahead and get your tickets for that upcoming series with 6 games with the River Cats. Get your tickets today at TacomaRainiers.com. That'll do it for us tonight, though. Final totals here on Friday, 6 runs, 11 hits, no errors. For Tacoma, the Aces walk it off with 7 runs, 10 hits, an error in the field today. For Nick Jones in the studio, I'm Riley Bay, saying thanks for spending your Friday night here with us. Until tomorrow, Tacoma, good night, everybody.
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Midnight Girl from Van Morrison right here on 880 KIXI. Got a brown-eyed girl coming up next. I'm talking about Chaka Khan singing with Rufus. Tell me something good here in just a moment, but I'm going to tell you something good right now. That When Radio Was is coming up at 11 o'clock tonight, and we've got an episode of The Whistler from 1947, and yours truly, Johnny Dollar, from 1956. So stay tuned. But right now, as I said, here's Rufus. Tell me something good.

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1: NBC News Radio, I'm Jim Forbes. President Trump is highlighting the importance of holding the rescheduled White House Correspondents' Dinner. Friday night at the Waldorf Astoria in Washington, D.C., Trump said we can't back down from the threat of political violence. The first event in April was interrupted when a gunman allegedly tried to assassinate Trump and other White House officials. Before he spoke, several reporters won awards for stories that centered on the Trump administration. Trump joked, quote, "This has not been an easy evening," adding, quote, "Do I have a say in those awards?" Trump said his planned April speech was much more biting, but he's toning this one down after what happened. The event honored Secret Service police officer Victor Gonzalez, who was pivotal in stopping the gunman in an assassination attempt on Trump's life. The suspect in two separate stabbings on Manhattan's Upper West Side Thursday will face a hate crime charge, but only connected to one of his alleged victims. Levon Putney has more.
2: Police say 51-year-old Raul Morales is accused of stabbing an Asian man first and then a Jewish man wearing a yarmulke within minutes of each other. The NYPD now saying he's being charged with attempted murder in the attack on the Asian man and attempted murder as a hate crime in the attack on the Jewish man. Police Commissioner Jessica Tisch says Morales allegedly yelled Allahu Akbar during both stabbings. City Comptroller Mark Levine says there have been over 170 hate crimes committed across the city so far this year. And Mayor Mamdani says mental health may have been a factor in this one. I'm Levon Putney.
1: And President Trump says he's still deciding if he will restart major combat operations in Iran. Trump said he hasn't decided yet, adding that, quote, "We're talking to Iran right now, and he believes that Iran is very serious about negotiating." I'm Jim Forbes.
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5: This is Eric Ryder with a quick look at our Kixie weather outlook. Increasing clouds tonight and a low around 60. A mostly sunny Saturday expected with a high near 74. Then mostly cloudy for Sunday with a high near 72. Back to sunshine for Monday with a high near 78. Have a wonderful weekend.
6: 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Why not both?
7: You wrote a prescription for pickleball?
8: You didn't actually bring it to the pharmacy, did you?
7: Oh, of course not. 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
6: All's fair in love and racket as Jake Johnson plays an aging tennis pro looking to revive his career with a brand new game in The Dink. It's streaming on Apple TV this weekend. Quite a bit of fun to be had here as maybe a companion to, say, Dodgeball or Happy Gilmore. Runs on the profane side, but the chaos within and Johnson's confident electiveness help to keep balance. Bonus points to Ed Harris playing his dad, who throws zero stones, making the venture lively. I'd say the latter means legitimately double when a train ride hits a West End stage in Hadestown, the musical.
9: It was a road to- to hell. It was hard times. It was the world of God. And man!
6: Fans of the Tony-winning gem flipping the majesty of Greek mythology upside its head will be most pleased with their likely favorite show seeing added dimensionality and scale in this pro shot, reuniting cast members Reeve Carney and Eva Noblezada. In so many ways, it's quite mind-opening seeing classic stories shared among old and new friends with a jazzy, optimistic feel. In a time where the direct-from-stage subgenre has seen huge growth, this one sets a new gold standard. Enjoy the new stuff coming out this weekend. You can read my latest full reviews online at Kixi.com.

880-KIXI. Mary Wells there with my guy. Eric Reiner here with you. Happy Friday. The weekend starts now. We're playing more of your favorite Kixie music until 11 o'clock when we bring you When Radio Was. So do stay tuned. On the way this hour, classics from Hot Chocolate, Glenn Campbell, Peter and Gordon, and more. But right now, it's Little Anthony and the Imperials going out of my head.

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1: 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Happy Friday. Once again, want to remind you that if there's something you want to hear, you got a request, I love hearing from you. 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Trying to make that as easy as possible to remember. It's 866-880-5494, and you can let us know what you want to hear. Right now, going to play you some Smith, also known as a band called Smith. From 1970, here's Take a Look Around.

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1: 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More than 75% of commuters will be involved in a car accident at some point. 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

880 KIXI, Peter and Gordon there. A World Without Love, a song written by Paul McCartney, a young Paul McCartney, and another song written by a young Paul McCartney right now. Here's Badfinger. Both acts, by the way, Peter and Gordon and Badfinger on the Apple record label, of course, run by the Beatles. Here it is, Badfinger from the film The Magic Christian. Come and get it on 880 KIXI.

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From the Midnight Cowboy soundtrack, Nielsen there with Everybody's Talking. Eric Reiner here with you, saying good night for a Friday. I appreciate you tuning in. Be sure and join me on Monday and Tuesday next week. I'll be with you starting at 8 o'clock. I'll have lots of time to play more of your favorite Kixie music. But coming up at 11 o'clock tonight, just a reminder, it is When Radio Was, with an episode of The Whistler from 1947, and yours truly, Johnny Dollar, from 1956. Gonna leave you now with Phil Collins from the film of the same name. Here's Against All Odds. Have a wonderful weekend.

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1: NBC News Radio, I'm Jim Forbes. President Trump is highlighting the importance of holding the rescheduled White House Correspondents' Dinner Friday night at the Waldorf Astoria in Washington, D.C. Trump said we can't back down from the threat of political violence. The first event in April was interrupted when a gunman allegedly tried to assassinate Trump and other White House officials at the Washington Hilton Ballroom. Before he spoke, several reporters won awards for stories that centered on the Trump administration. Trump joked, quote, "This has not been an easy evening," adding, quote, "Do I have a say in those awards?" Trump said his planned April speech was much more biting, but he's toning down this one after what happened. The event honored Secret Service Police Officer Victor Gonzalez, who was pivotal in stopping the gunman in an assassination attempt on Trump's life. Oregon State Police and the FBI are investigating an incident in which three men impersonating ICE officers assaulted a victim. We get more now from Scott Carr.
2: Police say one of the suspects had a rifle when they pulled over the victim on a highway south of Portland on July 17th, pulled them from the back seat, searched them, and then put them into the back seat of their vehicle, where police say a third person assaulted them for 15 to 20 minutes. The victim was eventually released and hospitalized. Officials say citizens who are stopped can ask the officer to identify themselves and call the agency they work for to confirm their identity. I'm Scott Carr.
1: And President Trump is urging Senate Majority Leader John Thune to, quote, "adopt a budget resolution before lawmakers leave for August recess." The president wants the Senate to immediately take up the $95 billion resolution to advance critical funding for the Iran war. However, Thune said on Thursday that the measure doesn't have 50 votes to pass the Senate. I'm Jim Forbes.
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6: I'm Greg Bell, and we'll open with The Whistler, and then debut our latest five-part Yours Truly Johnny Dollar storyline starring Bob Bailey. Okay, before we launch the indestructible Mike Matter with the great Howard McNear as Mike, here's a homicidal offering from May 12th of 1947.

0: I am the Whistler, and I know many things, for I walk by night. I know many strange tales hidden in the hearts of men and women who have stepped into the shadows. Yes, I know the nameless terrors of which they dare not speak.
1: And now the Whistler's strange story. 18 Bowden Lane.
0: Like everything else in Edgar Merkel's life, the decision to take the cottage at Cape Defiance for the summer was carefully thought out in advance. Spring had a great deal to do with it, of course. It seemed that each of the 14 springs he'd spent teaching penmanship at Grosvenor Academy had been a little harder to bear than the one before it. The warmth and greenness and beauty outside, pointing up the drabness around him. His helpless, hopeless longing for excitement and adventure and escape. For in spite of the shabby tweed suit, the weak chin, the squinting, nearsighted eyes, Edgar Merkel was a romanticist, an imaginer of great and wondrous things, a knight of the round table wrapped up in a weazened little body and delivered 12 centuries too late. But he decided now it was going to be different this spring. And that, of course, is what lay behind his decision to take the cottage at Cape Defiance.
2: Robinson Realty Company, Robinson speaking.
3: This is Mr. Merkel. M-E-R-K-L-E. I'm calling about the cottage at Cape Defiance, Mr. Robinson.
2: Oh, yes, Mr. Merkel. I spoke to the owner this morning. You can have it on the 15th.
3: I see.
2: I told him it might be a little early for you, that your school semester wasn't over until the end of the month.
3: Oh, that'll be quite all right, Mr. Robinson. I plan to send my wife down for a while beforehand.
2: Oh, good. The rent will be $80 a month. That includes something for the caretaker, of course.
3: Caretaker?
2: Well, there's an old fellow who keeps an eye on things around there. His name's Hiram something or other.
3: Oh, of course. Now, let me make sure of that address.
2: 18 Bowden Lane.
3: 18 Bowden Lane. Thank you. I've got it down.
4: Edgar, dear, I don't want to seem unreasonable, but I think this thing is getting out of hand.
5: Why do you say that, Edith?
4: This whole business of summer on the Cape, I think we're being quite extravagant.
5: Oh, $80 a month is very reasonable.
4: But why do we have to hire a maid on top of that?
5: It's very simple, dear. I want it to be a vacation for you, too. It's only fair.
4: Well, I'm not so sure. I talked to Freddie this afternoon.
5: Edith, why must you always discuss these things with your brother?
4: When it involves my money, Edgar, I have a right to talk to anyone I choose. Freddie can't understand it at all. He says it doesn't make sense. Now, why, after spending 14 summer vacations at home, do you suddenly decide on a seashore cottage with a maid?
5: Edith, if I told you, your money isn't involved at all.
4: Why, I wouldn't believe it.
5: It's true. I've been very careful this past year, setting aside a little each month out of my salary.
4: Edgar, you mean you're paying for it?
5: Why not? I owe it to you, my dear. With that heart of yours, I think you need a rest more than I do.
4: Why, Edgar, I don't know what to say.
5: Then don't say it. Now, I think you better start getting your things together. We're due down there day after tomorrow.
4: And what about this maid?
5: Well, I interviewed several. Decided on a young girl named Flora. She'll be here tomorrow evening and drive down to the Cape with us. All right?
4: I suppose, but I still think it's terribly extravagant.
0: But it's not extravagant at all, is it, Edgar? It's a kind of investment. And like all good investments, there's a promise of reward. Part of the investment is Flora, of course. Edith doesn't know it, but the decision to take the cottage on the Cape was made 6 months ago, when you first met Flora and decided after careful investigation that she was ideal. A mousy, unattractive little being who came to idolize you in her own peculiar way. You're busy at your desk when Flora arrives the next evening. You listen to Edith quizzing her in the hallway and then sit up expectantly as Edith finally comes in.
4: Flora's a nice girl, Edgar. I'll admit I'm glad you engaged her. I'm afraid I'm in for one of my spells. My heart's beating fit to burst.
5: Oh, sit down by the desk, dear.
4: Yes.
5: Why? Why, your hand is wet with perspiration.
4: Of course it is. I do hope there's a good heart specialist on the Cape.
5: I've already checked it. There's an excellent one, a Dr. Gordon. He'll be spending his vacation nearby.
4: Edgar, what in the world are you doing with this map?
5: Huh? Oh, it's not really a map, my dear. It's a chart of the waters around the Cape, put out by the Coast and Geodetic Survey. Shows the direction and velocity of the tides and currents.
4: Since when have you been interested in ocean currents?
5: Oh, it's a fascinating subject, Edith. I've calculated that anyone unfortunate enough to be swept out of the cove there wouldn't turn up for, 10 days, or maybe 2 weeks.
4: Sounds very unpleasant, Edgar. What's in this package?
5: Something I thought you'd need. I picked it up today.
4: Why, Edgar, I don't know what's got into you lately. You're so thoughtful and... Oh, stationery.
5: Yes, you'll be wanting to write and... Oh, dear me, there's a shower coming up. I wonder if it's the one forecast for tomorrow.
4: It's glossy, too. You know I hate glossy paper, Edgar. And it isn't enough to last me a week.
5: Oh, you must be mistaken, dear. It says on the box.
4: I can see what it says, but you've been cheated. Now close that window. The stationery's blowing all over the floor.
5: Oh, I'm sorry, dear.
4: Help me pick it up.
5: You'd better do it while I run upstairs and close the other windows before it rains.
4: How could you be so clumsy?
6: Stupid, nagging millstone.

0: Edgar Markle, I don't like this cottage or anything else about Cape Defiance. Listen to that. The storm's going to break any minute.
1: Who are you writing to, dear?
0: Freddie. Telling him what a wonderful view I have from the desk window, with a street sign stuck right in front of it.
1: Oh, come now, Edith. It's not as bad as all that.
0: What happened to Flora?
1: Oh, she's gone to the grocery store. Why?
0: I wanted to mail this letter for me.
1: Well, we can mail it on the way, dear.
0: On the way?
1: Have you forgotten our walk?
0: Walk? Good heavens, Edgar. It'll be pouring in a minute.
1: Oh, it's only a short way to the boathouse. I have something down there you'll want to see.
0: Oh, can't it wait until tomorrow?
1: No, we better leave right away, dear. Come now. It'll only take us a few minutes.

0: seem so strange lately, Edgar. What's all this business about a surprise? I don't see
1: why... Excuse me, dear. Hiram?
2: Yes, Mr. Merkle?
1: Would you come here a minute? This is the man who looks after the cottages. I want you to meet him.
2: Sorry, Mr. Merkle. I didn't recognize you. They're called. I'm quite nearsighted, you know.
1: Of course. Hiram, I want you to meet my wife.
2: Oh, howdy, Miss Merkle.
1: We're going to take a walk down to the boathouse and back.
0: Is there a mailbox around? I have a letter here and
2: right down the corner, ma'am. Better get a move on you, though. Them black clouds are sure rolling up.
1: I'd like a word with you before I leave. Can you finish clipping that hedge before the storm?
2: Not if I stand around here talking. Glad to have met you, ma'am. See you when you get back.
1: Come, my dear. Hiram's right. We don't have much time.

0: Here we are. Careful, dear.
1: Goodness, it's so dark.
0: Wooden planking runs around the sides of the boathouse, but be careful. It's all water in the middle.
1: I wish you'd tell me what's on your mind. I don't like it here at all.
0: The far end is open to the cove, you see. They used to run the launch right in here.
1: Is the water that deep?
0: Oh, my goodness, yes. With a very treacherous undertow. See? At this very moment, the ebb tide is sweeping out to the cove. 8 miles an hour, to be exact.
1: I can hardly see a thing, Edgar. Let's go back.
0: But what about my surprise, Edith?
1: I don't care about it now. What is it, Edgar? A boat or something?
0: The most interesting surprises in life are intangible, Edith.
1: Edgar Merkel, if I didn't know you
0: Oh,
1: better...
0: you're shivering, my dear. Here, let's put that coat on, shall we? Thrown around your shoulders that way.
1: Oh, thank you, Edgar.
0: Now, let's see.
1: Edgar! What are you... Edgar! Let go of me!
0: Not this time, Edith. Not this time!
1: Oh, Edgar, help me! I can't swim!
0: Do you think I'd overlook that detail, my dear?
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0: Yes, Edgar, a lot of thought went into your investment in the cottage at Cape Defiance. The summer vacation you planned for Edith. But outside of the months you spent carefully cultivating flora, it was simple. A few pennies for a weather forecast and a set of coastal tide maps. $80 in advance on the cottage. A cheap box of glossy stationery. That's all. And as you watch the black water swirl out into the cove, you know it was a wise investment. Yes. You're free now, Edgar. There's time and money and a wide horizon ahead of you. And most important of all, Edith is gone. Lost in the black water back in the boathouse.
1: Over here, Flora.
2: Edgar. Edgar, are you all right?
1: Fine, my dear.
2: I thought I heard a call out. Did you do it?
1: Please, Flora. Mrs. Merkel met with an unfortunate accident. That's all.
2: They'd believe that, Edgar. The Coast Guard and all. Why don't we just tell them that? They'd never
1: suspect...
2: Flora,
1: you're forgetting. There's a brother, Freddy.
2: Oh, but Edgar...
1: If Freddy thought it happened while I was here... Well, we simply couldn't get away with it.
2: You know best, Edgar.
1: I think so, my dear. It has to be the way we planned.
2: Edgar, when this is all over, we'll get married, won't we? And travel around the world, like you said. You're the only person who ever treated me like a human being, Edgar. I'll do anything you want me to.
1: Poor little Flurry. Now, put Mrs. Merkel's coat over your shoulders. We've got to walk back to the house.
2: But Hiram...
1: Hiram's more nearsighted than I am. He saw my wife's coat come down. I want him to see her coat go back with me.
2: Oh. All right.
1: You needn't worry. He's working on the other side of the house. He couldn't have seen you come down, my dear.
2: Oh, no. It's just
1: Don't
2: that...
1: be afraid, Florrie. Come along now. You understand about this week?
2: Oh, yes, Edgar. I've gone over and over it in my mind.
1: See that the letters are mailed to me in proper order.
2: Uh-huh.
1: And be friendly with Hiram. You know, talk about Mrs. Merkel with him. And once in a while, let him see her moving about the house.
2: Oh, I understand, Edgar. I'll wear a coat and stand with my back to the window.
1: Fine. We'll pass Hiram soon now. Oh, keep the coat pushed out from you a bit, Florrie. With your arms. Mrs. Merkel was somewhat stouter than you, my dear.

0: Well, you got Miss Merkel inside just in time.
1: Yes, indeed, Hiram.
0: I hope this weather don't frighten her.
1: It won't. She's tired, though. Going to lie down. Hiram, I want you and Flora to keep an eye on her while I'm away.
0: Say, that's right. You gotta go back to town.
1: Only long enough to conduct my final examinations.
0: Well, you don't have to worry, none. I'll be right around.
1: Of course. Mrs. Merkel will probably be riding me. I know you'll take the letters into the village.
0: Sure thing. You just go right ahead, Mr. Merkel, and don't think about a thing. Not a thing.
2: But there are things to think about, aren't there, Edgar?
1: Yes.
2: The house back in the city is all yours now. But you can't relax in it, not yet. Not until these extra days of life you've created for Edith are over. The forged letters from the Cape arrive on schedule. Flora is doing very well. Almost as well as you did in writing them. Almost, but not quite, Edgar. Your 14 years teaching penmanship, added to your years with Edith, make the letters little masterpieces of accuracy. The style is there to perfection, and every line is what she herself would have written. All the complaining, the fears about her health, everything. You pen your reply to each in turn, consoling and dutiful. It's working smoothly until the sixth day, Edgar. The day before the final letter is due. That evening brings a surprise to your door.
1: Freddy.
3: That's right, Edgar. You're getting brighter. Well, do I stand outside all night?
1: No. Come in, Freddy. I'm sort of busy. You know, going over exam papers.
3: I know, same old rut.
1: Edith is not home.
3: I know, she's at the Cove. I got a letter from her.
1: Oh, yes. She wrote you the day we arrived.
3: Not only wrote, Edgar, but invited me down. Oh. I'll stay over and we'll drive down together in the morning, okay?
1: All right, Freddy.
3: Now, how about a drink? Do you have something in the house?
1: Just some sherry.
3: Sherry's fine, Edgar.
1: I'll get it right away.
2: Yes, Edgar, you get the sherry right away. Because it's the only thing that can prevent Freddy from insisting on an early start in the morning. And that can't happen, can it, Edgar? Not with the postman arriving around 10 with Edith's last letter, the one that's so very important. You find some sleeping powders in the medicine cabinet, manage to drop them into the wine glass without arousing Freddy's suspicion. A few hours later, he's asleep in your room. He remains asleep until very late the next morning. In fact, he's just sitting up in bed when you come in with the letter.
1: Freddy, this letter. It's from Edith.
3: What of it?
1: She's not herself. There's something wrong, Freddy. She... Oh, no.
3: What is it? Let me see that.
1: She's threatening to kill herself.
3: Suicide? Edith? Oh, this is crazy.
1: Well, there's so many things she could do down there, that rugged
3: thing. Good Lord, Edgar, you don't think she means this.
1: Get dressed, Freddy. We've got to get down there right away.
3: I just can't see her doing anything like
1: Please,
3: that.
1: Please, Freddy. If anything happened, I'd never forgive myself.
0: That's right, Sheriff. Flora and I seen her just before breakfast.
4: All right, Hiram. Is that right, Flora?
5: Oh, yes. She went for a walk.
1: Poor Edith.
3: What about your men, Sheriff? Any luck?
4: They're dragging the cove. But the undertow down there at ebb tide's mighty strong. Peculiar currents along this coast, you know. Bodies swept out wouldn't be washed ashore for at least 10, maybe 14 days. All agree she was mighty low in spirits, eh?
1: Well, she sent me several other letters besides the suicide note. I'll show them to you.
4: Good, I'll want to see them.
3: So will I. Oh, not that I mistrust you, Edgar. It's just that there are some things I don't understand.
2: But you're not worried about Freddy, are you, Edgar? He's smart, suspicious. But you're prepared for that. The next day, you give the letters to the sheriff. confident that there'll be no questions raised by his experts. It's 12 days later when the discovery of Edith's body washed onto the beach brings you back to Cape Defiance and the cottage in Bowden Lane. Freddie is talking to the sheriff in the living room when you arrive.
3: I don't give a hang what the hired man says, or that girl either. She could be working with Edgar. Maybe they both are.
4: That's a serious charge, mister.
6: Excuse me.
4: Oh, well, howdy, Mr. Merkel. I'm glad you're here. Your brother-in-law has a theory.
3: You bet I have. I don't think Edith committed suicide, Edgar. I think you killed her.
1: Well, that's interesting.
4: Don't smile, Mr. Merkel. He's not joking.
1: But isn't it a little ridiculous under the circumstances? I haven't seen Edith since the day I brought her down here.
4: I know. I checked it.
3: He got around it some way, I tell you.
4: What about the letters? My handwriting expert...
3: Letters? Don't be an idiot. He's a handwriting expert himself. He could write letters from George Washington. I want to see those letters, Sheriff.
4: Take it easy. I've got them right here.
6: And what did the experts say?
4: Frankly, they don't agree. One says they're definitely your wives, and the other sure they aren't.
3: Oh, Sheriff, I tell you, the whole thing's perfectly clear. Anyone can figure it out.
6: Really, Sheriff, I mean, at a time like this, must I be subjected to...
4: Now wait, Mr. Merkel. If your brother-in-law here has a theory, it's not going to hurt us to listen to it, is it?
6: Well, I...
3: And naturally, he doesn't want to hear it. But I can give it to you in a nutshell.
4: All right, I'm listening.
3: Okay, get this. Edgar brings Edith out here and pushes her into the water. He has the tides all figured in advance. But that's not all. He writes the letters to himself in her handwriting and has someone mail them. That makes us think Edith was still alive after he got back to the city. He's got a perfect alibi. You see how simple it is.
4: Well, Mr. Merkel, what do you say to that?
6: Sheriff, I don't think it even deserves an answer.
4: I do. It's an interesting theory. It's clever.
3: Thank you, Sheriff.
4: And it fits all the facts.
3: You bet it does. Why, I...
4: Except for one detail.
3: But what?
4: The kind of detail all amateur meddlers like you overlook, Freddy. You see, we not only had those letters checked for handwriting, we also had them checked for fingerprints.
3: And?
4: And that knocks your theory right into a cocked hat. Mrs. Merkel's fingerprints are all over every one of those letters.
3: But I tell you...
4: You've told me enough. Now, if I were you, I'd offer Mr. Merkel an apology.
6: Thank you, Sheriff. You don't know how much your faith means to me.

0: So every investment involves a risk, Edgar. But the cold, clear thinking behind your investment in the murder of your wife at Cape Defiance reduced the risk to almost nothing. Attention to detail is what did it. Little details like buying a gift of glossy stationery and then dropping it on the floor so your wife's fingerprints would appear on every sheet. You're quite proud of yourself, aren't you, Edgar? And there is an irrepressible glow of triumph in your face as you watch Freddy sitting in the corner poring over the letters you so carefully prepared just before you killed her. The sheriff is leaning against the desk by the window, watching him too.
1: Of course, I'll want those letters, Sheriff. They mean a great deal to me.
2: I reckon they do. No reason why you can't have them when your brother-in-law is through reading them.
1: They were the last thing she wrote, sitting right here by the window.
2: Yep. Hired man said he saw her here a couple of times while he was working outside.
1: I suppose I'll always have a special feeling about Cape Defiance. Poor Edith. In her state of mind, sitting here by this window, looking out there at that lonely cape. I remember how it annoyed her that...
2: What's the matter, Mr. Merkel? Something wrong out there?
1: No, it's nothing. A shock, you know.
3: Yes, Edgar. What's wrong?
1: Nothing at all, Freddy.
3: No? What about that view, Edgar? You didn't spend much time looking out this window, did you?
1: Please, Freddy,
3: Or was it just that you had other things to think about? Like what was going to happen after you killed Edith. Whether that dumb little maid would stand up on the grilling by the sheriff. And the letters. No, that was one part of it you were sure of.
2: What are you driving at this time?
3: I was watching Edgar, the way he jumped there at the window. Go ahead, Edgar. Tell him what you saw.
1: Nothing. I didn't see anything.
3: Don't tell me. It was the street sign, wasn't it? Quite a shock, eh?
1: I don't know, I...
3: But you should have known, Edgar. Here you are, Sheriff. Here's the only letter Edith actually wrote. Sent to me the day she arrived. Incidentally, that was the day she died, wasn't it, Edgar? Look here on the back of her letter to me. 18 Bowden Lane. How's it spelled?
2: B-O-W-D-O-I-N. But...
3: Yes, the correct spelling. The way it is on that sign out there. Now, Edgar, maybe you can tell us why it is you spelled B-O-W-D-E-N on every one of the letters Edith is supposed to have written to you. Would she have written it that way, sitting at the desk here with B-O-W-D-O-I-N on the street sign staring her in the face? Or maybe you'd better tell us how you wrote those letters, huh?
4: "18 Bowden Lane" from May 12, 1947. I'm your host, Greg Bell, and coming up next on When Radio Was, we debut another popular Yours Truly Johnny Dollar five-part storyline. I'm sure all of you have your favorites, but in my opinion, this may be the best of them all. Known as the indestructible Mike Matter, with the wonderful Howard McNear as the title character. 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
4: From the picture quality to the form factor, LG's new wallpaper TV is leaving people amazed. Gil Pereira is from LG, and he describes what it's all about.
5: The depth of the screen from the wall to the front of the screen is actually less than 10 millimeters, so it's super, super slim. The slimmest TV we've launched with the power supply built into the TV, and that's unique. The first wallpaper was so thin that we didn't even have speakers in the TV. That's how thin it was. So we've evolved the technology to be able to give you the important basics like the speakers, power supply, but we've actually evolved the technology now to have all of the HDMIs, the USB inputs and all that in a separate, what we're calling a zero connect box,
4: which allows you to put the TV anywhere up to 40 feet away. 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
8: Johnny Dollar.
9: Pat McCracken, Johnny, Universal Adjustment Bureau.
8: Oh, no.
9: How are you, boy?
8: Terrible. Goodbye.
9: Johnny, what's the matter?
8: Well, the last one you handed me was that phony spiritualist case, and it's still haunting me. Before that, it was Laird Douglas of Heatherscope.
9: Oh, you made money on him, didn't you?
8: Yeah. I nearly lost my mind.
9: Well, all right, I've got one for you now that'll surely make you lose your mind. Johnny, come on over.
8: Okay.
7: Tonight, and every weekday night, Bob Bailey in the transcribed adventures of the man with the action-packed expense account, America's fabulous freelance insurance investigator.
8: Yours truly, Johnny Dollar.

0: 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Following is an accounting of expenditures during my investigation of the Indestructible Mike matter. Expense account item 1, 80 cents, cab fare from my apartment to the office of Pat McCracken at Universal Adjustment Bureau. Every one of the cases Pat had handed me lately had been rough. And if it weren't for the loot involved, which is to say, Pat never really cracked down on my expense accounts, well, after all, I didn't have any other cases pending, so...
1: Hi, Johnny. Hey, you're looking great. Sit down, huh? Cigarette? Would you like a drink? Well, how are you, boy?
0: Okay, Pat, let's have it. This one must really be bad.
1: Why, Johnny, what makes you say a thing like that? You sure you wouldn't like just one little one?
0: No, thanks. Right. Now, come on, let's get to the point. What are you trying to get out of paying off on this time?
1: You want the truth, Johnny? Nothing. Nothing at all. Just a favor for a friend of mine down in New York.
0: Yeah, who?
1: I want you to go down and see Peter Branson.
0: Branson? Any relation to that worry ward Harry Branson of Philly Mutual?
1: Well, his brother.
0: Whoops! Get yourself another boy, Pat.
1: No, Johnny. Johnny, he's as different from Harry as day is from night.
0: Well, he better be. That literal-minded stick-in-the-mud Harry nearly drove me crazy on those two cases I handled for him.
1: Pete is different as day is from night, honest. Now, will you see him?
0: Expense account item 2, 21 even, train fare and all the incidentals I could think of, Hartford to New York. Item 3, 55 cents, taxi from Grand Central to Peter Branson's Lakeside Life and Casualty offices at 500 Fifth Avenue, where my worst fears were justified.
2: That is correct, Mr. Dollar. I am not only Harry's brother.
0: Don't tell me. You're his twin.
2: Why, yes. How could you have guessed it? Oh, but now, wait a minute. Did you say you took a taxi for the three blocks over from the station?
0: Yep. At least that's what goes on the expense account.
2: Oh, dear, my brother was right. You are expensive, and yet he seems to have the utmost confidence in your abilities.
0: Yeah, but now
2: the amazing way in which you settled that
0: Harry,
2: case...
0: Pete.
2: Yes?
0: What's the case that's bothering you?
2: Isn't that interesting?
0: I don't know yet. Tell me about it.
2: I mean, you're starting to call me Harry because of my twin.
0: Oh, yeah. Better tell me about the case.
2: You know, a great many of our...

0: A mutual friend. What? Oh, yes, of course. Michael Jeremiah Flynn, a terribly serious matter. If this sort of thing ever gets out of hand...
1: Who's Flynn?
0: John, he is a bum.
1: Aren't we all?
0: A regular, typical, movie-type version of a Bowery bum.
1: So?
0: And unfortunately, he holds a $50,000 policy.
1: Well, he must have seen better days to carry that much insurance.
0: Never. Never, I'm sure of it. No human being could degenerate to such a state in a mere 47 years. And he looks and sounds like 67. Also, by the way, his policy is only 2 months old.
1: Well, what's happened? Somebody knocked him off?
0: No, but I am sure somebody is going to.
1: Well, then why did you insure him?
0: It was Martha who was really responsible.
1: Who's she?
0: Martha Ingersoll, the girl I had working for me here in the office at the time he applied for the policy. I was out sick for a couple of weeks, and I'm afraid that when I came back, I did not pay sufficient attention to the application she'd accepted. At least so far as Flynn's policy is concerned.
1: You better tell me about him.
0: Oh, of course, he passed his medical all right, though heaven knows how. And his cash payment of the premium was all
1: cash.
0: Right. Yes, cash. But I still should have investigated myself before allowing the policy to be issued.
1: Look, you still haven't told me what's wrong.
0: Now, of course, it's too late.
1: Pete.
0: Oh, of course. Well, it's simply this. The home address that we have for him has turned out to be the Glad Hand Rescue Mission just off Fulton Street near the Fulton Market.
1: Yeah, biggest fish market in the world, isn't it?
0: Well, yes. A fascinating place. Ships loaded with fish from all the seven seas. Colorful characters speaking a dozen different tongues.
1: Yeah, well, I'm sorry I interrupted what you were saying about
0: Michael. Oh,
1: that's
0: all right. That's all right. I'm quite a connoisseur of seafood, you know. Real epicure, if I do say so. Have you ever tasted Boston scrod?
1: Yeah, sure. Now, let's get back to the case.
0: Oh, yes, Michael Flynn.
1: Michael Flynn, that's right.
0: Well, Mr. Dollar, John... It's simply because of what's happened before that I'm so worried about this one. After all, $50,000 is a sizable policy.
1: And what has happened before?
0: The same thing, so you can see.
1: Harry, Pete, I can't see a thing.
0: John, it's like the Angus Cormac matter back in 47, like the old Mother McCrary affair that happened.
1: Trying to tie Peter Branson down to the facts of the case was exactly like trying to tie his brother Harry down, only more so. I had to keep reminding myself that all of Harry's assignments had paid off handsomely for me and keep hoping the same would be true of his brother. Three separate times in the next 15 minutes, Pete launched forth on the epicurean delights of seafood. And three times I vainly tried to steer him back to port. Finally, I threatened to walk out on him unless he got down to business.
0: All right, John, I'll give it to you in black and white. Oh, not literally, of course. I mean, I'll tell you from the beginning.
1: Attaboy.
0: Now... Four times within the past few years, this very same sort of policy has been issued.
1: To some penniless, worthless bum.
0: Yes, and everything has indicated fraud.
1: How do you mean?
0: In only one case were the police able to prove anything, the case of Maggie Dolly Varden Smith.
1: Oh, yeah, seems to me I remember that. Some racketeer, ex-bootlegger.
0: Correct, Candy Kid Schultz.
1: Yeah, he insured the old derelict for $20,000, $30,000, had himself named beneficiary.
0: That is correct, and then he had old Maggie murdered. Of course you remember.
1: And you think you've got the same sort of a situation here?
0: Yes, John, I'm afraid so.
1: And you can't cancel the policy unless there's proof of an attempt at fraud.
0: Correct. So you can see why I'm so deeply concerned over this. Oh, if only I hadn't left Martha Ingersoll in charge while I was sick.
1: Who's named as beneficiary in the policy?
0: Well, she did sell some good policies. What?
1: Beneficiary.
0: Oh, yes. Here it is. John Wesley Cosgrave, 621 East 49th Street here in Manhattan.
1: Mm-hmm. What do you know about him?
0: Nothing, really. And frankly, I'm afraid to find out. John?
1: Yeah, I'll look into it. And what's the address of this rescue mission where old Michael hangs out?
0: It's down near the big Fulton Fish Market. Let me see.
1: Here, why don't you give me that whole folder so I can get what I want from it?
0: Of course, John. But I am sorely afraid there isn't much to get.
2: Time to take a short break on this Johnny Dollar episode. Stay tuned. We'll be right back.
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1: I'm sorely afraid Peter was right. Fine, I had to start somewhere. Item 4280, taxi back to Grand Central to pick up the bags I'd parked there, and the same taxi to a slightly dingy little hotel a couple of blocks off Chambers Street on the Lower East Side. Item 5, $9.83 to a secondhand clothing store where I outfitted myself in hat, coat, pants, shirt, shoes, and socks that I hope would make me eligible for a spot on a bench at the Glad Hand Rescue Mission. When I finally shuffled into the place, which looked more like a cheap flop house than a mission, I felt somewhat like a kid playing tramp at Halloween.
10: Welcome, brother. Welcome to the mission. I'm Daddy Bill.
1: Hi.
10: The entrance to the soup kitchen is over at the side, you know?
1: Yeah, well, I just want to sit down for a spell, rest my feet.
10: And have you a bed for the night, brother?
1: Who knows? I'll make out.
10: Well, there's always room for one more, you know. Will you be here for our meeting tonight?
1: Well, I don't know.
10: You have an excellent singing voice, I can tell. Are you sure you don't want something to eat, my boy?
1: No, I'm all right.
10: Well, then, just sit and be comfortable and we can talk.
1: I kind of hope maybe I might run into Mike.
10: Mike?
1: Flynn.
10: Oh, yes, of course. Michael lives here. Spends most of his evenings with us, poor fellow. Although I really shouldn't say that.
1: Say what?
10: Poor fellow. After all, he's also one of our biggest contributors, too, when he's sober. Although where his money comes from, I'll never know.
1: Yeah, well...
10: Although I'm sure it's money honestly gained. Michael's very religious. He's taken the pledge many times, many.
1: Has a lot of money now and then, huh?
10: Yes. He seemed to think he might have a contribution for us when he comes back tonight.
1: But you don't know where he gets it.
10: My boy, I never ask these personal things of the brothers. Now tell me all about you. You're from out of town, aren't you? I can tell.
1: This was something I hadn't anticipated, and I had to rack my brain to come up with a story that would convince Daddy Bill I was a bum. When I could get a word in edgewise, that is. And the kindly, gabby old biddy proceeded to tell me in minute detail the life history of all of the habitués of his mission. All, that is, except the one I was interested in, Mike Flynn. Maybe he was suspicious of me, afraid I might be trying to get my hands on some of the money old Mike frequently showed up with.
10: Generous in the extreme, John. That's why I feel I must protect him from some of the people who come in here and might try to take advantage of him.
1: Sure, Daddy, you're right.
10: Responsibility for the care and welfare of the brothers weighs heavily upon me sometimes, but it's a burden I'm glad to bear.
1: Yeah, well,
10: Feed their stomachs and feed their souls. That is my task.
1: You say you think...
10: And as I say, it's a task I'm privileged to assume. After all, whom else have they to lean on?
1: You think Mike will be back here tonight?
10: Yes, John, I'm sure he will. Oh, but listen.
1: Hmm?
10: The quartet in the, we call it in music room. Can you hear them?
1: Oh, yeah.
10: Yes, they're getting ready for the meeting tonight. Aren't they wonderful? Beautiful voices.
1: Yeah, they ain't bad at that.
10: You sure you won't join them?
1: Oh, no, I, some other time, huh? Now, when...
10: Well, whatever you say, but if you're going to stay here long, my boy, with that wonderful voice of yours, I can tell. I will insist that you join one of our singing groups.
1: Yeah, Bob, Mike, again...
10: Oh, dear, did you hear that? Someone hit a sour note. Poor boys, they just can't get along without my help. You'll just have to excuse me, John, while I go back there and lead for them. I'll come back later. We'll talk.
1: I don't know whether it was the overuse of steam heat in the battered old assembly hall on the mission, or having listened to 2 solid hours of Daddy Bill's talk about his boys.
11: Whatever it was, I was tired.
1: And since I had nothing better to do than wait for Mike Flynn to show up, I stretched out on one of the hard benches and closed my eyes. How long I slept, I haven't the least idea. I'd managed to conjure up a mighty sweet dream, too.
12: Bill!
1: What?
12: Daddy, Bill!
1: What? What?
12: Where? Oh, there.
1: Hold it, fella. Hey, you've had a couple too many.
12: Yes, I guess I have. Bill!
1: Well, he's out back working with the quartet now. Come on over here and lie down.
12: Yes, I guess old Michael.
1: Michael
12: Jeremiah Flynn, sir.
1: Mike.
12: And I guess I have had a couple...
1: Couple too many was right, but not of what I'd thought. His tattered coat opened as he fell, and there, just below the heart, 2 dark red splotches slowly widened on his ragged shirt. And it looked like Peter Branson was right. The beneficiary of Michael Jeremiah Flynn's life insurance policy was anxious to collect.

0: Now, here's our star to tell you about tomorrow's intriguing episode of this week's story.
1: Tomorrow there's proof that life is a very tenacious thing, even in the broken body of a Bowery bum. Join us, won't you? Yours truly, Johnny Dollar.
0: Yours truly, Johnny Dollar, starring Bob Bailey, is transcribed in Hollywood. It is produced and directed by Jack Johnstone, who also wrote tonight's story. Be sure to join us tomorrow night, same time and station, for the next exciting episode of Yours Truly, Johnny Dollar. Roy Rowan speaking.

0: From June of 1956, that indeed part one of the indestructible Mike Matter. We'll present the second installment at the same time and day on your local radio station next week. I'm Greg Bell, and the role of Mike indeed played by Howard McNear. And I mentioned that he would later be seen as Mayberry barber Floyd Lawson on The Andy Griffith Show, and was Doc on the radio version of Gunsmoke. Would you recall his work as Sanderson Taylor, sidekick to a San Francisco-based importer and amateur detective, played by Elliot Lewis and Gail Gordon, in the late 40s, early 50s radio series? I'll have the answer then wrap up when radio was right after this.
1: I am the Whistler, and I know many things, for I walk by night. I know many strange tales hidden in the hearts of men and women who have stepped into the shadows. Yes, I know the nameless terrors of which they dare not speak.
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1: It was night, but even with the protection of darkness, Max Tyler crouched low on the apartment house fire escape. He was tense, alert, ready to run. And suddenly it happened.
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3: All right, now come on, move. I can let you have it and you'll be another dead burglar. Double-cross, huh? I said move.
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0: Welcome back to When Radio Was. Before the break, we're talking about a radio role handled by Howard McNear. He played Sanderson Taylor, a sidekick to a San Francisco-based importer and amateur detective, played by Elliot Lewis and Gail Gordon. The series name was The Casebook of Gregory Hood. I'm Gregory Bell, and we're done. 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And until next time, I bid you farewell.
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1: NBC News Radio, I'm Jim Forbes. President Trump is highlighting the importance of holding the rescheduled White House Correspondents' Dinner Friday night at the Waldorf Astoria in Washington, D.C. Trump said we can't back down from the threat of political violence. The first event in April was interrupted when a gunman allegedly tried to assassinate Trump and other White House officials. Before he spoke, several reporters won awards for stories that centered on the Trump administration. Trump joked, quote, "This has not been an easy evening," adding, quote, "Do I have a say in these awards?" Trump said his planned April speech was much more biting, but he's toning this one down after what happened. The event honored Secret Service Police Officer Victor Gonzalez, who was pivotal in stopping the alleged gunman in an alleged assassination attempt on Trump's life. The accused Appalachian high school shooter has pleaded guilty to murdering four and injuring nine others in the 2024 mass shooting. Liz Kennedy has this story.
2: Colt Gray appeared in a Barrow County courtroom Friday morning in front of Judge Nicholas Prim, who asked him a series of questions, including, are you pleading guilty to each of the charges? And are you guilty? The now 16-year-old Gray answered each question with yes, Your Honor. He had pleaded not guilty. Friday's guilty plea, however, was part of a non-negotiated plea and sentencing. This means his October trial will no longer happen. After he pleaded to the 55 charges, victim impact statements were read in the courtroom. Gray's sentencing reportedly begins next week. I'm Liz Kennedy.
1: And President Trump says he's still deciding if he will start major combat operations in Iran. In the White House on Friday, Trump was asked by reporters about his comments to Axios that he's considering a massive attack on Iran. I'm Jim Forbes.
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13: For this weekend, today is going to be a bit of a breezier day with winds gusting up to 20 miles per hour. As that goes on, the skies will be partly sunny with highs up to 73 degrees, with overnight lows around 61, and the winds will start to calm down. For tomorrow, mostly cloudy skies bring us a high near 73 and a low around 60. Then for Monday, mostly sunny skies warm us up to the upper 70s. I'm Nate, and that is your latest Kixie forecast.
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0: Hi, this is Liza with your Kixi Events Calendar. Coming up in August, we have two great shows coming to the White River Amphitheater in Auburn, Washington. We have Santana and the Doobie Brothers on August 6th, and Toto coming on August 18th. And don't forget the Evergreen State Fair, August 31st through September 7th. 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
1: NBC News Radio, I'm Jim Forbes. The family of the man shot to death by a Madison, Wisconsin police officer is speaking out publicly for the very first time.
2: My son was an exceptional guy. He was my love. He loved his daughter. He loved his family. He did not deserve to be taken out like that.
1: Corey Ruiz's mother, Elsa, spoke Friday alongside other family members and civil rights attorney Ben Crump. Crump has been the face of many high-profile cases, including Trayvon Martin, Breonna Taylor, and George Floyd. Corey Ruiz was shot by police during a struggle in the middle of an intersection on Wednesday. The incident is under investigation, and all officers involved have been placed on administrative leave. SpaceX is celebrating the successful launch and landing of its massive Starship rocket. Starship Test Flight 13 blasted off from Starbase, Texas, Friday night at 6:51 p.m. Eastern. The V3 rocket was carrying functioning Starlink satellites for the very first time. After deploying 20 satellites into orbit, the rocket landed successfully in the Indian Ocean. A SpaceX official says it was the, quote, softest splashdown ever of a Starship rocket and called it a dream scenario. The private space company is trying to get Starship ready for a crucial NASA test flight next year that could set the stage for the next moon landing. And President Trump is calling for signs to be placed outside the Smithsonian Museum warning of alleged, quote, historical inaccuracy. Trump on Friday ordered the Interior Department to place signs in front of the Smithsonian National Museum of American History in Washington, D.C., notifying visitors that the museum exhibits need to be, quote, renovated. I'm Jim Forbes.
3: Hey, you. 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
4: For this weekend, today is going to be a bit of a breezier day with winds gusting up to 20 miles per hour. As that goes on, the skies will be partly sunny with highs up to 73 degrees, with overnight lows around 61, and the winds will start to calm down. For tomorrow, mostly cloudy skies bring us a high near 73 and a low around 60. Then for Monday, mostly sunny skies warm us up to the upper 70s. I'm Nate, and that is your latest KIXI forecast.
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1: NBC News Radio, I'm Jim Forbes. President Trump says he's still deciding if he'll restart major combat operations in Iran. In the White House on Friday, Trump was asked by reporters about his comments to Axios that he's considering, quote, a massive attack on Iran that would be bigger than the strikes conducted during Operation Epic Fury. Trump said he hasn't decided yet and that he believes Iran, quote, is very serious about negotiating. President Trump is urging the Senate to, quote, adopt a budget resolution before lawmakers leave for August recess. Trump is calling for the upper chamber to immediately take up the $95 billion resolution to approve funding for the Iran war. However, his request follows a statement from Majority Leader John Thune on Thursday, asserting that the measure doesn't have the 50 votes to pass the Senate. White House Press Secretary Caroline Levitt said Trump's patience is running out with the Senate Majority Leader. Elon Musk says he got, quote, carried away with Donald Trump. Tammy Trujillo explains.
2: The tech mogul gave an interview to The Economist that was published on Thursday. He was asked about his brief appointment as the head of Trump's Department of Government Efficiency, or DOGE. Musk said, quote, I got carried away, frankly, adding that he became, in his words, a little too involved in politics. He denied, however, that DOGE cuts to U.S. aid to developing countries led to unnecessary suffering, calling those claims nonsense. I'm Tammy Trujillo.
1: And SpaceX is celebrating the successful launch and landing of its massive Starship rocket. Starship Test Flight 13 blasted off from Starbase, Texas, Friday night at 6:51 p.m. Eastern. The V3 rocket was carrying functioning Starlink satellites for the first time. After deploying 20 satellites into orbit, the rocket landed successfully in the Indian Ocean. I'm Jim Forbes.
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8: For this weekend, today is going to be a bit of a breezier day with winds gusting up to 20 miles per hour. As that goes on, the skies will be partly sunny with highs up to 73 degrees with overnight lows around 61 and the winds will start to calm down. For tomorrow, mostly cloudy skies bring us a high near 73 and a low around 60. Then for Monday, mostly sunny skies warm us up to the upper 70s. I'm Nate and that is your latest Kixie forecast.
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1: NBC News Radio, I'm Lisa Taylor. President Trump is highlighting the importance of holding the rescheduled White House Correspondents' Dinner Friday night at the Waldorf Astoria in Washington, D.C. Trump said we can't back down from the threat of political violence.
2: But tonight we come back together to answer that heinous attack with unwavering resolve.
1: The first event in April was interrupted when a gunman allegedly tried to assassinate Trump and other White House officials. Before he spoke, several reporters won awards for stories that centered on the Trump administration. Trump said his planned April speech was much more biting, but he toned this one down after what happened last time. The event honored Secret Service police officer Victor Gonzalez, who was pivotal in stopping the gunman in the assassination attempt on Trump's life. The family of the man shot to death by a Madison, Wisconsin police officer is speaking out publicly for the first time.
3: Us as the people, we need to stand up and come together to put a stop to this madness. They need body cameras.
1: Corey Ruiz's brother, Adam, spoke Friday alongside other family members and civil rights attorney Ben Crump. Police say 38-year-old Corey Ruiz pulled a knife during a scuffle on Wednesday and injured an officer, prompting the officer to open fire after an attempt to tase Ruiz failed. The incident sparked protests and remains under investigation, with all officers involved having been placed on administrative leave. The Federal Open Market Committee opens a two-day policy meeting Tuesday with an announcement on its decision on interest rates due the following day. Most analysts see the nation's central bank holding rates steady at 3.5 to 3.75%. Federal Reserve Chairman Kevin Warsh, who has pledged to get inflation back to the Fed's 2% target, is scheduled to hold a press conference following the announcement. Residents in Hawaii are being advised to prepare for a possible hurricane. Hurricane Fausto is expected to weaken to a tropical storm before it reaches Hawaii. For now, Fausto is a Category 2 storm and moving westward across the Pacific Ocean. 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
8: For this weekend, today is going to be a bit of a breezier day with winds gusting up to 20 miles per hour. As that goes on, the skies will be partly sunny with highs up to 73 degrees, with overnight lows around 61, and the winds will start to calm down. For tomorrow, mostly cloudy skies bring us a high near 73 and a low around 60. Then for Monday, mostly sunny skies warm us up to the upper 70s. I'm Nate, and that is your latest KIXI forecast.
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0: Hi, this is Liza with your Kixie Events Calendar. Coming up in August, we have two great shows coming to the White River Amphitheater in Auburn, Washington. We have Santana and the Doobie Brothers on August 6th, and Toto coming on August 18th. And don't forget the Evergreen State Fair, August 31st through September 7th. 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
1: NBC News Radio, I'm Lisa Taylor. President Trump says it was important to reschedule the White House Correspondents' Dinner after the first one was stopped by an alleged assassin. The event was first held in April, but was interrupted when an armed man tried to enter the dining room. During the rescheduled dinner Friday night at the Waldorf Astoria in Washington, D.C., Trump said, "We can't back down from the threat of political violence."
2: But tonight we come back together to answer that heinous attack with unwavering resolve.
1: President Trump says he hasn't made up his mind yet about restarting major combat operations in Iran. In the White House Friday, Trump was asked by reporters about his comments to Axios that he's considering a massive attack on Iran that would be bigger than the strikes conducted during Operation Epic Fury.
3: There's two ways. I mean, it's you can just keep doing exactly what we're doing and take them apart piece by piece. We could do it in a more rapid fashion, which we might do, or we can negotiate with them, which we're also doing right now. I mean, as we speak, we're talking to them.
1: Trump said he hasn't decided yet and believes that Iran is very serious about negotiating. This comes as the U.S. and Iran have renewed attacks against one another. SpaceX is celebrating the successful launch and landing of its massive Starship rocket. Starship Test Flight 13 blasted off from Starbase, Texas on Friday evening. After deploying 20 Starlink satellites into orbit, the V3 rocket then successfully landed in the Indian Ocean.
4: Starship descending into the Indian Ocean, down to one. And we're in the water.
1: SpaceX is trying to get Starship ready for a crucial NASA test flight next year that could set the stage for the next moon landing. Today is National Wine and Cheese Day. There really aren't any rules to the celebration other than to be over the age of 21 and drink responsibly. 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
9: For this weekend, today is going to be a bit of a breezier day with winds gusting up to 20 miles per hour. As that goes on, the skies will be partly sunny with highs up to 73 degrees with overnight lows around 61 and the winds will start to calm down. For tomorrow, mostly cloudy skies bring us a high near 73 and a low around 60. Then for Monday, mostly sunny skies warm us up to the upper 70s. I'm Nate and that is your latest KIXI forecast.
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10: 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Are there smooth, mellow sounds? Check. Are there falsetto voices flinging? Check. And you don't even need to ask. 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

extra charge. It's Saturday Night Soundwaves, and it's the more easy rock sounds of KIXI, hosted by me, Seth Thompson. 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I'll be sure to set the mood every Saturday at 5 p.m.

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1: NBC News Radio, I'm Lisa Taylor. President Trump stressed the importance of never yielding to political violence while speaking during Friday's rescheduled White House Correspondents' Dinner.
2: We settle our differences not with bullets, but with open and vigorous debate. And no deranged loser with a gun will ever change that. We can't let that ever happen.
1: The first one, back in April, was stopped by an alleged assassination attempt. In his speech, which went on for over an hour, Trump said that just like his presidency, the second time is always better. He then quipped that the third time will be better yet. Wisconsin Attorney General Josh Call is addressing the ongoing investigation into this week's deadly shooting by a Madison police officer. Call urged residents Friday to trust in the independent review as investigators gather evidence after 38-year-old Corey Ruiz was killed Wednesday during a struggle with MPD officers. The family of Ruiz is demanding accountability.
3: Us as the people, we need to stand up and come together to put a stop to this madness. They need body cameras.
1: Police say Ruiz pulled a knife and injured an officer, prompting that officer to open fire after an attempt to tase Ruiz failed. The family is being represented by civil rights attorney Ben Crump. Five more wildfires are burning out of control in Oregon after another lightning storm moved across the state. The most critical wildfire is the Akawa Butte Fire, which has burned about 26,000 acres near the town of Sisters in central Oregon, where Governor Tina Kotek spoke yesterday.
4: There are over 1,100 firefighters assigned to this fire. That's how big it is. And again, it is the highest priority fire in the nation right now.
1: The Salem Statesman Journal says the number of uncontrolled wildfires increased on Friday from 25 to 30. Over 10,000 crew members are fighting the flames, which have now burned over 500,000 acres, mostly in central and eastern Oregon. So far, over half a dozen homes have been destroyed. You're listening to the latest on NBC News Radio.
5: Hey, Liza here with your latest Kixie weather update. Mostly sunny today with a high of 80. Tomorrow, partly cloudy skies and a high of 84. And get ready, we could reach 90 on Tuesday. That's your latest weather forecast on AM 880 KIXI. 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

0: 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We're going 45 RPM. 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
1: NBC News Radio, I'm Lisa Taylor. President Trump touched on the need to stand up to political violence during Friday's rescheduled White House Correspondents' Dinner.
2: Tonight we come back together to answer that heinous attack with unwavering resolve.
1: The annual event was cut short earlier this year by an alleged assassination attempt. In a speech last night, Trump said, "In this country, we believe in freedom of speech. We settle our differences not with bullets, but with open and vigorous debate." 8 people are dead in a Michigan house fire that authorities are calling suspicious. The Ottawa County Sheriff's Office says 6 children and 2 adults, all of the same family, were found dead inside a home that caught fire in the town of Grand Haven Friday morning. On Friday night, the Sheriff's Office said it now appears suspicious because some of the victims had gunshot wounds. Captain Jake Sparks told reporters they have no suspects and they don't believe anyone besides the victims were living at the house. The state of Florida is scheduled to execute 2 inmates in 1 day this coming week. Former Lake County police officer James Duckett had his March execution date stayed due to an inconclusive DNA test. He's now scheduled to be put to death on Tuesday, July 28th, the same day that inmate Dominic Anthony Ochoconi is set to die for the 1986 murder of his ex-girlfriend's parents. The 2026 WNBA All-Star Game is set for tonight at the United Center in Chicago. Teresa Weatherspoon and Cynthia Cooper drafted teams from a pool of 22 All-Stars. Weatherspoon's team is headlined by the Indiana Fever's Caitlin Clark and Vegas Aces' Asia Wilson, while Cooper's squad is starred by Dallas Wings' Paige Beckers and New York Liberty's Brianna Stewart. Players will earn $15,000 for participating in the All-Star Game, while the game's MVP will be awarded an additional $20,000. The payouts are bigger in the NBA. Just for participating, NBA players receive $25,000, and if the NBA MVP is on the winning championship team, the payout for MVP is $125,000. I'm Lisa Taylor.
3: 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I'm the kind of music obsessive that loves to know the backstories behind the classic hits that we play here on Kixie. 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
4: Hey, Liza here with your latest Kixie weather update. Mostly sunny today with a high of 80. Tomorrow, partly cloudy skies and a high of 84. And get ready, we could reach 90 on Tuesday. That's your latest weather forecast on AM 880 KIXI. 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
1: NBC News Radio, I'm Lisa Taylor. The conflict in Iran remains unresolved, but for the first time in nearly 2 weeks, there were no new military strikes reported overnight by U.S. Central Command. Posting today on X, a spokesperson for the country's health ministry said Iran had a peaceful night last night. The same could not be said elsewhere in the region, with sirens blaring and missile alerts sent out in both Saudi Arabia and Bahrain. In the White House Friday, Trump was asked by reporters about his comments to Axios that he's considering a massive attack on Iran that would be bigger than the strikes conducted during Operation Epic Fury.
2: There's two ways. I mean, you can just keep doing exactly what we're doing and take them apart piece by piece. We could do it in a more rapid fashion, which we might do, or we can negotiate with them, which we're also doing right now. I mean, as we speak, we're talking to them.
1: President Trump delivered what was teased by staff as a unifying yet vicious speech at Friday's rescheduled White House Correspondents' Dinner. In it, he stressed the importance of never yielding to political violence. The annual event was cut short earlier this year by an alleged assassination attempt. In his speech last night, the president donned a Trump 2028 hat at one point and remarked that, just like his presidency, the second time is always better, then added, the third time will be better yet. SpaceX is celebrating a successful launch and landing of its massive Starship rocket. Starship Test Flight 13 blasted off from Starbase, Texas, Friday evening after deploying 20 Starlink satellites into orbit. The V3 rocket then successfully landed in the Indian Ocean.
3: Starship descending into the Indian Ocean, down to one, and we're in the water. And it's a soft splashdown in the water.
1: SpaceX is trying to get Starship ready for a crucial NASA test flight next year that could set the stage for the next moon landing. 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
6: Hey, Liza here with your latest Kixie weather update. Mostly sunny today with a high of 80. Tomorrow, partly cloudy skies and a high of 84. And get ready, we could reach 90 on Tuesday. That's your latest weather forecast on AM 880 KIXI. 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
0: 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And this is a paid commercial program.
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8: 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One of my favorite guests is on the line. We've got Chris Killam, also known as the Medicine Hunter, standing by now. CNN calls Chris the Indiana Jones of natural medicine because he's, well, constantly scouring the globe searching for natural remedies. You may have seen Chris on the Dr. Oz show or maybe on PBS or CBS and also on Fox News where he does a health segment. He's been featured in the New York Times and also on ABC's 2020. Anyway, Chris is joining us today to discuss not one, but three of the hottest nutritional ingredients out there on the market today. Even better, he's teamed up with Purity today to give away a complimentary bottle to everyone out there in the listening audience. So do not, I repeat, do not change that dial. But first, a quick introduction. Chris Killam is an author and an educator. He's written 14 books. He's conducted research in over 30 countries. Again, he's been on with Oprah and Friends and Dr. Oz. Chris, welcome back to the show.
9: Thank you so much. It's always a pleasure to have a great conversation with you.
8: Now, most of us are super busy these days. We want to stay healthy, but quite frankly, it can be daunting. You know, with all the different supplements out there. Now, Chris, you've traveled all over the world learning about different natural remedies. So you really know which ingredients to look for. So tell me this, besides a good multivitamin and some fish oil, maybe a few other things, go into the three super hot nutrients you've been so jazzed about lately.
9: Well, I'm happy to do that. The three super nutrients, as we like to say, are a green tea extract, a turmeric extract called curcumin, and an extract from red wine called resveratrol. And apropos of what you said about my traveling around the world, I've extensively investigated these in their host countries. So I've been in the green tea plantations of China and India and worked with top researchers of this ingredient in those countries. With turmeric, I've been deeply involved with turmeric researchers in India and seen all of that. And with resveratrol, I've worked with scientists in Europe and also in California and Chile and South Africa, all of which are major red wine producing areas. So I've had the opportunity to investigate these things in the field, meet with the top scientists, and my conclusion is that green tea, curcumin from turmeric root, and resveratrol from red wine are remarkable health-enhancing agents that everybody can benefit from in a very, very substantial way.
8: Now, Chris, let's talk about these big three. And it's interesting that they're all found in our diet and all are considered superfoods. The green tea, the curcumin, the resveratrol. Why did you want to combine the three? There's always a method to your madness, if I can say it that way, because you combine these things together. You call it a real game changer.
9: Well, you know, when I look at these, there actually isn't a reason to put them all in separate products. They do go very well together. As you said, they're all food derived. So it's kind of like you can make a salad if you choose out of many vegetables. You don't just have to have a bowl of lettuce or a bowl of cucumbers. And while that's a little bit simplistic, the fact is that all of these are very, very rich in groups of protective compounds that are both antioxidant, so they actually protect our organ systems, so they maintain a healthy inflammatory status in the body. And this is really a big breakthrough. I also like the idea that people can get a concentrated supplement of green tea extract, curcumin extract, and resveratrol in one product with truly meaningful amounts of each one and not have to go out and basically buy a shopping cart full of stuff.
8: Now, let's dive into the headlines and the research, especially on this green tea, because it's absolutely amazing. I know in Asia they've been using it for thousands of years for healthy aging, but what are you seeing recently in the press? I know you told me the Nutrition Research Journal in its July 2012 issue revealed that green tea significantly increased plasma antioxidant activity and whole blood glutathione. Can you recap some of these headlines and tell me why you're such a green tea advocate?
9: Okay. What you just said about increasing plasma antioxidant activity is really critical. There are many antioxidants that people consume that don't actually wind up in the body, or they don't wind up in the body in any significant amounts. The green tea antioxidants, which we know are among the most highly beneficial antioxidants in the entire world, are very well absorbed. They improve plasma antioxidant activity. That is the blood concentration of antioxidants. So what happens is you get this great concentration of antioxidant substances, which are protective compounds floating around in the body and protecting the cells of your body, your organs, every part of your body from premature destruction due to exposure to environmental pollutants and things in the diet. With regard to the whole blood glutathione, when we take in the right antioxidants, and not all antioxidant compounds are the right antioxidants, our bodies produce more of its own super protective compound called glutathione. So you take in the green tea extract, you build the antioxidant activity in your blood, and you also cause your body to produce this enormously beneficial, very well-studied, very powerful protective substance called glutathione. So it is remarkable. This isn't something that most high antioxidant foods or supplement ingredients do, but it does happen with a concentrated, properly made green tea extract.
8: All right, let's switch gears and talk about this curcumin, which is number two on your list. And by the way, these three ingredients are all found in the new green tea combo formula. We're going to be offering a free bottle in a few minutes, but talk to me about the curcumin, which is spelled C-U-R-C-U-M-I-N. Now, most people haven't heard of it, but scientists and researchers know it's one of the most powerful superfoods on the planet. It can positively influence our DNA, maintain joint comfort, healthy inflammation, and more. Can you share some of the incredible headlines on curcumin and tell us why you use this? And we talked about this off air a few minutes ago, this patented curcumin with greater absorption.
9: Okay. Well, first of all, I think while people might not know the term curcumin, they may well know turmeric root, which is a yellow spice, and it shows up in curries, and it's part of the 5,000-year-old Indian Ayurvedic system of medicine. I've been studying turmeric and its derivative curcumin since the 1970s, and I'll say this right off the bat, that there are almost no plant materials in the world as extensively studied as this. A couple of thousand studies can be found in the scientific and medical literature. We know that curcumin is powerfully antioxidant. We know that it has a remarkable capacity to protect the liver, and the liver is our primary detoxifying organ. It greatly enhances joint health. So if people are experiencing joint discomfort due to overuse, this really helps to relieve that. And it's also what we call cardioprotective. It helps to protect the heart. It helps to maintain normal, healthy cholesterol. And one last thing that is really kind of astounding is that curcumin actually causes your body to produce what are called neuroprotective factors in the brain. So it causes your body to produce these agents in the brain that protect the actual tissue of the nerves and the brain itself. There's almost nothing else that we know of that does this. Specifically, the curcumin that you mentioned offers about 7 times the absorption of other curcumin. So when you take 250 milligrams of this stuff, you get about 7 times the activity that you would if you took, say, a comparable amount of another curcumin extract. So this, in my opinion, is one of the most life-enhancing, protective, totally beneficial substances on earth. And it has just decades of scientific and medical studies to back it up.
8: Now, Chris, I know that we talked already about the green tea in the curcumin in your new green tea formula, which Purity is giving away for free today. But first, tell me about the third nutrient on the list, the resveratrol, which is super hot right now. Share with us some of the headlines and the science behind resveratrol. I know the French love it, but why is it on your short list?
9: Well, resveratrol is one of those remarkable compounds that I just sort of shake my head at how many different things it does. It is found in grapes, in wine grapes. It also shows up in cranberries. What we know about resveratrol is that, like green tea and also like curcumin extract, it's profoundly antioxidant. But more than that, it shows significant properties. When you look at some of the things in the body that happen during aging as a result of fat accumulation in tissue and insulin sensitivity, resveratrol helps to protect against those things. It's a powerful immune regulator. And you know, our immune system is responsible for keeping us healthy. It is remarkably beneficial for the heart. And this is why it's considered one of the keys to the so-called French paradox. You know, the French drink a lot of red wine, they eat a lot of cheese, they smoke cigarettes, and they stay slim and they have good cardiovascular health, which just seems completely unfair. But resveratrol appears to be key in that. And additionally, there is a brain benefit like there is with the curcumin with blood flow to the brain. So when you take resveratrol, you get brain blood flow. This means you get more oxygen to the tissues of the brain. So this is on my short list for all those reasons and for about a dozen more that would just plain take too long to explain.
8: All right, again, we're talking with Chris Killam, also known as the Indiana Jones of natural medicine, sometimes called the medicine hunter as well. Chris, let's laser in on how this wonderful formula that you created in conjunction with Purity Products. I know that Purity's been in business now for, what is it, over 20 years. They've got a top rating from the Better Business Bureau, and people can get a complimentary bottle of this green tea CR today. We'll give that number out in a few minutes. But first, Chris, before we tell our listeners how they can get their very own complimentary bottle of green tea CR, tell me this. If you wanted to buy this green tea plus the patented curcumin plus the resveratrol, I mean, you'd spend close to probably at least $75 for all three bottles in the store. And yet today, Purity Products is giving away a free bottle. How are they able to do this?
9: Well, you can consider it kind of a smart bet. And what I mean by that, first of all, Purity's big, but they're also very strategic. They know that if a person who's listening will pick up the phone, call in and get their free bottle, and it really is free, as yep. in it doesn't cost you money, if that person will try the product, take it as recommended, they're going to feel it. And when they feel it, they're going to say, gee, I want this as part of my regular daily regimen. 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
8: Chris, hold that thought. 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Okay, Chris, talk about some of the headlines just on the green tea that we didn't get to yet. I understand that dieters just love green tea because it supports healthy fat metabolism. Is that right? And what does the research say about green tea when it comes to weight management?
9: Well, this is one of the especially wonderful things about green tea. We know that green tea has thermogenic properties. That is, it has heat-generating properties in the body. So it actually causes your body to burn more calories. So when you eat a meal, you're going to burn more calories from that meal as a result of taking a good, well-made, concentrated green tea extract. In addition, it has specific fat oxidation properties. It actually burns fat. I'm not suggesting that you're going to lose 20 pounds in a week, but I am saying that this is going to help your body to metabolize fat more efficiently. Over time, taking a green tea extract can help you to have a better fat to lean muscle ratio. So from a weight control standpoint, this is very good news. Additionally, green tea helps to stabilize blood glucose or blood sugar. And unstable blood sugar is one of the contributing factors to increased weight. So by stabilizing blood sugar, you have an effect on weight control and weight management. So it's really quite remarkable stuff. You need enough of it. We've got enough of it in Green Tea CR. It has to be the right extract. We've got the right extract. But the science is there for healthy weight management.
8: All right. Now, Chris, you say that with Purity's formula, it provides you with about 3 cups worth of green tea in each 2-capsule serving. So you get all of the green tea's concentrated benefits for energy, for heart health, for alertness in just 2 caps. Plus, you get the curcumin and the resveratrol, too. So it's easy. You call it your daily shortcut to better health. Explain this idea of a healthy shortcut and explain some of the top benefits as well.
9: Well, I mean, you could, for example, drink 3 cups of good concentrated green tea each day, eat at least 1 really rich curry made with a lot of turmeric root, and drink a couple of glasses of red wine. You could do that every day. Most people will not do that every day, but they still might want the benefits of three of the biggest superstar protective health-enhancing nutrients on the entire planet. So when I call this a daily shortcut, I'm simply saying that you can get in a capsule, in a good capsule, what you'd otherwise have to get by drinking a few cups of tea, eating at least one large, you know, turmeric-laden curry every day, and drinking a couple of glasses of concentrated red wine.
8: Again, we're talking with Chris Killam, the medicine hunter. Now, in this new green tea CR formula from Purity, it's really about the research. Share with us some of your favorite studies and the headlines on the curcumin that we didn't get to yet. I know this is one of your favorite ingredients for joint comfort and even for brain health.
9: Well, I especially like the liver protective, heart protective, and joint modifying properties of this stuff. The liver is our greatest detoxifying organ, and we know that we're constantly bombarded by toxins in the environment. In fact, blood studies show that newborn babies contain 200 industrial pollutants in their blood at the time of birth. So we need a functioning, super healthy, very strong liver. We might not think about our livers that much, but we need that. Mm-hmm. And we know that curcumin protects the liver. It keeps it strong. From a cardiac standpoint, it's highly beneficial for the heart. It's very good for maintaining healthy cholesterol and healthy platelet levels. And from a joint standpoint, we have innumerable studies showing overall improvement in joint health and relief and stable inflammatory activity, better joint mobility as a result of taking curcumin. I like the brain protective studies as well. You know, curcumin delivers all this. So I regard it as one of the single most important things that you can put in your body. And I'm very well aware that most people are not going to eat enough raw turmeric root to get the benefits that they should and that they can get from a concentrated curcumin extract.
8: One, I want to remind people that they can call now to get started with a free bottle of Green Tea CR from Purity Products. This is their unique green tea formula with the curcumin and the resveratrol. 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That's why they're willing to send you a free bottle today. 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Call now. All right, back to the show. Chris, I don't want to get too technical here, but these antioxidants in green tea are classified as polyphenols, and they really are super powerful and well-respected by scientists. But in this green tea CR formula, there's more. It's got the green tea, it's got the curcumin, the resveratrol that we talked about, plus grape seed extract, bioflavonoids, vitamin C. Can you talk to me about this array of really super antioxidants and polyphenols that you've put in the formula?
9: Well, yeah, I won't say that we kind of went overkill, but I will say that we really, really developed an efficient, comprehensive program here. Grape seed extract contain a group of highly specialized antioxidant compounds that not only do much of what I've already described, but also enhance the physical integrity of tissue in the blood vessels and the skin. So we put those in there for extra boost in antioxidant activity, but also for a specific type of activity that isn't as much addressed by the green tea, the curcumin, and the resveratrol. The bioflavonoids enhance the overall activity of vitamin C, and vitamin C itself is one of the most important nutrients that we can possibly take in. So I would say that we were very, very thorough. You know, when we went through what could be in this product, we said, you know, what would happen If we put in grapeseed extract, bioflavonoids, and vitamin C, we realize that we would have an utterly superior formula. And just to reiterate, I want people to experience dynamic health. I want people to feel great. This formula, the Green Tea CR, will make you feel great. And that's the purpose of it.
8: All right, Chris, I love this green tea CR combination formula. And remember, the CR stands for curcumin and resveratrol. I love that with this complimentary bottle today, our listeners can get started for free. That's great value. What would people expect to pay if they bought all of these separately in the store?
9: Well, I think if they bought high-quality products that contain these ingredients, they'd be into it for about $75 or so, possibly even $80.
8: Yeah.
9: So they'd wind up spending appreciably more than they're going to spend on the green TCR formula. And they still wouldn't get the grapeseed extract. They still wouldn't get the pine bark extract, the bioflavonoids, or the vitamin C.
8: Chris, what kind of results can people expect to see? What can they expect to feel once they start taking this formula?
9: I think that people will feel greater joint mobility and comfort. I think they'll feel more energy. Because these ingredients also help to stabilize and maintain natural healthy blood sugar control, I think they'll have more sustained energy throughout the day. And I would just suspect that people will have an experience of greater vitality. When you have a more highly functional immune system, you just feel more energy and better overall. It's kind of, you know, like those days when you get up and go, wow, I feel great. This is a wow, I feel great formula.
8: Now, Chris, the green tea CR, let me get this straight. It provides about 3 cups worth of green tea in each 2-capsule serving. Plus, you get the antioxidant equivalent of several servings of fruits and vegetables. Plus, you get the resveratrol and the joint comfort and brain function benefits of the curcumin. I mean, wow, all in one formula. In the last 2 minutes, talk to me about this shortcut to better health and why you want everyone listening to this program to call now for that complimentary bottle of green tea CR.
9: Okay. Fortunately, there's an immense body of science that has been growing steadily for the past 20 years, and it's really rich science now. We know that of the various plant-derived substances that exist, green tea extract, curcumin extract, and resveratrol extract are at the absolute top of the list of protective, vitality-enhancing, overall health-promoting compounds. There just isn't anything like these. They're in the green tea CR, CR standing for curcumin and resveratrol, product in meaningful amounts. 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You're going to feel more vitality. You're just plain going to feel better, kind of more fluid and in that flow of good health.
8: Sure.
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1: NBC News Radio, I'm Lisa Taylor. President Trump spoke for over an hour last night amid stepped-up security at the rescheduled White House Correspondents' Dinner. The annual event was cut short earlier this year by an alleged assassination attempt. Addressing a pared-down crowd, Trump stressed the importance of never yielding to political violence.
2: But tonight we come back together to answer that heinous attack with unwavering resolve.
1: The president said, in this country, we settle our differences not with bullets, but with open and vigorous debate. A nearly two-week-long streak of nightly U.S. strikes against Iranian targets appears to have been broken. No new military strikes were reported overnight into today by U.S. Central Command. The spokesperson for the country's health ministry said Iran had a peaceful night last night. Elsewhere in the region, sirens were blaring, though, and missile alerts were sent out in both Saudi Arabia and Bahrain. Eight people are dead in a Michigan house fire that authorities are calling suspicious. Captain Jake Sparks with the Ottawa County Sheriff's Office says six children and two adults, all of the same family, were found dead inside a home that caught fire in the town of Grand Haven Friday morning.
3: It's too early for me to say that it's a murder-suicide. I can tell you that that's one theory that we have, and we're still looking to see if we can verify that.
1: Last night, the sheriff's office said the fire now appears suspicious because some of the victims had gunshot wounds. A massive heat dome is bringing triple-digit temperatures to millions this weekend. Highs in Phoenix, Arizona could approach a record today of 118 degrees, while Texas and much of the rest of the interior Southwest will also likely be over 100. Democrats are gathering in Maine today to pick a Senate nominee following the Graham Plattner campaign scandal. Former state Senate President Troy Jackson is the strong favorite. The winner will go on to face Republican Senator Susan Collins in the November 3rd general election. Three Democrats are on Saturday's ballot to replace Plattner, who dropped out of the race following sexual assault allegations. You're listening to the latest on NBC News Radio.
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8: Hey, Liza here with your latest Kixie weather update. Mostly sunny today with a high of 80. Tomorrow, partly cloudy skies and a high of 84. And get ready, we could reach 90 on Tuesday. That's your latest weather forecast on AM 880 KIXI. Music is cool now as it was then.

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0: 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And this is a paid commercial program.
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2: Hello and welcome to Purity Products Radio. I'm Jason Kam, and we have a very important show on a very sensitive health topic planned for you today. But let me begin by asking you three very key questions. First, are you or someone you love dealing with a weak or leaky bladder? Does the urge to go to the bathroom sometimes wake you at night? And lastly, does a leaky bladder keep you from doing the things that you love to do? Well, if you or maybe a family member answered yes to any of these questions, then you will want to hear about Purity Products' patented, clinically tested, evidence-based nutritional supplement for helping to strengthen your bladder and reduce the urge to frequently rush to the bathroom. It is a huge breakthrough. Here to tell us all about it is Sherry Torkos. Sherry is a pharmacist and longtime nutritional advisor to Purity Products. She's also written 18 books, including books on natural medicine, women's health, men's health, and a whole variety of nutritional issues. Sherry, welcome to Purity Health Radio.
3: Hey there, Jason. Yeah, so thanks so much for having me on the program. And this is such an important issue. Bladder leakage, bladder weakness, this is a very common issue.
2: Yeah.
3: In fact, according to the statistics, over 33 million Americans suffer with a weak or leaky bladder. People get frustrated with the lack of control, that urgency to run to the bathroom, the sleepless nights, and then also the embarrassment that can come with bladder leakage. You know, if you have an accident or you're out and you can't get to the bathroom in time. And you know, I'll say as a pharmacist and one who has talked to many, many patients about this, I know it's a sensitive topic because people will approach me in the aisles of the pharmacy and, you know, they're discreetly trying to ask for advice and guidance.
2: Yeah.
3: and some options.
2: And just to be clear, this is not just an issue for women, it's also for men, right?
3: Yes, that's right. And men and women both deal with bladder issues. I think that people often assume that if a woman has urinary issues, it's because of her bladder. But if a man has urinary issues, you know, the assumption is it's prostate related. Both men and women can have bladder leakage issues, especially as they get older. And again, I've talked to many patients, both men and women, about this issue.
2: Yeah. And look, people dealing with this issue already know the answer to my next question. But why don't you tell us, how are all of these men and women dealing with their bladder issues, with bladder weakness and a leaky bladder? What are people doing to help manage this right now?
3: People will often turn to the adult undergarments, the pads. I mean, in some pharmacies, there's a whole aisle devoted to these products. There's big money in this area. And if you have a leakage issue, then the pads and the adult undergarments, they do help to absorb, you know, the moisture, maybe a bit of the odor. But it's not a solution, right? It's not a solution for a weak and leaky bladder. It's just a tool for dealing with it when it happens.
2: Right.
3: And there's also Kegel exercises. You know, women will be familiar with what these are, because when you're trying to tighten up your pelvic muscles after childbirth, it's a specific type of exercise you do, and it strengthens the pelvic muscles, the bladder wall. But these types of exercises, they can be hard to do, especially if you're older or if you have arthritis, mobility issues. Getting up and down off the floor can be a little tricky trying to do some of these exercises.
2: Yep.
3: And there's also medications that can be prescribed, medications to help with controlling the urgency and the frequency and all of that.
2: Yeah. So basically what you're saying is, obviously buying pads or undergarments can be very expensive, medications as well. Really, the implications here when you have bladder control issues is such a drain on our quality of life, right?
3: Yeah, exactly. You know, if you're dealing with a bladder leakage issue, then you know what it's like when you miss out on social events, even simple things like going to the grocery store, getting together with friends, or going to a concert or an event. it can cause worry. You know, you're worried about going out, worried about having an accident. And,
2: right.
3: You know, there's other issues too, and we'll talk about it a little bit more later on in the show. But the fact is that when you have that sporadic bladder leakage, it can cause disturbances in your sleep to the point where some people that have a weak bladder or an overactive urge to urinate during the night, sometimes they're being woken up at night. Maybe lucky if they get a couple hours sleep at a time. And this can be really distressing. The medical term for this, nighttime waking to go to the bathroom, it's called nocturia. And it can honestly just wear people right out, make you really exhausted.
2: Yeah, I can imagine sleep disruption really one of the biggest issues people are going to have when they are dealing with these occasional bladder issues. So many implications here in our quality of life, like you say. But I want to get into the product here that Purity Products has. It's called My Bladder. The ingredient in this is an absolute game changer for anyone dealing with these bladder control issues. Sherry, this has been 20 years in the making, 24 patents, 14 clinical trials, 7 international awards. So why don't I let you introduce our audience to this new product we have here?
3: Yeah, sure. You know, I was really excited when I found out about this product as well, because I know so many people that struggle with bladder control issues, weak bladder, and they're desperate for something that is going to make a difference. And My Bladder really is a breakthrough for bladder health because, as you mentioned, it's clinically studied. It's not a drug. It's a plant-based formula. And it does 3 very important things for your bladder. First, it can strengthen and tone the bladder. It can reduce the urge to go to the bathroom, especially at the night. Wow. And then the third thing is that it also helps your brain and your bladder talk to each other more efficiently, more effectively, so that they don't get their wires crossed and send you to the bathroom when you actually don't need to go.
2: And it's so fascinating, that third point you just brought up about how the bladder and brain, you know, talk to each other. From what I understand, sometimes the brain and bladder sort of send each other false signals. But what this product can do is help improve this communication, right?
3: Yeah, it's fascinating. It really is. It's extraordinary. As a pharmacist, I'll tell you, Jason, I'm always looking to see what's new, what's innovative when it comes to dietary supplements and in health. And when I came across the clinical studies, I reviewed the research on My Bladder, I was really impressed because not only is this, you know, provide meaningful results, significant improvements in the issues that people with bladder leakage face, but listen to this. The studies show as well that the satisfaction rate for people that are taking My Bladder is 84%. So 84% wow. of people are satisfied. I mean, we don't see that very often in clinical trials for supplements or anything for that matter. So, you know, what we're hearing, the feedback,

0: Research shows, on average, car accident victims with a lawyer get over 3 times more money than those without one. Better off with Hoo-Ha.
1: Urinary urgency. 60% reduction. So that's the need to go to the bathroom. So we have a 60% reduction in this urinary urgency. Right. And that can happen, this urgency can happen either because the bladder walls are weak or because the bladder and brain, again, are sending the wrong signals. So 60% reduction there is huge. And then there were other studies on the My Bladder formula that showed a 75% of users were able to reduce the number of undergarment pads, underwear pads that they were using, some down to just one a day. Yeah. So that's huge cost savings. And it also makes life a little easier, right? Cuts down on the inconvenience that comes with constantly having to change pads and the undergarments. And another really exciting result that has come from the research is that there was an average 50% reduction in nighttime waking to go to the bathroom. So my bladder users were finally able to get the rest they needed.
2: Yeah, I mean, obviously, these are very impressive results. We are getting incredible feedback from this product. Again, My Bladder from Purity Products we're talking about here. Really, we're talking life-changing results for people dealing with this unfortunate issue. I'm not sure what other options there are out there that are even remotely close to this, certainly on the supplement side. But what's great is you can start to see results in as little as few weeks, the benefits building from there. In a few minutes, I'm going to tell our listeners how they can put My Bladder to the test, a full 1 month supply, more than enough to see a noticeable difference. We're going to let you try it. It's a great offer. I'll tell you about it in a minute, so do not go anywhere. But Sherry, first, I want you to give us a quick overview of the physiology involved in bladder weakness and bladder leakage.
1: Sure. So there's two things that are happening here. So the primary issue is that the bladder just gets weaker over time. And this is true for both men and women. What happens is that just like any muscle in our body, the bladder muscle does deteriorate and weaken with age. And also, if a man has, say, prostate issues, that can press down on the bladder, which weakens the bladder muscles even further. And for women who've been blessed to have children, being pregnant and giving birth, that can weaken the bladder, sometimes a little, sometimes a lot. So women, I hear this a lot from women that have had children, and it's you know, they're excited about the baby, but of course the downside is sometimes it's hard on the bladder. But the good news is that My Bladder can help to strengthen and tone the bladder, and it works for both men and women.
2: That's right. And it's not just that it's men and women. It's not necessarily only older people. Younger people can be dealing with this issue as well, especially women, like you said, who have given birth. Mm-hmm. This can be an issue for them. But Sherry, what is the second issue when it comes to bladder control?
1: Well, the other issue has to do with the nervous system. So we touched on this a little bit earlier when we're talking about signaling. So there's a nerve called the pedental nerve, and it runs from your pelvic region to your spine, and your brain and bladder communicate along these connections, and they tell each other how your bladder feels, whether it feels empty or full. It also sends a signal conveying how much pressure you feel on the bladder as well, so when you need to empty your bladder. So what happens is that the weakened bladder, it sends the wrong signals up and down this nerve, and it kind of fools your brain into thinking you need to go to the bathroom, even though you don't. So this is why some people, they feel or they sense that they have the urge to go to the bathroom, and then they sit down, or if you're a guy, stand up, and you're trying to pee, but you really don't have to, and there's only a little bit that comes out.
2: Yeah.
1: So the good news is that My Bladder does help with this. It can help the brain and the bladder get on the same page.
2: That's right. Very well said. So basically, the underlying issues here are, one, a physical weakness in the walls of the bladder. And secondly, this communication issue you've described between the brain and the bladder. My Bladder, this new formula from Purity Products, shown to address both. It strengthens the bladder, and it sort of gets your brain and bladder communicating better, sending the right signal. And remember, at the top of the show, we started with those three important questions. One, are you or someone you love dealing with a weak or leaky bladder? Two, does the occasional uncontrollable urge to go to the bathroom wake you

0: up at night and, you know, mess up your sleep? And thirdly, does a leaky bladder sometimes keep you from doing the things that you love to do? And if you have answered yes to any of these questions, then I am telling you that My Bladder is the ultimate solution for you.
1: There is no other dietary supplement on the market that's even close to this. Over 8 out of 10 people who use this report that they get the benefits. We are going to prove this to you. If you are dealing with these bladder issues, you simply must try a bottle of My Bladder. If you're one of the first 1,000 callers from this weekend's radio show, we're going to send you out a full 1 month supply of My Bladder for just $9.95. 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I'm going to give that number out again a little bit later on in the show, but we've got a lot of ground to cover. We are talking with Sherry Torkos, pharmacist and longtime advisor to Purity Products. And Sherry, as we move along here in this important discussion about our new and innovative way to help people deal with that occasional bladder weakness with urine leaking and with an overactive urge to urinate, why don't I hand it back to you? And maybe, you know, for people just tuning in, could you give us a quick recap here?
2: Yeah, sure. So we know from the statistics that about 33 million Americans deal with bladder leakage. And I can tell you as a pharmacist, and I've been practicing over 30 years, I've talked to so many men and women who are trying to manage this issue. So if you're listening or you have a family member that you think of that is dealing with this issue, know that they're not alone. There is help available. Occasional bladder leakage, I know that this is a distressing and embarrassing issue. It affects your quality of life. And sometimes people feel isolated. They're afraid to leave their home because they don't want to be away from the bathroom or have an embarrassing accident. So, you know, I completely empathize. It's a tough issue. But the good news here is that Purity Products, with this product, this My Bladder, it can offer dramatic benefits to help strengthen the bladder, cut down the urgency to urinate, and help people reclaim their lives. There are 14 clinical studies backing the benefits of this product. With impressive results, we're talking about a 60% reduction in urinary urgency. That's the need to rush to the bathroom. Then there's the fact that 75% of people using My Bladder were able to reduce the number of underwear pads and undergarments they use, some people down to just one per day.
1: Yeah, that's just, a lot of people are going to be, you know, skeptical about this, and I totally understand it. So many people trying to manage this issue. This is a great solution, a plant-based option that has been shown to deliver really meaningful results. It's going to help people save a lot of time, a lot of money, and a lot of hassles. And again, what I love is 50% reduction in nighttime waking to use the bathroom. So less nighttime waking, better quality of sleep. Now, this isn't a sleep aid, but wow.
2: Yeah, exactly. Yeah, definitely. My Bladder is not going to knock people out. This is not a sleep aid. But the reality is that people actually should be able to get more sleep, better quality sleep, because they're not being interrupted by their bladder to go to the bathroom. I mean, I know how hard it is myself. If I wake up to go to the bathroom in the night, it's sometimes hard to get back to sleep. And if you're waking up 2, 3, 4 times a night, that can really do a number on your sleep.
0: Yeah, even if you could reduce it by just a little bit, it could be a dramatic improvement overall.
2: We are getting incredible feedback from real customers. These are real people that are taking the product, they're taking my bladder, and they're getting incredible results. In fact, I was talking with a friend recently about his mother's bladder issues, and he gave me the okay to share this story here with you today. Mm-hmm. So his mother's name is Helen, and Helen had been dealing with bladder leakage issues for a long time, so her bladder was really getting in the way of her life. She wasn't going out playing bingo and doing the things that she loved because she was afraid of having an accident.
0: Right.
2: She was, you know, afraid of wetting herself. So she was, you know, really struggling with this situation.
0: Well, let's hear about the happy ending part of the story with
2: yes,
0: my
2: we
0: bladder.
2: Can't leave it there. We're not going to leave it there. So there is a happy ending because her son bought her a bottle of my bladder. And after just 2 weeks using my bladder, Helen found that she was sleeping for 4 hours at a time before having to get up to use the bathroom. So that was a dramatic improvement. Now, again, this isn't going to make people drowsy or it doesn't put you to sleep. It just makes your bladder stronger and improves the communication so that she didn't have that sudden urgency and the need to urinate that was waking her up at night. So the other big plus is that it significantly cut down on the number of pads and the undergarments that she was using.
0: No, this is great. Less urgency, less leakage, less nighttime waking, which is so huge. And as an extra perk, you're saving a lot of money, too.
2: Yeah, yeah, exactly. And Helen also shared that she was so excited because she was able to return to the activities that she enjoyed before her weak bladder was getting in the way of her life. So she was able to go out with confidence, to go shopping, to be out with family and friends at events and do activities. And she said she's even playing bingo again. And that was one of her favorite things to do. But before she was taking my bladder, she had stopped going to bingo because with the bladder urgency, she would just have to get up and run to the bathroom all the time. And it was just really frustrating. So she's just an incredibly happy and satisfied customer, one of many that we have.
0: Yeah, it's not just for women. Here's a testimonial from John. He lives in North Carolina. He said, and I'll quote, "My bladder works great. I no longer have to rush to the bathroom. Anyone with overactive bladder should try it." And, you know, again, this is not just for women. Men have this issue too. Women, you know, of all ages, certainly after, you know, giving birth, like you discussed earlier, can be dealing with this issue. Now we have this evidence-based solution, something that really works, something that has all the patents and the technologies, 7 international awards over the last 20 years or so since they developed this. We are bringing it to the market here in America under the My Bladder brand. We're very excited about it. We certainly did the homework here. We know My Bladder will work for you. So Sherry, we are almost out of time. And yet, like we said, 84% of people that use this formula say it works, report the benefits. It's going to cut the urge to urinate so people can really get their life back. And I know there are a lot of folks out there that can relate to wanting to cut down on using, you know, frankly, adult undergarments. People who want to be able to travel or just go out for dinner or visit with friends without, you know, having to keep an eye on where the nearest bathroom is.
2: Yeah, people with bladder leakage, they're always, you know, mapping the fastest route to a bathroom, knowing where, you know, they're going to have to sit to be close to the bathroom at an event. It can be hard. It can affect your quality of life. It can cause anxiety and worry and stress. And we want people to get their lives back, to enjoy quality of life and to feel confident and comfortable and not have to deal with all of these issues. So I think, you know, nobody wants to live like that, right?
0: Yeah. And again, as we're running out of time, this My Bladder product, 20 years of R&D, globally 24 patents, 14 clinical trials, including 4 peer-reviewed publications, double-blind research. This really is remarkable. But as we only have a couple of minutes here, Sherry, why don't you give us the bottom line on why people who are dealing with bladder leakage issues, this bladder control issue, why should they put this My Bladder to the test?
2: Okay, so the takeaway here, Jason, is that My Bladder is an innovative and an effective solution for bladder leakage. So we're talking about a formula that is award-winning. It's a patented blend of botanicals that works to improve bladder muscle tone, to strengthen the bladder, to reduce the urge to urinate, and it can even return people to the average number of bathroom trips they had in their younger years. So there are numerous clinical studies here. We're talking about solid science. And of course, we have lots of testimonials by real life users like Helen and John, who we talked about earlier. These are people that experienced dramatic, life-changing results using this formula. And keep in mind, the people that are taking My Bladder, they notice benefits in as little as 2 weeks, and it does build over time. So at 8 weeks, 84% of users are feeling very satisfied at 8 weeks. So just think about this. If you're experiencing bladder leakage and it's affecting your quality of life, you can improve your situation in as little as 2 weeks. Less leakage, less urgency, a better night's sleep. So I think those are some meaningful benefits. This is an easy to take product. It's just 2 small capsules a day. And as a pharmacist and someone who has looked at the science, the studies, I have a lot of confidence in this product. I know people who try My Bladder will be satisfied because it can really help them get their lives back, their freedom back.
0: Sherry, I've got to give out that 800 number. We are out of time. Thank you so much for being here with me today. I really, really appreciate it.
2: My pleasure. Thanks for having me.
0: Okay. Well, if you are one of the millions of people, or maybe a loved one, are dealing with a weak or leaky bladder, if you're dealing with all of the issues associated with not getting a good night's sleep because of this issue, you're waking up at night, or it's simply a leaky bladder is preventing you from doing the things you love to do, then you need to give Purity Products a call right now 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Over 8 out of 10 people who use this report that they get the benefits. 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It really works. Like Sherry just said, you can begin seeing results in as little as 2 weeks, and the results build over time. 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Thanks so much for tuning in to Purity Products Radio. 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
1: NBC News Radio, I'm Lisa Carton. President Trump says he's close to a decision about a massive attack on Iran. We get more from Jim Forbes.
2: In the White House on Friday, Trump was asked by reporters about his comments to Axios that he's considering, quote, a massive attack on Iran that would be bigger than the strikes conducted during Operation Epic Fury. Trump said he hasn't decided yet and that he believes Iran is very serious about negotiating.
1: Tensions remain high in the Middle East as the conflict enters its fifth month. No new military strikes were reported overnight by U.S. Central Command or Tehran. Posting on X, a spokesperson for the country's health ministry said Iran had a peaceful night last night. Elsewhere in the region, sirens were blaring and missile alerts sent out in both Saudi Arabia and Bahrain. Democrats are gathering in Maine today to pick a Senate nominee following the Graham-Plattner campaign scandal. Former State Senate President Troy Jackson is the strong favorite as delegates vote in Bangor for the candidate who they want to become the next party nominee. The winner will go on to face Republican Senator Susan Collins in the November 3rd general election. Three Democrats are on today's ballot to replace Plattner, who dropped out of the race following sexual assault allegations. Popular weight loss drugs may benefit users and the economy. According to a new study published by the National Bureau of Economic Research, GLP-1 medications have resulted in employees taking 17% less long-term sick leave. The reduced use of sick time translated to savings of up to 1.5% of a worker's salary. The weight loss drugs have soared in popularity. And it looks like LeBron James will be suiting up with the Philadelphia 76ers. ESPN says it's a two-year deal worth $8 million. James said he was pretty sure he played his last game, but after some thought, he believes he can help bring a championship back to Philly. 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
5: Hey, Liza here with your latest Kixie weather update. Mostly sunny today with a high of 80. Tomorrow, partly cloudy skies and a high of 84. And get ready, we could reach 90 on Tuesday. That's your latest weather forecast on AM 880 KIXI. 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
7: 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My name is Mike Mayo. Well, this past weekend, Wall Street saw a lot of, you might have assumed was a lot of, moving around, but when the week all settled, there really wasn't much change. And that's been pretty much the case in the markets for a while now. The Dow did end the week up 235. We're at 51,947. The S&P at 74.11. And NASDAQ at 24,975. The Russell 2000 at 29.29. Oil and gold were pretty flat. Soft white wheat at 6.65 a bushel. So that's where everything all ended the week. And again, I was saying, the S&P first reached 7,500 back on May 14th. And right now I said it's 74.11. And for much of the time since then, it seemed almost attached to that number. This is an extraordinarily narrow range. And then, as markets have a habit of doing, stocks reminded us that tranquility is always temporary. Oil prices rose, interest rates moved a little higher, and several prominent tech companies came under pressure following their earnings reports. But even with the latest movement, the broader picture remains pretty interesting. Because like a duck, the S&P 500 appeared to be going nowhere, yet quite a bit is moving underneath the surface. And I think the lesson for investors is important. Sometimes a market that appears stuck is actually broadening out. The so-called S&P 493, those are the companies outside the Magnificent Seven, has collectively outperformed the Mag 7 so far this year. An exchange-traded fund tracking those seven enormous companies was up less than 2% through much of July. Meanwhile, the rest of the market has since advanced considerably more. Value stocks began improving. Defensive sectors held up better. We saw energy, industrial, financial, and other so-called old economy companies beginning to attract more attention. That doesn't mean the tech sector is finished, not hardly. It doesn't mean that artificial intelligence has suddenly become unimportant. And it certainly doesn't mean that you should abandon every successful growth company you own. It simply means that market leadership may be expanding, rotating, as they say. After several years in which a handful of enormous techs did much of the heavy lifting, other companies are now beginning to contribute. That's a good thing. Potentially a healthier development than an index rising simply because two or three of their expensive stocks kept rising. Over time, stock prices tend to follow earnings, as we've talked many times. Ultimately, businesses must produce profits in order to support their stock prices. And the earnings story continues to broaden. For the second quarter, FactSet has estimated earnings growth of roughly 31% for the Mag 7. That's still very impressive. Earnings for the other 493 companies were estimated to grow by 23%. And what's important there is that's their strongest performance since late 2021. Now, even more interesting, analysts expect the gap to continue to narrow. By the fourth quarter, earnings growth among the other 493 companies is actually projected to be more than that of the Mag 7. Now, that's an encouraging sign. It tells us that corporate America's strength isn't just confined entirely to seven household names. Four of the five largest contributors, as a matter of fact, to the second quarter earnings growth were companies outside the Mag 7. And while the index has been pausing, corporate profits have continued to move forward. Goldman Sachs has remained constructive on American stocks and has said that market participation can continue to broaden. BlackRock recently noted that analysts now expect S&P 500 earnings to rise about 25% this year. That's up from an estimate of 18% only 3 months ago. Now, neither firm is telling investors to run for the exit. What they're saying is that this may be a more selective market. The forgiving environment in which investors could simply buy the largest companies and assume they would go up, well, that may be changing. That's not necessarily bad news. It may simply mean the price, quality, diversification, and actual earnings are becoming more important again. That would be one of the good things. However, diversification deserves special attention. Those 10 largest companies now represent close to 40% of the S&P 500. We haven't seen concentration at this level since the mid-1960s. Now, several of the companies, including NVIDIA, Microsoft, Amazon, and Alphabet, are all tied to the same artificial intelligence boom in one way or another. Yes, they're different businesses, but they're each committing enormous sums to data centers, computer chips, and other AI infrastructure. So it's kind of like if being tarred by the same brush. If one guy has a problem, the other ones will get sold off just because. Goldman Sachs estimates that the largest cloud computing companies could spend another, holy crow, $670 billion on AI-related capital investment just this year. That investment may produce remarkable long-term results, but it also creates a common risk. If the expected return on all that spending disappoints, you can probably expect many companies' shares to come under some selling pressure at the same time. That's why no single idea, however exciting or powerful at the time, it should dictate the shape of your entire portfolio. See, diversification is definitely not a prediction that technology will fail. It's simply an acknowledgement that we can't know in advance which companies, sectors, or investment styles will lead over the next 5 to 10 years. And diversification is always much easier to accomplish than market timing. Market timing, that's pretty easy. You can't do it. And from time to time, we hear that the market is, quote, overdue, unquote, for a correction. Yeah, I get kind of tired of hearing that because I've never been particularly comfortable with that overdue thinking. Markets aren't like oil changes. A correction doesn't simply occur because a certain amount of time has passed. For sure, no one knows when the next correction will arrive, and nobody knows when the next bear market will begin. And nobody knows which headline will suddenly cause investors to start scrambling for answers. Here's what I do know. Volatility has always been part of the investing experience and always will be. It's one of the prices you pay for the opportunity to earn superior long-term returns that have been historically provided by stocks. And that doesn't mean you ignore risk. It means you prepare for risk before it arrives. Rule number one during boom times is simple. Don't put yourself in a position where you will be a forced seller when good times end. That's where liquidity, diversification, and a clear purpose become so important. Having liquidity gives you money for near-term needs so you aren't forced to sell your holdings during a decline. Diversification prevents one company, one sector, or one quote-unquote fashionable idea from controlling your entire financial future. And a clear purpose reminds me of why you own the investments in the first place. Those three things make patience possible when patience matters most. Now, while stock prices remain relatively close to their highs across the board, it's an excellent time now to ask yourself a few questions. Are you genuinely diversified, or do several of your investments own the same handful of companies? You should look at your top 10 mutual fund holdings in your different mutual funds and see how much overlap there is there as well. Are you carrying more risk today than you intended to carry? Are you 100% invested in stocks? Can you emotionally and financially tolerate a bear market? These questions are a whole lot easier to answer while prices are still high than after the market has dropped 20 or 30%. You should also have some basic guidelines in place. For example, if the market continues rising, what do you do? If it declines sharply, what do you do? What would cause you to rebalance? What would cause you to raise cash? And equally important, what frightening headline, the oh my goodness, would cause you to do absolutely nothing? Having rules will not allow you to navigate every market perfectly. Nothing will. But rules can keep a temporary burst of emotion from becoming a permanent financial mistake. You have to train yourself to separate fear from fact. Don't just read the headlines, read through the stories. The facts are actually probably about 3 or 4 paragraphs down into the article. Fear deserves to be heard, okay, but, and because it may be warning about a genuine risk. Okay, we accept that, but fear doesn't deserve to make every portfolio decision. You know, Warren Buffett once said that what gives investors opportunities is what is other people doing dumb things. Well, okay. So when do otherwise intelligent people tend to do dumb things? Well, usually when they're scared, excited, hurried, or convinced that everyone else knows something they don't. Markets reward discipline far more often than they than prediction. And the financial media, understand, is paid to capture your attention with scary headlines and, you know, the sky is falling, all that kind of stuff. And corporate executives, on the other hand, are paid to protect and grow their businesses. Neither one of these groups is responsible for helping you achieve your retirement goals. That responsibility belongs to you and to the planning process you have put in place. There's certainly no shortage of things to worry about today. Government debt is enormous. Middle East remains unsettled. Oil prices are fluctuating, interest rates have moved a bit higher, and market concentration, again, as we've talked, is historically high. But there will always be something to worry about. In fact, an actively worried market can sometimes be healthier than a euphoric one. See, because worries keep expectations in check. It prevents you from assuming that every company will succeed and every stock will rise forever. And it can reduce the vulnerability that develops when everyone is completely confident and positioned in the same way. Interest rates can provide a good example of the difference between perception and historical reality. Many people believe that today's rates are unusually high. The only reason they believe that is because they become anchored to the period following the great financial crisis, when near zero interest rates, short-term interest rates, became normal for more than a decade. That isn't normal. That's abnormal. The 10-year Treasury recently traded at around 4.7%. Now, that may feel high compared with the post-2008 world, but it's not extraordinarily high when viewed over several decades. Remember, history doesn't tell us exactly what's going to happen next. It teaches you that bear markets eventually end. It teaches us that market leadership changes. Whatever your investment process is, make sure it fits your goals, your needs, and your ability to live with volatility, and then key, stick with it.
6: 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Hello, everyone. I'm Jim Harvey, President, Founder, and Chief Investment Officer of Opus 111 Group. Welcome to another session of the Opus 111 Group Wealth Intelligence Report. When Warren Buffett speaks, Wall Street listens. When I was a kid growing up, there were TV ads all the time that said, "When E.F. Hutton talks, people listen." So, when one of the world's greatest investors of all time makes a statement about the state of today's markets and tells us to stop, think, and perhaps reassess the assumptions we're making, it behooves us to listen carefully. Last week, Warren Buffett did exactly that. During two separate interviews with CNBC, the 95-year-old chairman of Berkshire Hathaway offered a candid assessment of today's investment landscape. He warned that it's becoming increasingly difficult to find attractive values because, in his words, too many investors today are preferring gambling over investing. At the same time, he revealed that he personally initiated Berkshire Hathaway's significant investment in Alphabet, the parent company of Google. At first glance, those two statements seem contradictory. If Buffett believes markets have become speculative and overpriced, why commit billions of dollars to one of the world's largest technology companies? The answer provides a master class in investing, and perhaps one of the most important lessons investors can learn in 2026. So this section is not simply about Warren Buffett. It's about understanding the difference between speculation and investment, recognizing the dangers of excessive market concentration, and appreciating why valuation still matters today, even in an era dominated by artificial intelligence, passive investing, and seemingly unstoppable technology stocks. For more than 60 years, Buffett has preached a remarkable simple philosophy. Buy outstanding businesses at reasonable prices. Hold them for the long term. Ignore the daily noise. Let time and the magic of compounding work in your favor. Those principles have transformed Berkshire Hathaway from a struggling textile manufacturer in New England into one of the world's largest and most successful conglomerates, creating one of the greatest investment records in all of financial history. Yet, Buffett now worries that many investors have forgotten those timeless lessons. He believes investing has become increasingly entertainment. Instead of evaluating businesses, investors are chasing headlines. Instead of studying balance sheets and cash flows and various ratios, many are watching social media influencers. Instead of asking what a company is worth, they're asking how quickly its stock price can rise over the next few days or even weeks. This represents a profound shift in investors' psychology.
8: Buffett isn't concerned simply that markets have become expensive. Markets have been expensive before. His concern is that speculation itself has become normalized. Think about what's changed over the last decade. Millions of investors can now trade commission-free with a few taps on their smartphones. Options trading, once largely the domain of sophisticated institutional investors, has exploded among individual traders. Zero-day options, contracts that expire within hours, have become some of the most actively traded financial instruments in the world. Sports betting has become legal across much of the United States. Cryptocurrency speculation continues to attract enormous attention, despite dramatic swings in value and the fact that most people have no understanding at all what cryptocurrency is, how it works, and most importantly, how ownership of various cryptocurrencies have very highly concentrated ownership profiles. In other words, very few people own most of the currency. None of those developments are inherently bad. Markets evolve. Technology improves access. Innovation creates opportunity. But, Buffett argues, something deeper is occurring. The line between investing and gambling is disappearing. And history tells us that when speculation overwhelms discipline, markets eventually remind investors that, guess what, prices and values are not always the same thing, and stocks soaring out of range of rational values will come back down to earth. Benjamin Graham, Buffett's mentor and the father of value investing, famously observed that, quote, "In the short run, the market is a voting machine, but in the long run, it's a weighing machine, like what you weigh yourself in the morning." That's one of the most important ideas in finance. In short, enthusiasm can drive prices dramatically higher. Fear can send them sharply lower. Momentum, headlines, emotion, and crowd psychology dominate. But over longer periods, stock prices ultimately reflect the earnings, cash flows, competitive advantages or disadvantages, and financial strengths of the businesses themselves and the management that manage them. Buffett worries that today's markets have become dominated by the voting machine. Just look at recent history. The meme stock phenomenon demonstrated how online communities could temporarily propel companies to extraordinary valuations, largely disconnected from business fundamentals. Allbirds and GameStop are two very interesting examples of that we've actually analyzed in previous radio spots. Artificial intelligence has created enormous excitement, and for good reason. AI is likely to transform industries ranging from healthcare to manufacturing, finance, transportation, education, and countless others. I also think it has a tremendous applicability to small cap and medium sized companies. But Buffett reminds us that revolutionary technologies do not automatically justify any price that investors may be willing to pay at any given time. History offers several instructive examples. Railroads transformed America, both in terms of travel, but also shipping and transportation, to dramatically change the distribution of physical goods. Automobiles reshaped personal transportation for work and pleasure and the road system of the United States. Electricity revolutionized manufacturing. The internet fundamentally changed global commerce. Each innovation created tremendous long-term economic value. Yet many investors still lost fortunes because they paid far too much for companies riding those technology waves. The lesson is remarkably consistent. A wonderful business purchased at an unreasonable price can still become a disappointing or even a cataclysmically bad investment. Which brings Buffett to his second concern, market concentration. Today's equity markets have become increasingly dependent upon a relatively small group of extraordinarily successful companies. The so-called Magnificent Seven, Apple, Microsoft, NVIDIA, Amazon, Alphabet, which is also known as Google, Meta, which is also known as Facebook, and Tesla, have generated a disproportionate share of our market returns over the past several years. Now, look, these companies deserve a lot of credit. They've built remarkable businesses, generated extraordinary profits, and continue investing heavily in artificial intelligence, cloud computing, digital advertising, software, semiconductors, and next-generation technologies. But concentration itself creates risk. When a handful of companies represent such a significant portion of major stock indices, investors may believe they've diversified simply because they own index funds. In reality, they may be far more dependent upon the fortunes of those few companies that dominate the market capitalization of those industries than they even have any idea. We've seen this before. In the late 1960s and the early 70s, institutional investors became enamored with what they called the Nifty 50, an elite group of companies believed to possess such extraordinary growth prospects that investors concluded valuation simply didn't matter. You just bought the Nifty 50. Many were exceptional businesses, yet many subsequently declined dramatically because expectations had become unrealistic. The same occurred during the dot-com bubble. The internet genuinely transformed the global economy, but countless technology companies disappeared because investors confused exciting ideas and great stock price hikes with durable business models and competent valuation. There's an old saying, history rarely repeats itself, but it often rhymes. And that's precisely why Buffett's observations deserve careful consideration. He isn't predicting an imminent market crash. He isn't suggesting investors abandon equities altogether. He's reminding us that disciplined investing requires distinguishing between price and value, and that distinction becomes increasingly important whenever enthusiasm begins overwhelming practical, hard-nosed analysis. That brings us to perhaps the most fascinating revelation, from Buffett's CNBC interviews. Despite expressing concern about today's speculative environment, he personally initiated Berkshire Hathaway's investment in Alphabet. That brings us to the obvious question, why? If Buffett believes bargains are becoming scarce, why did he personally initiate Berkshire Hathaway's investment in Alphabet, the parent company of Google? The answer is remarkably consistent with everything Buffett has taught investors over the last six decades. Buffett has never argued that investors should avoid outstanding businesses simply because they are large or well-known, quite the opposite. In fact, as his investment philosophy evolved, he increasingly favored buying exceptional companies with durable competitive advantages, even if they appeared more expensive than traditional value stocks. He once remarked that it is, quote, far better to buy a wonderful company at a fair price than a fair company at a wonderful price. Alphabet fits that description. Let's consider their strengths. Google remains the dominant gateway to information on the internet, processing billions of searches every day. YouTube has become one of the world's largest entertainment and educational platforms. Android powers billions of smartphones worldwide. Google Cloud continues to gain market share in enterprise computing, while the company invests heavily in artificial intelligence through its Gemini platform and other advanced technologies. Then there's Waymo, Alphabet's autonomous driving division, which many analysts believe has established a meaningful lead in self-driving technology. These aren't isolated businesses. They reinforce one another. Each benefits from enormous scale, massive data resources, world-class engineering talent, and billions of dollars in annual free cash flow that can be reinvested into future innovation. Those characteristics create what Buffett famously calls an economic moat, a sustainable competitive advantage that protects long-term profitability from its competitors. Perhaps the most interesting part of Buffett's CNBC interview wasn't simply that Berkshire invested in Alphabet. It was his admission that he had wished that he had acted sooner. Even Warren Buffett acknowledges that extraordinary businesses can sometimes be overlooked. Great investors aren't infallible. They simply strive to make more good decisions than bad ones over the long periods of time. That's an important lesson for us. Successful investing isn't about perfection. It's about discipline. It's about recognizing that markets periodically become euphoric or pessimistic while maintaining the emotional stability to continue making rational decisions based upon long-term fundamentals. And that lesson is particularly relevant today. Over the past several years, investors have become accustomed to extraordinary returns from a relatively small number of companies. Artificial intelligence has accelerated that enthusiasm, driving substantial gains in many technology stocks and pushing major indices to new highs. But history reminds us that leadership eventually changes. In the 1970s, investors believed the Nifty 50 could grow unabated forever. During the 90s, many believed internet companies were permanently redefined investing. In the mid-2000s, residential real estate was widely viewed as an asset class that could never decline. Each narrative contained elements of truth. Each innovation changed the economy. Yet, in every one of those cases, excessive optimism eventually produced disappointing investment returns for those who paid too much for their stocks. So today, we should ask ourselves an important question. Have investors become so confident in artificial intelligence that they are beginning to assume the future is already reflected in today's stock prices? That doesn't mean AI won't transform our economy. I believe it will, just as electricity, computers, railroads, and the internet fundamentally reshaped commerce. Artificial intelligence will likely increase productivity, improve healthcare, accelerate scientific discovery, and change countless industries. But transformative technology and prudent investing are not the same thing. Investors can be absolutely correct about the future, but still overpay stunningly for the companies leading that future. That's the distinction Buffett wants investors to keep in mind. Thank you for joining us on this edition of the Wealth Intelligence Report of Opus 111 Group. I'm Jim Harvey, President, Founder, and Chief Investment Officer. Until next time, remember that successful investing isn't about predicting tomorrow's headlines. It's about building a disciplined investment strategy capable of helping you achieve your financial goals through every market cycle. 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
8: 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I'm Jim Harvey, President, Founder, and Chief Investment Officer. And in this segment, I want to talk about something that affects virtually every American family, and that is retirement. Retirement is one of those subjects that generates more opinions, assumptions, and mythology than almost any other area of personal finance. People hear things from friends, read headlines, see social media posts, and before long, those ideas become accepted as facts. The problem is that many of those so-called facts are just dead wrong. And when it comes to retirement planning, decisions based on misconceptions can become very expensive mistakes. A recent report from the Center for Retirement Research at Boston College identified several common myths that continue to shape how Americans think about retirement. These misunderstandings influence how people save, invest, plan for health care, taxes, and prepare for their future. So let's walk through six of the biggest retirement misconceptions and discuss what retirees and future retirees should really know. Let's begin with perhaps the most common fear of all. Myth number one, Social Security won't be there when I retire. If you followed financial news over the last decade, you've probably seen alarming headlines about Social Security running out of money, going bankrupt, and going broke. Those headlines certainly grab attention, but unfortunately, they also create confusion. Many Americans have come to believe that Social Security will simply disappear one day. Some people in their 40s and 50s assume by the time they retire, benefits will be completely gone. The reality is actually quite different. The Social Security does face funding challenges. More money is being paid out than is coming in through payroll taxes, Current projections indicate that the trust fund reserves could be depleted by the early 2030s if Congress does nothing. But here's the thing. It's a problem that's easily fixed, either by increasing the percentage of the tax or by

0: Research shows, on average, car accident victims with a lawyer get over 3 times more money than those without one. Better off with Buha.
1: So, 83% isn't ideal, but it's not zero. There's a tremendous difference between a reduced benefit and no benefit at all. And here's another important point. Historically, Congress has stepped in whenever Social Security has faced major funding concerns. Most people don't realize this. When they project Social Security, they do it out of a 75-year time frame. So most policy experts believe that lawmakers will ultimately make adjustments, like I mentioned, to preserve the program. Potential solutions range from increasing payroll taxes, as I said, on higher earnings, to modifying benefits for wealthy retirees, raising revenue caps, and implementing other kinds of reform. No one knows exactly what solutions will emerge. What we do know is that Social Security remains one of the most important federal programs in the country, and millions of Americans depend on it. The other thing to keep in mind is Social Security was never intended to supply all of your retirement income. It's just, originally, it was to prevent elderly poverty, and that was it. So planning for retirement should not involve assuming Social Security disappears. Instead, it should involve realistic projections, contingency planning, and understanding how Social Security fits into your overall retirement strategy. You know, there are other ways to boost your income and have it pay like Social Security. One of the ones that we use, which a lot of people love to hate, is annuities, but they're the only other guaranteed source of lifetime income other than Social Security or pensions. Now let's move on to another area people avoid discussing altogether. Myth number two, we won't need long-term care. This is one of the most dangerous assumptions in retirement planning. Why? Because no one likes thinking about it. Nobody wants to imagine a future where they need assistance getting dressed, preparing meals, bathing, driving, or managing their daily activities. It's uncomfortable. It's emotional. And because it's unpleasant to think about, sort of like our own mortality, many people simply assume it won't happen to them. The research tells a different story. Studies indicate that the vast majority of older Americans will require some sort of long-term care assistance during their lives. Not everyone will require years in a nursing facility. Not everyone will experience severe disability. But many people will eventually need help with routine activities of daily living. The challenge is that long-term care can be incredibly expensive. Assisted living facilities often cost thousands of dollars each month. Home health aides can cost tens of thousands of dollars annually. And skilled nursing care can become even more expensive. Yet, these realities, long-term care frequently ranks lower on people's list of retirement concerns than stock market volatility or Social Security. That disconnect creates risk. Many retirees spend years preparing for market corrections while devoting little thought to one of the largest potential expenses they may ever face. Look, financial planning isn't just about accumulating assets. It's also about protecting against risks that you can protect yourself against. And long-term care is one of the most significant risks that retirees face. What's our next myth? Medicare covers long-term care. Wrong. It doesn't. In fact, surveys consistently show that Americans believe Medicare will pay for long-term care expenses. Unfortunately, that's just not true. Part of the confusion comes from the fact that Medicare does cover certain short-term skilled nursing services under specific circumstances. For example, after hospitalization, Medicare may provide coverage for short-term rehabilitation or skilled nursing care. But that's very different than traditional long-term care. Medicare was designed primarily to cover medical treatment. We're talking about doctor's visits, hospital stays, surgeries, diagnostic testing, medical procedures. Long-term care often involves custodial care. That means assistance with daily living activities like eating, bathing, dressing, mobility, supervision. So that distinction catches a lot of people off guard. So, you know, don't think about stuff and pretend it away, because it's not going to be a productive way for you to make conscious decisions about your life. Myth number four, you need $1 million to retire. Every year, surveys produce a new retirement magic number. Sometimes it's $1 million. Sometimes it's 1.2. Sometimes it's 1.5. The specific number varies.

0: varies, the myth remains the same. Many Americans have become convinced that retirement success can be summarized by a dollar figure. Reach that number and everything works. Miss that number and retirement becomes impossible. Well, you know what? That's too simplistic. But retirement isn't determined by a magic number. It's determined by your number, which is a combination of factors. How much money do you want to spend? When do you want to plan to retire? What sources of income? Where are you going to live? You know, you live in Seattle, it's expensive. You know, you live in Pasco, it may be different. Will you receive Social Security? Do you have a pension? Do you own your house? I mean, all of these things. So that's why it's very important not to just listen to, you know, some ad or sales pitch about how much it's going to take for you to retire, because you just don't know. All right, myth number five, I won't need stocks in retirement. Many people believe that once retirement arrives, investing should stop. Now, you know, I get it. It's a conventional way of thinking. You spent decades growing your money. Now it's time to preserve it. The answer comes down to one simple fact. Retirement is much longer than people realize. A 65-year-old today may easily spend 20, 25, even 30 years in retirement. Many people will live into their 90s. Some will reach 100. My dad died at 104, and I was managing his money, and it was mostly stocks. Of course, that's what I do for a living. But, you know, so retirement isn't the conclusion of a financial journey. It's just the beginning of a different phase that can last decades, and decades require growth. Inflation doesn't retire when you do. Healthcare costs don't stop rising. Everyday expenses continue to increase over time. If a retiree moves entirely into cash or ultra-conservative investments, purchasing power will steadily erode. That's why many financial professionals recommend maintaining some exposure to stocks throughout retirement. Now, risk tolerance matters, income needs matter, individual circumstances matter, but just abandoning stocks because everybody says that's what you should do, is misguided. And then the last myth is my taxes will be much lower in retirement. This assumption catches many retirees by surprise because occasionally produce some unpleasant shock when retirement income starts arriving. Now, let's be clear. Many retirees do end up in lower tax brackets than they experienced during their peak earning years. Employment income typically decreases. Work-related expenses disappear. Spending often declines somewhat. So, yeah, taxes may decrease, but not as much as people expect. Why? Because retirement accounts were funded with pre-tax dollars. I'm talking about traditional IRAs and 401k plans. So for years, you enjoyed tax deductions while making the contributions. You didn't have to pay capital gains tax, income tax on interest or dividends. But eventually, those taxes come due. And you're going to be forced at your 73 to start taking money out of those accounts, and that's fully taxable. So keep that in mind as you're looking at it. So you know, final thoughts as we wrap up today's program. Let's review six retirement myths. First, Social Security is not expected to vanish, even though the program faces some funding challenges in the short run. Secondly, most Americans are far more likely to need some form of long-term care than they realize. Third, Medicare is not designed to cover most long-term care costs. Fourth, there's no universal magic retirement number that guarantees your success. Fifth, retirement often lasts long enough that maintaining some exposures to stocks not only remains important, but it's a critical thing to make sure that you don't run out of money. And sixth, taxes do not automatically disappear once you stop working. The common thread running through all of these misconceptions is uncertainty. When people don't know, they often substitute assumptions as facts. Unfortunately, assumptions can become costly. The good news is retirement planning doesn't require perfect predictions. It requires informed decisions.
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2: 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My name is Mike Mayle. In this segment, I'm going to talk about something that I think is something that folks get, investors, get somewhat confused about, and that is the gap between what the headlines are saying and what reality is. And so I want to address some of that in a few comments here and hope that it does you some, you will benefit from it. Now, one of the greatest challenges you face today isn't finding information, God knows, it's dealing with too much of it. Every day you're bombarded with headlines about tariffs, inflation, wars, government spending, artificial intelligence, market valuations, and, of course, economic uncertainty. The result? Many investors feel as if they should be worried all the time. No. Yet, when I look at the actual data, I see a very different story. And today I'd like to talk about what investors are worried about right now, and more importantly, how that compares with what the facts are actually telling us. Hopefully these facts will help minimize or even in some cases eliminate any fear you have. You know, successful investing, believe me, has never been about reacting to headlines. It's all about understanding reality. And right now, reality looks considerably better than what many people realize. Let's begin with trade. For months, the previous tariffs have dominated economic conditions. Excuse me, discussions. Many economists predicted severe consequences, of course. Some forecast rising inflation, slower growth, shrinking corporate profits, and disruptions throughout the economy. And yet, 1 year after those tariff announcements, the trade deficit has been cut nearly in half. According to the Commerce Department, year-to-date, the deficit has fallen by more than $213 billion. That's a drop of about 49% compared to the period just a year ago. Now, regardless of your political views on tariffs, that's a significant development. Please understand, markets don't care about your opinions about anything. They only care about outcomes, just the facts. And so far, the outcome has been considerably better than what many have feared. Now, that's an important lesson because markets move not on what everyone expects, but on surprises. And speaking of surprises, let's talk about inflation. Inflation remains one of the biggest concerns to retirees and investors. Now, the latest Consumer Price Index showed prices rising 4.2% from a year ago. Now, at first glance, those numbers might sound concerning to some, but the details matter. Realize that more than half the increase came from energy prices. Gasoline jumped 7% all by itself. The core CPI, Consumer Price Index, which excludes the food and energy prices because they typically flip all over the place, is often viewed as a better measure of underlying inflation. And it was up only 0.2%. That was well below expectations. And the producer prices, manufacturers are affected by, told a similar story. Their inflation rose by 1.1%, which was the same as in April. But once again, energy was responsible for most of that move. Now here's the important part. Many analysts have predicted that higher energy prices would spread throughout the economy. They warned that transportation costs, manufacturing costs, consumer goods, all would be moving higher. Every product containing petrochemicals would become more expensive. That was the concern. See, there's never been a one-handed economist because they say on one hand this and on the other hand that. So that's how they're... quote-unquote arguments go. But that's not what we're seeing. Those inflation pressures haven't broadly spread throughout the economy. Sure, energy prices have risen, but many other prices haven't. And markets notice those distinctions. You know, one of the reasons I remain positive on inflation is something that many investors rarely hear discussed on the TV, because those folks have little or no understanding or awareness of how it all goes. And here I'm referring now to the money supply. Nobel Prize winner Dr. Milton Friedman once famously said, "Inflation is always and everywhere a monetary phenomenon." In other words, in plain American, inflation happens when too much money is chasing too few goods and services. During the pandemic years, the government lost their mind and money growth exploded. At one point, broad money measures were growing by more than 30% annually. That was unprecedented. Today, money supply growth has slowed dramatically and is trending even lower. Right now, broad money growth is running around 5.9%, and that's pretty close to the trend we experienced before the pandemic, and those years were characterized by relatively modest inflation. Now, all this does not mean inflation disappears tomorrow. No. But it does suggest that inflation may continue easing over time once temporary geopolitical pressures eventually fade. So that's one reason markets have been more resilient than many expected. Markets look ahead. They don't care about today's inflation number or what oil prices are or where. It's more about where inflation is going to be 6, 12, and 18 months out. Which brings us to another concern of investors. Volatility. Now, folks often tell me that they're nervous because markets seem unpredictable. Well, they are. And my response is usually the same. You see, volatility is not a bug. It's a feature. What I mean is, stocks have historically delivered some of the highest long-term returns of any asset class. But those returns come with a price tag. And that price tag is the volatility. It's unavoidable. Remember that. It's unavoidable. Sometimes volatility makes perfect sense. Last year's tariff-related correction had an obvious explanation. Other times, volatility appears for reasons nobody fully understands, and now welcome to the nature of the market. The important thing to remember, I think, is that volatility and risk are definitely not the same thing. For many retirees, for example, the greatest risk is not market volatility, it's inflation, the hidden tax. Think about it this way. According to Social Security, a married couple, age 65, non-smokers, have an 80 to 90% chance of at least one of them living out 25, 30, or even 35 years. Well, let's assume that we don't drop one of those people by the wayside. And you've got 25, 30, or even 35 years of joint, living. So you got to make sure that your buying power is keeping up so that you don't wind up behind a curve. See, it's again, your real challenge isn't simply preserving the money. It's preserving your purchasing power. And even if inflation averages just 3%, which has been the average going back into the late 1800s, annual average, prices roughly double every 24 years. So if you're in that string, that means the prices are going to be continually going up every year, but for sure, you'll see them double every 24 years at 3%. That's not speculation, not gambling. What you need is growth. Growth. And historically, the ownership of productive businesses through stocks have been one of the most effective ways to achieve that goal. It's my opinion that retirees need to have some money in equities or they're going to be hurt by the inflation situation. Now let's talk about stock valuations. This is another topic that generates a lot of concern. Many investors worry about the enthusiasm surrounding the AI stuff in large tech companies has pushed their stocks way too high. But be careful not to confuse leadership with danger. Conventional wisdom says extreme outperformance is unhealthy. History often suggests otherwise. Many of the strongest bulls have been led by a relatively small groups of companies driving innovation and productivity. Today, the AI may be the next chapter. Some sectors today are making new highs. Others are consolidating. Many investors see that as a warning sign. Well, I don't. That's exactly how healthy bull markets often behave. Leadership rotates. Capital flows. Different industries take turns carrying the market forward. And so dispersion by itself isn't bearish. It's normal. What would concern me is widespread deterioration, broad weakness, multiple sectors being down simultaneously. And we for sure aren't seeing that. The strongest sectors continue acting strong. The weakest sectors aren't even weak enough to threaten the overall market. So that's not weakness. That's normal market behavior. Now, successful investors often focus on trends that may unfold over the next decade. Several areas are attracting significant investment and innovation, such as, of course, artificial intelligence and productivity enhancements. Productivity enhancements is another thing. Infrastructure spending, energy production, healthcare innovation, nuclear power innovation, infrastructure. And these aren't short-term stories. These are long-term themes. And history teaches us that wealth is often created by identifying those durable trends early and remaining patient. The best investors I've known spend a lot more time studying long-term trends than trying to predict the next quarter's GDP numbers. I'd like to discuss what might be the most important question every investor should ask. How much risk am I really taking? Notice, I didn't ask how much volatility you're seeing. I said how much risk. Major difference. Real risk involves portfolio concentration, longevity, and inflation, for example. And perhaps most importantly, real risk includes your own behavior. Throughout my career, I've watched folks make the same mistake repeatedly. They become optimistic at market tops, they become fearful near market bottoms, and worse still, they allow those emotions to override discipline. Behavioral mistakes often do more damage than recessions, elections, inflation reports, or even market corrections. So as we wrap up today on this segment, here's what I see. Consumer spending remains healthy. Household balance sheets remain generally solid. Employment remains constructive. Money supply growth, well-behaved. Inflation pressures outside energy remain manageable. Corporate earnings continue expanding across the board, and long-term innovation remains alive and well. Now, none of this guarantees markets move straight up. Never do. But investing has never been about perfection. It's about recognizing the difference between perception and reality. I'm Mike Mayo with the Opus 111 Group. This has been the Wealth Intelligence Report. I thank you for spending part of your day with me. Now remember, successful investing isn't about predicting every headline. It's staying focused on the long-term realities that truly drive wealth creation. Thanks for listening. Have a wonderful week.
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4: NBC News Radio, I'm Lisa Carton. President Trump says he's still deciding if he'll restart major combat operations in Iran. Trump held a meeting with his national security team at the White House on Friday after saying earlier no final decision has been made. He also said that he believes that Iran is very serious about negotiating. Tensions remain high in the Middle East as the conflict enters its fifth month. Former State Senate President Troy Jackson officially became the Democratic nominee for the U.S. Senate. Jackson overwhelmingly won the vote today as hundreds of delegates gathered in Bangor to pick a replacement for Graham Platner. Jackson will now go on to face Republican Senator Susan Collins in the November 3rd general election. Three Democrats were on the ballot to replace Platner, who dropped out of the race following sexual assault allegations. President Trump is urging the Senate to adopt a budget resolution before lawmakers leave for August recess. Trump is calling for the upper chamber to immediately take up the $95 billion resolution to approve funding for the Iran war. However, his request follows a statement from Majority Leader John Thune on Thursday, asserting that the measure doesn't have 50 votes to pass the Senate. White House Press Secretary Karoline Leavitt said Trump's patience is running out with the Senate Majority Leader. Residents in Hawaii are being advised to prepare for a possible hurricane. Hurricane Fausto is expected to weaken to a tropical storm before it reaches Hawaii sometime late this weekend. But for now, Fausto is a Category 2 storm moving westward across the Pacific Ocean. No coastal watches or warnings have been issued, but officials in Hawaii are urging residents to stock up on supplies ahead of the storm's arrival. Comic-Con has taken over San Diego for the weekend with 135,000 people attending the event. But there are plenty of things to do even without a Comic-Con badge, and most are free. 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
7: Hey, Liza here with your latest Kixie weather update. Mostly sunny today with a high of 80. Tomorrow, partly cloudy skies and a high of 84. And get ready, we could reach 90 on Tuesday. That's your latest weather forecast on AM 880 KIXI. 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
4: 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Nice and easy. 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
1: And
0: but we're going to take the beginning of this song
1: the thing
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1: Big wheel, keep
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1: Turning.
0: Rough.
1: Proud Mary.
0: It's the way we
1: keep
0: do. Proud Mary. And we roll.

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So tell all your friends about the great music on Seattle's Kixie Radio. 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
1: NBC News Radio, I'm Lisa Carton. President Trump says he's close to a decision about a major attack on Iran. In remarks at the White House Friday, Trump said he's considering a massive attack even bigger than the strikes conducted during Operation Epic Fury. He noted that he hasn't decided yet, and he believes that Iran is very serious about negotiating. Tensions remain high in the Middle East as the conflict enters its fifth month. Former Maine Senate President Troy Jackson will face Republican Senator Susan Collins in the fall election. Jackson officially became the party nominee today as Democrats voted 566-5 for Jackson to replace Graham Plattner on the ticket. Plattner dropped out of the race following allegations of sexual abuse. The family of the man shot to death by a Madison, Wisconsin police officer is speaking out publicly for the first time. Corey Ruiz was shot by police during a struggle in the middle of an intersection on Wednesday. Ruiz's mother, Elsa, spoke Friday alongside other family members and civil rights attorney Ben Crump.
2: My son was an exceptional guy. He was my love. He loved his daughter. He loved his family. He did not deserve taken out like that.
1: Crump has been the face of many high-profile cases, including Trayvon Martin, Breonna Taylor, and George Floyd. The incident is under investigation, and all officers involved have been placed on administrative leave. Five people were injured in a mass stabbing in Old Sacramento, California. Rich Cassone reports.
3: Police responded to a call in the historic district early Saturday morning. KCRA says officers found three men who had been stabbed. Those men were sent to a local hospital for treatment. Two more men later showed up at the hospital with stab wounds from the same attack, according to police, who say all of the victims are now in stable condition.
1: Three people of interest have been detained. The Odyssey is still the hottest movie in theaters in its second week, making another $85 million this weekend. 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
4: Hey, Liza here with your latest Kixi weather update. Mostly sunny today with a high of 80. Tomorrow, partly cloudy skies and a high of 84. And get ready, we could reach 90 on Tuesday. That's your latest weather forecast on AM 880 KIXI. 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
1: NBC News Radio, I'm Lisa Carton. President Trump says he's still unsure about restarting major combat operations in Iran. In a lengthy speech at the White House Correspondents' Dinner last night, Trump said he hasn't decided yet, adding that he believes that Iran is very serious about negotiating.
2: You can just keep doing exactly what we're doing and take them apart piece by piece. We could do it in a more rapid fashion, which we might do, or we can negotiate with them, which we're also doing right now.
1: Earlier on Friday, Trump held a meeting with his national security team after saying he's considering a massive attack on Iran that would be bigger than the strikes conducted during Operation Epic Fury. Former Maine Senate President Troy Jackson will face Republican Senator Susan Collins in the fall election. Jackson officially became the party nominee today as Democrats voted 566-5 for Jackson to replace Graham Plattner on the ticket. Plattner dropped out of the race following allegations of sexual abuse. Millions of Americans are sweltering under a massive heat dome this weekend. The extreme temps are expected to last into early next week. Highs in Phoenix, Arizona could approach a record today at 118 degrees, while Texas and much of the rest of the interior Southwest will also likely be over 100. Forecasters say triple-digit temperatures are possible as far north as the Dakotas and Minnesota. Former NFL guard Jordan Devey's family said he has died by suicide. Lindsay Devey announced her husband's death on social media Friday, saying it would have been their 15th wedding anniversary. She also provided a link to a GoFundMe account, which said he took his own life. Devey played for the New England Patriots when they won the Super Bowl in 2014. His family said they believed that he suffered from CTE, but that they won't be able to test for the neurodegenerative disease based on the way Devey died. You're listening to the latest on NBC News Radio.
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4: Hey, Liza here with your latest Kixie weather update. Mostly sunny today with a high of 80. Tomorrow, partly cloudy skies and a high of 84. And get ready, we could reach 90 on Tuesday. That's your latest weather forecast on AM 880 KIXI. 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
1: 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Are there smooth, mellow sounds? 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Are there falsetto voices flinging? 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And you don't even need to ask. There are saxophones present at no extra charge. 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
1: NBC News Radio, I'm Lisa Carton. Israeli Prime Minister Benjamin Netanyahu will visit the White House next week as President Trump weighs his military options in Iran. Tuesday's meeting will mark the first face-to-face talks between the two since the Iran conflict began in late February. It comes as Trump says he's close to a decision on whether to launch a massive attack on Iran. Netanyahu will also attend the funeral of Senator Lindsey Graham during his trip to Washington, D.C. President Trump is urging the Senate to adopt a budget resolution before lawmakers leave for August recess. Trump is calling for the upper chamber to immediately take up the $95 billion resolution to approve funding for the Iran war. However, his request follows a statement from Majority Leader John Thune on Thursday, asserting that the measure doesn't have 50 votes to pass the Senate. White House Press Secretary Karoline Leavitt said Trump's patience is running out with the Senate Majority Leader. 8 people are dead in a Michigan house fire that authorities are calling suspicious. Captain Jake Sparks with the Ottawa County Sheriff's Office says 6 children and 2 adults, all of the same family, were found dead inside a home that caught fire in the town of Grand Haven Friday morning.
2: It's too early for me to say that it's a murder-suicide. I can tell you that that's one theory that we have, and we're still looking to see if we can verify that.
1: The Sheriff's Office said the fire now appears suspicious because some of the victims had gunshot wounds. Sparks said they have no suspects and they don't believe anyone besides the victims were living at the house. Authorities are working to identify the victims, and Michigan State Police arson investigators were called to the scene. The Department of Agriculture said the U.S. will begin a phased opening of the country's southern cattle ports. Friday's decision means a limited amount of cattle can be imported from Mexico after the ports were closed in May to control the spread of a new world screwworm outbreak. 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
12: I'm Connie Salica. This is Intelligence for Your Health.
5: Coming up, a few simple changes could protect you from tech neck. You don't have to ditch your phone, just change how you use it. I'll tell you how. Then, if loud noises drive you crazy and you have back pain too, those two things may be related. I'll share the science behind the brain connection. Plus, our guest is board-certified foot and ankle surgeon, Dr. Brad Schaefer. He'll share the most common injuries he sees in summer. He'll also explain why diabetics need to be especially vigilant when it comes to taking care of their feet. And Dr. Schaefer has a primer on what to look for when buying new shoes. But first, a little exercise today can benefit your brain tomorrow. That's according to a study from University College London. You know that physical activity delivers a short-term brain boost. So if you have a tough task, go for a brisk walk beforehand. But now we know that people who did 30 minutes of exercise scored better on cognitive function tests 24 hours later. That's because exercise increases blood flow to the brain, boosting the production of neurotransmitters. So a little exercise today has a lasting effect on your brain all the way into tomorrow.
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0: Spending hours every day staring down at your phone can do a number on your neck. It's called tech neck, and it refers to those horizontal lines that can show up earlier than expected thanks to hours of scrolling. Dermatologists say constantly tilting your head down can make those lines more noticeable. And with the average person spending more than 5 hours a day on their phones, it's becoming a big issue. Experts at Northwestern Medicine say when you have proper posture, the weight of your head, which is about 10 pounds, is balanced on the spinal column. When you're looking down at your smartphone, you can place up to 60 pounds of force on your cervical spine. And besides the pain you may feel in your neck, shoulders, and upper back, all that weight can cause necklines and creases, especially because the skin on the front of your neck is thinner with fewer oil glands, so it's more prone to wrinkling. Of course, the beauty industry is jumping in with creams, serums, and red light devices to combat it. But holding your phone at eye level can help reduce the strain in the first place. So beware. Your phone may be aging you before your time.
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1: Coming up, we'll talk to foot and ankle surgeon Dr. Brad Schaefer, owner of Central Park Soul in New York City. He'll explain why Achilles tendon tears are among the most common injuries he treats, especially around this time of year. But first, eating your meals at the same time every day makes you more likely to choose healthier foods without even realizing it. A study in public health nutrition found that people who ate at least two meals a day at a specific time consumed less fast food and fewer sugary drinks without trying. That's because staying on a schedule prompts us to plan ahead and keeps us from suddenly realizing we're starving and eating what's ever closest and whatever is fastest.
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0: If you have chronic back pain, you may also be more sensitive to noise. A study in the Annals of Neurology found that people with ongoing back pain react more strongly to unpleasant sounds like nails on a chalkboard. In fact, their response was stronger than 84% of people without pain. The researchers say it may come down to how the brain processes discomfort. They believe there's a kind of shared volume knob that controls both pain and how intense sounds feel. So when pain is turned up, everything else seems to get louder too, and brain scans confirmed it. For the study, people listened to harsh and annoying sounds like a knife scraping a glass bottle, and people in pain didn't just say the sounds were worse, their brains showed stronger reactions. But there's some good news. A treatment called pain reprocessing therapy, which retrains how the brain interprets pain, can help reduce both pain levels and sensitivity to certain sounds. So if you have chronic pain, know that it isn't just physical. It may amplify how you experience the world around you.
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0: I'm Connie Sallica. This is Intelligence for Your Health, and our guest is Dr. Brad Schaefer. He's a board-certified foot and ankle surgeon who you may know from the reality TV show My Feet Are Killing Me, which is streaming on HBO Max and Hulu. I asked him about the most common injuries he's been treating lately, now that the weather is warm and everyone is getting outside.
1: What I'm seeing at my practice in New York City is that there's a lot of Achilles injuries and a lot of heel pain injuries, which is also called plantar fasciitis. I honestly think it's because of everyone being sedentary and finally ramping themselves back up. I know it's been a little bit, but for some people, it takes a little longer, especially when you've been at rest for a bit. So everyone's running around, getting back, and we're seeing a lot of those foot and ankle injuries for sure.
0: You said Achilles injuries are very common. And in fact, a report from the University of Michigan says a whopping 1/3 of all sports-related injuries involve the Achilles. So what causes that tendon to tear?
1: With Achilles tendon injuries, a lot of times it's due to our weekend warriors. It's the people that are going out a little too fast and, you know, crushing it like they did when they were in peak shape. So there are a lot of patients that are jumping or sprinting. You know, when you're just going through a regular work week, really, we're just walking around, you know, throughout our office or, you know, from car to office. So a lot of people during the weekends go out and play basketball with friends or run different things. It's the people that really try to go out too hard, too fast is what's showing that the Achilles tendon can start to get little strains, and those strains become tears. And then if they start tearing in multiple places, then they rip. And that would be an Achilles tendon rupture. So it's super important when you're noticing the inflammation and pain, you rest a little bit, and then you get back at it a few days later.
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3: Hi, this is Liza with your KIXI events calendar. Coming up in August, we have two great shows coming to the White River Amphitheater in Auburn, Washington. We have Santana and the Doobie Brothers on August 6th, and Toto coming on August 18th. And don't forget the Evergreen State Fair, August 31st through September 7th. 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
0: 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So I asked Dr. Schaefer to give us a crash course on what we should be looking for whenever we buy new shoes.
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1: NBC News Radio, I'm Lisa Carton. President Trump will host Israeli Prime Minister Benjamin Netanyahu at the White House next week as he weighs U.S. military options in Iran. Tuesday's meeting will mark the first face-to-face talks between the two since the Iran conflict began in late February. It comes as Trump says he's close to a decision on whether to launch a massive attack on Iran. Netanyahu will also attend the funeral of Senator Lindsey Graham during his trip to the nation's capital. Former Maine State Senate President Troy Jackson is officially the Democratic nominee for the U.S. Senate. Jackson overwhelmingly won the vote today as hundreds of delegates gathered in Bangor to pick a replacement for Graham Platner. Jackson will now go on to face Republican Senator Susan Collins in the November 3rd general election. Three Democrats were on the ballot to replace Platner, who dropped out of the race following sexual assault allegations. A fourth firefighter has died due to the now extinguished Knowles wildfire near the Colorado-Utah border. Nathan Matthews of the Wildland Fire Service of Lincoln, Nebraska, died Friday from injuries he suffered while responding to the fire on June 27th. The U.S. Department of the Interior said Nate was assigned to the rifle helitack crew and was one of five firefighters engaged in initial attack operations on the Knowles fire. Three other firefighters died at the scene. San Francisco 49ers head coach Kyle Shanahan was seriously injured in a car crash. ESPN reports Shanahan broke his nose, three ribs, and suffered a severe concussion in the wreck last week. The incident reportedly happened on July 14th when the coach's vehicle collided with another SUV near his home in Northern California. The 49ers said today that Shanahan will participate in team activities on a limited basis. And lottery fever is growing with a combined total of $1.4 billion on the line between the Mega Millions and Powerball lotteries. 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
9: You're listening to Intelligence for Your Health. I'm Connie Salica. Coming up, scientists have just figured out exactly why exercise protects your brain from Alzheimer's, and the discovery could eventually lead to a pill that mimics the effect. And we'll have more with our guest, foot and ankle surgeon, Dr. Brad Schaefer. He'll share some of the specific reasons you or a loved one will need to be extra vigilant about caring for your feet if you have diabetes. But first, people tend to get more cold sores in summer because the virus can be activated by heat and sunlight. So when you feel that telltale tingle, get a vitamin D gel capsule, prick it open with a clean pin, and put a drop of the liquid on your cold sore. Dermatologist Joshua Zeichner is from Mount Sinai Hospital in New York City, and he says the anti-inflammatory properties in vitamin D can reduce the severity of cold sores and help them heal faster. This is Intelligence for Your Health on Kixie Radio, and you're already healthier just by being here.

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1: I'm Connie Salica with today's medical term, neuroma. It's a condition that our guest, Dr. Brad Schaefer, mentioned earlier that's often the result of wearing poor-fitting shoes. For example, if your shoes are too tight at the front, Dr. Schaefer says it can pinch the toes together in a way that triggers painful neuromas. And I asked him to tell us more about them.
2: When you have ball of foot pain, which is the front of the foot, which is really every step that we take, sometimes the nerves can get pinched in between our bones. And what happens with that is the nerve forms a little ball, which is called a neuroma. And it's really just the nerve needing more room to breathe. And it's an inflammatory state of the nerve. So what you need to do is make sure you wear good support, good shoes. Sometimes you need a cortisone injection, which is a steroid, to decrease the inflammatory response of the nerve. Once that calms down, it usually gets better. But you really have to support the feet.
1: And that's today's medical term, neuroma.
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1: Coming up, we'll hear more from foot and ankle surgeon Dr. Brad Schaefer. He'll explain why you're significantly more likely to have foot problems if you're among the 1 in 4 North American adults who either have or are at risk for having diabetes. But first, if flying makes you anxious, talk yourself through it. Tell yourself you're good. There's no danger here. You've been through this before. Research shows that people who are self-compassionate are happier, healthier, and more likely to reach their goals. To supercharge that advice, put your hand on your heart while you tell yourself you're going to be okay. 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
2: Now that's intelligence for your health.
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1: I'm Connie Salica. This is Intelligence for Your Health. And we've known for decades that exercise keeps the brain healthy. But now scientists finally know why. And the answer could change everything. A new study in the journal Cell found that exercise triggers the release of a special protein that travels to the brain and repairs the blood-brain barrier. The protein is called GPLD1, and the effects were striking. In mice with Alzheimer's disease, raising levels of this protein substantially improved memory and learning. It also triggered the growth of new neurons. And here's the key finding. Researchers found that same protein, GPLD1, circulating in the bloodstreams of physically active people. The author of the study says the blood-brain barrier is the biggest piece of the story because as we age, it gets leaky, allowing damaging substances into brain tissue, which can lead to Alzheimer's. But exercise raises levels of that protein, repairing the barrier and keeping it stronger longer. And the amount of exercise needed? Nothing crazy. People who regularly walked had higher levels of this protein. The scientists hope to begin human trials within 5 years and hope the protein can be given as a pill. Until then, keep exercising. It's one of the best things you can do for your brain.
9: 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I'm the kind of music obsessive that loves to know the backstories behind the classic hits that we play here on Kixie, and I'll be bringing some of that knowledge to the show, but leaving plenty of time to pack in the hits. So tune in Monday through Friday from 8 p.m. to 11 p.m.

0: I'm Connie Salica, back with more health intelligence from board-certified foot and ankle surgeon, Dr. Brad Schaefer. And throughout the foot care industry, he says there's been a growing focus on providing help for the whopping 1 in 4 North American adults who either have or are at risk for diabetes. So I asked Dr. Schaefer why diabetics need to be especially careful when it comes to taking care of their feet.
1: You know, diabetes is a big problem.

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1: I'm Connie Salica, back with more health intelligence from foot and ankle surgeon, Dr. Brad Schaefer. And he was just talking about the specific issues diabetics face when it comes to foot care, which include everything from a loss of sensation in their toes to a greater risk of amputation. Dr. Schaefer says the good news is that people with diabetes can minimize their foot issues by wearing what's known as diabetic shoes.
2: Diabetic shoes are essentially a shoe that has a little more room and accommodates your foot type, meaning somebody that has a wider foot needs a wider toe box so the toes don't rub. Because if your toes rub and you have diabetes, develop neuropathy, which is decreased sensation in the feet or numb feet, then that rubbing, every step you take, will create an ulcer or blister. So the diabetic shoes are cushioned and have extra room to accommodate a person's individual foot type.
1: When you talk about our foot type, is that something we can figure out for ourselves, or do we need to see a foot specialist to know our exact foot type?
2: As far as your foot type's concerned, you know, we can do something that's just even, you know, putting a piece of paper on the floor and putting our foot in water and then stepping on the piece of paper. If your foot looks like a pancake and it flattens out and you don't see an arch, that means you have a flatter type of foot. If you see an arch, that means you should have a regular arch type, or maybe you have a high arch foot, and then you'll really just see a faint outline of a foot. You'll kind of notice it on pull decks also when you're walking around and you get out of a pull. Look at your feet compared to other people's feet. You'll notice if they're pancaked or not. That kind of tells if you're going to need a little more arch support or less arch support.
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1: NBC News Radio, I'm Rob Martier. President Trump says he's close to a decision about a major attack on Iran. In remarks at the White House Friday, Trump says he's considering a massive attack, even bigger than the strikes conducted during Operation Epic Fury. He noted that he hasn't decided yet, and he believes that Iran's very serious about negotiating. Tensions remain high in the Middle East as the conflict enters its fifth month. Wildfires raging in Europe are forcing tens of thousands to evacuate in France and Spain. Spain's interior ministry says three fires merged near the capital of Madrid, and around 60,000 people have been evacuated, with another 28,000 told to stay in their homes. In France, 60,000 were told to leave Bordeaux's suburbs after the entire Cap Ferret Peninsula was evacuated earlier in the week. France's military has mobilized 1,500 personnel, along with specialty equipment from other European countries, including Germany, Croatia, and Slovakia. SpaceX is celebrating the successful launch and landing of its massive Starship rocket. Lisa Taylor has more.
2: Starship Test Flight 13 blasted off from Starbase, Texas Friday evening after deploying 20 Starlink satellites into orbit. The V3 rocket then successfully landed in the Indian Ocean.
3: Starship descending into the Indian Ocean, down to one. And we're in the water.
2: SpaceX is trying to get Starship ready for a crucial NASA test flight next year that could set the stage for the next moon landing.
1: Scientists say stalled ships in the Strait of Hormuz could trigger an environmental catastrophe. A recent paper published in the journal Biological Invasions warns the continued closures at the Strait of Hormuz could spur a super spreader event of invasive species. Researchers say marine life could attach to idle vessels and then be transported to other ecosystems around the world. Rob Martier, NBC News Radio.
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11: Welcome back to Intelligence for Your Health. I'm Connie Salica. Coming up, we'll have more from our guest, foot and ankle surgeon, Dr. Brad Schaefer. He'll explain why you may be noticing more warts popping up on your feet in warm weather. Then if someone sends you a text message crammed full of happy, smiley face emojis, beware. I'll explain why that can be a sign that someone is actually feeling depressed. But first, to boost your memory, do one crossword puzzle a day. Research from University College Cork in Ireland found that people who did one crossword a day experience a significant improvement in word recall in just a month. And you don't even need to complete the whole puzzle. Simply attempting it makes your brain more efficient at remembering words, whether you're listening or speaking. You've found intelligence for your health and cool, kicksy music. Now Monday doesn't seem so bad.

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0: 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I'm Connie Sellecca. This is Intelligence for Your Health. And do you swim for exercise or fun? Well, if you spend more than 6 hours in a pool every week, you could be putting your teeth at risk because pool water that contains too much chlorine is dangerously acidic. And when highly acidic water comes into contact with tooth enamel for extended periods, you can develop so-called swimmer's calculus. That's a buildup of calcium that can turn your teeth yellow or even brown. Excess chlorine can also leave your teeth brittle and sensitive. So if you swim frequently, brush your teeth as soon as you climb out of the pool. Also, consider using a fluoride rinse to help strengthen your teeth. And if your teeth still look a bit dingy, get your teeth cleaned more often.
1: 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Intelligence for Your Health with Connie Sellecca.
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0: Here's an email I received at Connie at intelligenceforyourhealth.com. It comes from Brianna Everhart, who writes, "My dog has been getting bad allergies lately. What can I do to help him?" Brianna, start by wiping down your dog when he comes in from a walk or the yard. Just like pollen and allergens stick to human hair and clothing, they stick to your dog's fur and paws. That means when your dog lies on his bed, he's transferring all those allergens to the place he sleeps, making his symptoms worse. Also, bathe him once a week using a hypoallergenic shampoo. Then try adding some omega-3 fatty acids to his diet. That's because omega-3s reduce inflammation and keep allergy symptoms in check. Another tip for reducing your dog's allergies? Get more vitamin D into their diet. It cuts the risk of infection from the scratching. But don't give them your human supplements, especially for the vitamin D, which can be toxic to dogs in large doses. Ask your vet for a recommendation about which products to buy, but the right supplement dose should be based on your dog's size and weight. And they now make allergy medications just for animals. For instance, there's a version of Claritin that's made specifically for dogs, and you can get it over the counter. Just make sure to check with your vet first. Thank you for your email, Brianna. I hope this helps.
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could feel hot flames of fire roaring at my back. As she disappeared, but soon she returned. In her hand was a bottle of wine, in the other a glass. She poured some of the wine from the bottle into the glass and raised it to her lips.

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1: The next time you get a text message full of happy smiley face emojis, beware. The person sending that message may actually be down in the dumps. That's according to a study in the journal Frontiers in Psychology. It found that a lot of people admit they use more positive emojis on days when they feel more negative feelings and want to hide them. Researchers say that's surprising since facial emojis were designed to reflect our real emotions. But often, what we see on a screen doesn't reflect reality. And online, most people embellish their life in some way. Researchers call it the display rule. And this new study found that we do that with text messages, too. And usually, the worse we feel, the more we'll go over the top with positive emojis.
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4: This might be the most surprising statistic I've shared in decades of doing local news. More than 75% of commuters will be involved in a car accident at some point. J.P. Pendergast of Pendergast Law with more.

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1: I'm Connie Sallica with more health intelligence from foot and ankle surgeon Dr. Brad Schaefer. 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It's proven to speed up the healing of injured tendons, ligaments, muscles, and joints in the feet. Platelet-rich plasma therapy has also been used to treat everything from arthritis in dogs to male pattern baldness to muscle injuries in athletes. So I asked Dr. Schaefer to tell us more about what PRP therapy involves when it comes to our feet.
2: So PRP is a regenerative medicine technique that is used throughout the country and the world, essentially. But PRP, which is amazing, is it's your blood. You know, it's no one else's. It's nothing from anyone. You take your blood, you spin it in a centrifuge, and you re-inject it. What happens there is you're really taking the healing factors out of your blood, because at the end of the day, our blood heals everything. You know, if you have an injury, your blood goes to the area and it repairs it. Well, this takes the blood out of your body and spins out those amazing factors in our blood that heal things. And then we re-inject that directly into the area of concern, whether that be a tendon strain or Achilles tendon issue, or like plantar fasciitis, and that's heel pain. So you can inject it for heel pain also. I've also injected a lot of areas where people have arthritis, whether that be in the ankle or the big toe joint. These are all areas of concern for people, and regenerative medicine is the future, and I love it. I think it's fantastic.
3: 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Intelligence for Your Health with Connie Sallica.

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1: NBC News Radio, I'm Rob Martier. President Trump will host Israeli Prime Minister Benjamin Netanyahu at the White House next week as he weighs U.S. military options in Iran. Tuesday's meeting will mark the first face-to-face talks between the two since the Iran conflict began in late February. It comes as Trump said he's close to a decision on whether to launch a massive attack on Iran. Netanyahu will also attend the funeral of Senator Lindsey Graham during his trip to Washington, D.C. Former Maine State Senate President Troy Jackson is now the Democratic nominee for the U.S. Senate. Jackson overwhelmingly won the vote today as hundreds of delegates gathered in Bangor to pick a replacement for Graham Platner. Jackson will now go on to face Republican Senator Susan Collins in the November 3rd general election. Three Democrats were on the ballot to replace Platner, who dropped out of the race following sexual assault allegations. Former NFL guard Jordan Devey's family said he has died by suicide. Details from Lisa Carton.
2: Lindsey Devey announced her husband's death on social media Friday, saying it would have been their 15th wedding anniversary. She also provided a link to a GoFundMe account, which said he took his own life. Devey played for the New England Patriots when they won the Super Bowl in 2014. His family said they believed that he suffered from CTE, but that they won't be able to test for the neurodegenerative disease based on the way Devey died. He is survived by his parents, his wife, and their four children. Jordan Devey was 38 years old.
1: San Francisco 49ers head coach Kyle Shanahan was seriously injured in a car crash. ESPN reports Shanahan broke his nose, three ribs, his hand, needed over 40 stitches in his face, and suffered a severe concussion in the wreck last week. The incident reportedly happened July 14th when the coach's vehicle collided with another SUV near his home in Northern California. Rob Martier, NBC News Radio.
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14: Hello and welcome to Beatles Backbeat. This is the Beatles show that plays those Beatles songs you don't hear anywhere else. We get them off of the back burner and play them up front for you. I'm Gary Scheip, and you're in for a treat today. A few songs from the back burner you've probably never heard before, one from a CD single. What went on this week in Beatles history? Guess the song and lots of great Fab Four music.

0: One After 909 comes from 1970's Let It Be album, but actually John wrote it in their very early days, probably their Quarrymen days, and in late 1962 they did try recording it, but they left it lingering in the Abbey Road vaults. And when they did get around to re-recording it all those years later, in 1969, Paul had just figured out what the song was about. Listen.
1: I always meant to just change the words a bit and do something.
2: 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But it's, no, it's so great.
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3: And he's sort of...
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3: But he goes back and finds it was the wrong number. 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
3: That's great that he... 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Well,
0: if Paul can keep learning about the Beatles, so can we. And let's look through the Beatles catalog for some songs that no one else plays on the radio. And this is such a fun one. It comes from the soundtrack to the Las Vegas Cirque du Soleil show called Love. It's a great mashup of the songs Drive My Car, What You're Doing, and The Word.

From the 2006 album Love, Drive My Car, The Word, What You're Doing, even though they come in the order, Drive My Car, What You're Doing, then The Word. That's the way it's on the album, so I'll call it that. And, it's got the guitar solo from Taxman flown in there, and who knows what else. That's what's so fun about that album.

Weight comes from Rubber Soul. George Harrison making use of the volume pedal for his guitar. Those were, for the most part, brand new in rock and roll in those days. He couldn't always do it the way he wanted, so he would sometimes have John Lennon push down or squeeze it with his hands while George gave him the nod there. Paul's song about his big English sheepdog, Martha, before that. Martha, my dear, from the White Album. Hey, we're just getting going today. Coming back with more music from the greatest group in rock and roll, more backburner songs, and a look back at this week in Beatles history. All of that after this very short pause on AM 880 KIXI.

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1: Do me a favor, will you, Rick? 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
4: Hi, this is Liza with your KIXI events calendar. 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We have Santana and the Doobie Brothers on August 6th and Toto coming on August 18th. And don't forget the Evergreen State Fair, August 31st through September 7th. 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

Often hailed as one of the best love songs, especially lyrically, ever recorded, and the performance of each of them is just perfect. George Harrison's Something comes from Abbey Road. It was a single also. Now going way back, as a matter of fact, to this week in 1963, the Beatles were so busy with their new BBC radio show Pop Go the Beatles that they recorded lots of their old favorite rock and roll songs just to have fun with the show. Elvis Presley being their first really big influence on each of them, it's no wonder they covered lots of songs previously done by the King.

I'm going to sit right down and cry over you, a song on Elvis Presley's debut album recorded by the Beatles there for an appearance on the BBC. That Live at the BBC album is a terrific source of alternate material by the band. And when they released the anthology projects, not only were those CDs chock full of surprises, but at the same time they released CD singles for Free as a Bird and Real Love, the two new songs they made. Packaged on the CD single of Real Love comes this early take of Paul McCartney's Here, There, and Everywhere. This one is a blend of Paul's guide vocal and a 1995 remix of those beautiful Beatles harmonies we love, and along with some lavish instrumentation.

Oh, you've never heard that before. Released on the CD single Real Love in 1996, a remix of Here, There, and Everywhere. Cool stuff from Apple Records. Flipping back the calendar now, let's take a look at what was going on this week in July throughout the Beatles' career. And we'll start with an event that truly influenced John's life and personality. John had been raised by his Aunt Mimi. He was given to her to be raised by his mother. She knew that she was too flighty to raise him herself. Well, on July 15, 1958, when John was 17, his mother, Julia, died on Menlove Avenue, where his Aunt Mimi lived, shortly after leaving John's and Aunt Mimi's house. While crossing the road to get to a bus stop, she was struck by a car driven by an off-duty policeman. John had just rekindled a relationship with his mother at the time, I guess as he got into adolescence, so it really hit him hard. On July 17, 1968, the world premiere of the Beatles' animated feature film Yellow Submarine took place at the London Pavilion and Piccadilly Circus. Each of the Beatles attended with their wives at the time, while John with Yoko, but Paul was solo. He was there without his longtime girlfriend and, for a while, fiancée, Jane Asher. Later in the week, she announced that they had split up. I saw the movie myself at the time at the old Lynn Twin Theater with my dad and all four of my brothers. My mom, I think, had kicked us out of the house. Oh, here's a good one. A new Beatles single was released in the USA on July 19th, 1965.

The single Help was released in America on July 19, 1965, the Beatles' fourth consecutive number one single in the States. It was released a week later in the UK, where it became their ninth consecutive number one single. Also in Beatles history, at Abbey Road Studios on July 21, 1969, recording began for this Beatles classic.

Come Together was recorded this week in 1969. With something on the flip side, it was a number one single in the USA upon its release in October of 1969. Also in this week in Beatles history, in 2008, the Beatles Monopoly game came out. Yeah, it's kind of different. The Monopoly properties instead are like their albums and famous places around London, like Abbey Road Studios. Yeah, it's fun. You should look for it in your local Goodwill store. That's where you might find it. Hey, we've still got lots more fun music from the Fab Four.

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0: One of my favorite songs on the Help album and movie, Paul and George playing the lead guitar lick in unison there, and John Lennon playing the Hohner electric piano kind of gives the song a lot of its oomph. Great song. Okay, now we are ready to play Guess the Song. Listen carefully, you'll get this one. Which Beatles song is this from?
1: Go, Johnny, go.
0: The answer coming up after we hear some live Fab Four.
2: Thank you. We'd like to carry on now with a newer song. I think it's on a new album over here, and it's a song called Things We Said Today.

Before You Blew, another fun song from George Harrison. That was our guest, the song today. That version actually comes from the Let It Be Naked album. Not really too different than the original. A little brighter mix, I think. Hey, did you know that Paul McCartney loved Buddy Holly music so much that in the late 1970s, he bought the publishing rights to most of his song catalog?

Lovely Rita from Sgt. Pepper's Lonely Hearts Club Band. Terrific little vignette sort of a song from Paul. You know what? I think those critics were right. That Sgt. Pepper album is good. Really good. I think it'll stand the test of time. Hey, speaking of time, it sure flies quickly when you're listening to the Beatles. And we are out of it on Beatles Backbeat today. The remedy for that grievous offense is to return next Saturday afternoon. Yeah, because you can always get your Fab Four at Four right here on Kixie Radio.

0: Oh, you know the Beatles are as cool now as they were then. This is AM 880 KIXI. I'm Gary Shipe. 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
3: NBC News Radio, I'm Rob Martier. President Trump says he's close to a decision about a major attack on Iran. In remarks at the White House Friday, the president said he's considering a massive attack, even bigger than the strikes conducted during Operation Epic Fury. He noted that he hasn't decided yet, and he believes that Iran is very serious about negotiating. Tensions remain high in the Middle East as the conflict enters its fifth month. Measles cases continue to grow in the United States. A Johns Hopkins University tracker for health data found there were nearly 2,300 confirmed cases in the U.S. as of July 22nd. Passing the amount of cases recorded in 2025. Cases have been reported nationally, but concentrated outbreaks have worsened in some areas of Pennsylvania, South Carolina, Florida, Virginia, Utah, Texas, and Arizona. Most cases have occurred in children and young adults between the ages of 5 and 19. Traffic is flowing again on Sunset Boulevard.